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1: how's that hamstring?
0: Plenty more. Yeah, whatever. Just go to break.
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6: Judge cleared for light activity. I'm Q Myers, Yankee star Aaron Judge, who has not played in the game since May 31st because of a stress fracture in a right rib, was cleared for light activity after he had his fractured rib re-imaged Tuesday and remains confident he will return to play this season. The light activity includes running and upper body resistance exercises, but nothing baseball related. Judge said he probably would need to undergo another scan before being cleared to hit and throw. He did say, "I'll be back this season. I don't know why I wouldn't be. That was always the plan, to come back sooner rather than later, definitely, but I never had a thought of not playing this year." And in Phoenix, Suns forward Dylan Brooks has agreed to a 3-year, $73 million contract extension through the 29-30 season. Brooks has become a key part of the Suns' two-way, hard-nosed culture under Jordan Ott and lands a new guaranteed long-term deal, according to Arsham Sharania. Brooks had a career scoring season last year with his first with the club after coming over for the Rockets in the KD trade. He averaged just over 20 points on 17 shots per game. Both of those were career highs. And in D.C., free agent wide receiver Stephon Diggs is set to sign a 1-year deal worth up to $12 million with the Commanders, giving the team a proven receiver opposite of Terry McLaurin. For more scores and analysis, check out ESPN.com and the all-new ESPN app. Coming up, more game night with Emmett Golden and me, Q Myers, here on ESPN Radio.
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0: before, but I definitely believe it, because you can, from a plausibility standpoint, you could say it's a new building. Some things we haven't figured all the way out yet. There's some issues. So, yeah, okay, I'm believing that. I didn't know about all of that.
1: Yeah, what he said. I'm agreeing with that one.
2: Apparently there's pictures of Cal Ripken Jr. at the ballpark that night, and, like, he doesn't look beat up, and, like, I think his, like, wife has come out and been like, I've never met Kevin Costner or something. But this, like, the reason for me why this is my favorite, because I lived in the Washington, D.C. area for 5 years, and, like, there are people down there that swear by this.
0: Yeah.
2: Like, the people in Baltimore, like, I know, like, there are people I knew who knew, like, cops in Baltimore that swear this is true. So it's just, like, this big urban legend down there. It's fun.
1: So we don't officially know if Kevin Costner really was hanging out at his house.
2: We don't know.
1: Oh, man.
0: So, listen, I'm the son of a cop, so I'd believe it. If that's what police officers were saying, then I believe it.
1: All right, I'll roll with you. I'll roll with my tag team partner, Emmett Golden, on this sports conspiracy theory. What else we got?
2: How about another power outage? During Super Bowl 47 in New Orleans, there was a power outage after Beyonce's halftime performance. The Ravens were leading 28-6 at the time. And Baltimore players, I actually never knew this part of this, but there's Baltimore players on record saying they think the NFL staged the outage to try and kill their momentum and get a closer game. Ray Lewis called them that they're a $1 billion company and there's no way their lights would have went out. And Terrell Suggs echoed a similar sentiment during an ESPN E60 documentary, saying, I was like, Roger Goodell, he never stops. He always has something up his sleeve.
1: Well, I'll tell you this, full disclosure, I had my own blackout during that Super Bowl. I saw Beyonce perform, and next thing I know, I woke up, and it was like the third quarter.
0: Okay.
1: So, Bourbon Street was good to me that day, so I can't confirm or deny what might have happened that day.
0: Yeah, I don't believe that. Yeah, I don't believe that they... I could see that performance being so grand that it tripped some type of fuse or something. So I don't think they were hating on the Ravens.
2: I mean, the Superdome down in New Orleans is not exactly the newest building.
0: Big facts.
1: True.
2: Real quick, because I don't think this one needs a lot of context. Michael Jordan's suspension.
1: Oh, yeah.
2: Michael Jordan did really step away from basketball because he wanted to?
1: Nope.
2: Or was he suspended?
1: I believe he's suspended.
0: That
1: was the easiest one for me. That's one I think Michael Jeffrey Jordan is the greatest basketball player to ever do it, but I definitely think those couple years he was suspendo.
0: Yeah, nothing like that would ever happen to LeBron.
1: He's Emmett Golden. I'm Q Myers. What does Stephon Diggs bring to DC and the Commanders? That's next on ESPN Radio.
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10: Here's a look at your weatherology forecast. Lows dip down to about 59 and foggy tonight under partly cloudy skies. Winds out of the southwest around 5 miles per hour. Daytime highs approaching 80 with fog and spots early tomorrow. Sunshine mixed with clouds at times. Lows level off around 58. Tomorrow night, partly cloudy skies. I'm meteorologist Jennifer Wojcicki on 1430 ESPN Beaver Dam. Currently, it's 64 degrees.
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7: Stephon Diggs to the Washington Commanders on a one-year deal. I'm Q Myers. The free agent wide receiver is set to sign a one-year, up to $12 million deal with the Commanders, giving the team a proven receiver opposite Terry McLaurin. Sources told the NFL Network's Ian Rappaport and ESPN's Adam Schefter. Diggs will be joining a new team for the third time in three seasons. In Houston, wide receiver Tank Dell made his return to the practice field for the Texans on Wednesday. He participated in a limited capacity. It marked the first time he had engaged in any sort of team pattern practice since December in 2024. The third-round pick from 2023 missed all of 25 after he suffered multiple torn ligaments and a dislocated kneecap in the Texans' Week 16 loss to the Chiefs back in 2024. Also, it's in Atlanta, Falcons edge rusher Jalen Walker, he will miss the 2026 season because of a torn ACL. The Falcons confirmed the nature of the injury Wednesday, one day after Walker suffered the injury near the end of practice. He is the former number 15 overall pick in 2025 out of Georgia, had 5.5 sacks last season as a rookie. The team was relying on him to take a big leap in production this upcoming season. And in the NBA, Phoenix Suns forward Dylan Brooks agreed to a three-year, $73 million contract extension through the 29-30 season. Brooks has become a key part of the Suns' two-way hard-nosed culture under Jordan Knott, lands a new guaranteed long-term deal. That's according to our Sham Sharania. For more scores and analysis, check out the ESPN.com and the all-new ESPN app. Coming up, more game night with Emmett Golden and me, Q Myers, here on ESPN Radio.
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0: is my question. What is going on?
1: Because she's trying to see into the future and see if Matt Stafford is going to make it. Yes, I still have some in my backpack for when I did cover a Josh McDaniels training camp.
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1: And we can see clearly, right?
0: Yeah.
1: Mitch, you got your telescope. You got your binoculars.
0: No telescope.
1: You got your glasses on. You got your bifocals, your magnifying glass. You got everything to enhance those eyes of yours.
0: Yeah, I got LASIK. I have Meta glasses.
1: Okay.
0: So I can see. I can see fairly good. I can't figure out telescopes, but that's, you know, it is just kind of is what.

0: not laid down properly.
1: It's just a, it's a lost art.
0: Yeah.
1: It's a lost art, and honestly, small ball's a lost art, right?
0: Baseball's a lost art. It's just swing for the fences and throw as hard as you can.
1: I mean, it's the analytics, you know, and there's a lot to look into the analytics and say, okay, I can appreciate that. But there's also something to be said about, you know, two strikes, choking up, making sure you put the ball in play, and making the defender make a play. But, you know, they told you, you like batting averages, and you're too old for that.
0: That's right. I'm an old man. Come on now. I'm an old man because I enjoy base hits. You know what I'm saying? They're like, what's wrong with you? Getting on base is overrated. Like, no, it's not. That's how you win baseball games.
1: I love it. Yeah, it's just a lost art. It's simple as that, but shout out to my man, 37 years old, laying down the butt and laying down the law. That's how he does it. He's Emmett Golden. I'm Q Myers. It's game night here on ESPN Radio. We take our attention to the WNBA. We'll do that next here on Game Night on ESPN Radio on the all-new ESPN app.
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0: He drives one in the air, deep center field, going back, Jorge's gonna walk on! Shohei Ohtani hit a leadoff homer for the Dodgers. Pete Carr Armstrong says, I'll do the same thing.
1: Allskeens looks to bounce back against the MLB leading Brewers.
2: 1-2 pitch, and a ground ball right side. That's gonna sneak through and into right field. Contreras is in. Yelich on his first around third. Here comes the throw. It is late. A two-run single for Andrew Vaughn.
1: Scary Terry gets a new running mate in Washington.
3: If you're looking at this team and you're saying, hey, what does this team need to do? They need playmakers on the offensive side of the football, and I think this is a welcome addition. Jaden Daniels has got to be happy about that right now.
1: How low is too low?
4: Yeah, well, this team isn't picked to finish as high as maybe what this program is used to. I think the guys pay attention to that, and then over the past day or so, if you felt a sense of motivation to prove people wrong.
1: Yeah, we are definitely aware. Plus, Seattle tries to end the skid against New York.
5: Here's Stewart, guarded by Fong. Little pass fake, gets it to go. When it's time to close, you got to go to your closer. Right now, they're going to Stewart.
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6: Win some, lose some. 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That's on the way. Baseball's longest losing streak had been 7. That ended on Wednesday. So currently, the longest active slide is 6.
7: Here comes his first pitch.
0: He drives one in the air, deep center field, going back, Jorge's gonna walk on! Game on! Shohei Ohtani hit a leadoff homer for the Dodgers. Pete Carr Armstrong says, I'll do the same thing. Deep drive to right. Going back is Tucker. Get out the tape measure. Long gone. Pete Carr Armstrong. A two-run homer. Cubs lead 5-1.
6: 5-1 at that point. In the fourth inning for the Cubs, it would be a one-run game, though, by the ninth.
8: Webb ready to throw the 3-1 pitch to Betts. Here it is. Mookie swings, and he hits the ball in the air to left center field. It is going to be caught. Ian Happ runs into the gap, makes the catch. The ball game is over. The Dodgers have been swept by the Cubs and have now lost a season-high 6 in a row. Back-to-back sweeps. Boston and now Chicago.
6: Cubs Radio Network with the calls. Cubs a 7-6 win. Pete Crow Armstrong leading the charge for the Cubs. Shohei Ohtani leading the way for the Dodgers, but they lose for a sixth consecutive time. Manager Dave Roberts.
9: You still got to get good pitching. You got to play good defense. You got to get timely hitting. But yeah, I mean, the goal is to win. And we've lost 6 straight. We got to flush it. And this is a team, another team that's playing for something in the Diamondbacks. And we're playing decent baseball, so we got to put forth our best. And looking for the rookie and Yamamoto taking the mound, and you know, we'll see what happens.
6: LA with 6 straight losses, second longest losing streak in the last 7 seasons. ESPN senior baseball insider Jeff Passan, what's going on?
10: The easy answer is that it's baseball and that even really good teams go through bad stretches. There are, though, questions about the Dodgers' offense. You know, they're missing Will Smith right now. Mookie Betts is not having the kind of season that we expect of Mookie Betts. Andy Páez has seen his OPS fall from over 1,000 early in the season to under 800 at this point. But the reality is the Dodgers aren't panicking because not only did they add Tarek Skubal, they're getting Blake Snell back as soon as next week, potentially. Tyler Glasnow is going to be rejoining the team at some point. They've got Edwin Diaz back already. The reality with the Dodgers is very simple. They really don't care about the regular season because they know that they are so talented, they're going to make the playoffs. What they want to do is get ready for October and have all of their guys rested, healthy, and ready to go to try to become the first team in National League history to win 3 consecutive championships.
6: Shohei Ohtani, 3-for-5 in the loss for the Dodgers. 2 homers, 3 RBI. Hit his 11th leadoff homer of the season. But the Dodgers wind up losing. Ohtani, 2 homers, 3 RBI Wednesday, 26 homers on the season. Pete Crow Armstrong.

0: This one a little closer, but the Liberty will take the season series with the Seattle Storm, 92-86.
1: 6-point win. Liberty winning 6 of the last 7 games and snapping their 4-game losing streak. It was on USA Network. Brandon Stewart, 28 points, 8 rebounds. At least 20 points in 8 of the last 9 games. Her 71st 20-point game with the Liberty. Sky and the LA Sparks.
2: At least momentarily makes it a 3-point game. Sky, 6 of 7 from the field in this fourth quarter. Make it 7 of 8. Cloud answering back with a triple of her own.
1: USA Network has the Sky with a 95-88 win over the Sparks. Chicago, 5-1 in their last 6 home games after starting the season 3-7 at home. 10th straight game with at least 80 points. 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
8: It immediately elevates the passing game in Washington.
9: If you look at Jaden Daniels, he's got to be better this year. And how do you help your quarterback? You got to give him some more weapons.
6: And that weapon coming in the form of free agent wide receiver Stephon Diggs. 1 year, $12 million with Washington. ESPN insider Adam Schefter.
10: Both sides had a couple of options and a couple of paths they could have traveled here, right? Stephon Diggs had some inquiries from the Commanders, the Chiefs, the Dolphins, the Raiders. And the Commanders were obviously toying with the idea of signing Brandon Ayuk before he criticized Jaden Daniels on social media and Jaden Daniels came back at him. Once that happened, Stephon Diggs entered the picture in a more prominent way. And the two sides, the Commanders and Diggs, have been talking over the last week to the point where today they were able to agree on a one-year deal worth up to $12 million. He played college football at Maryland. He goes back to that area. Washington needed that extra playmaker wide receiver, and he now will complement Terry McLaurin as he hopes to elevate Jaden Daniels and the Commanders' offense.
6: Diggs bolstering that wide receiving room, which had been facing some questions. ESPN analyst Andrew Hawkins.
11: Tremendous impact. It immediately elevates the passing game in Washington. It right-sizes the entire receiving core where guys like Luke McCaffrey, Antonio Williams, Treylon Burks don't need to be relied upon as heavily with Diggs in the rotation. And then on top of that, I mean, Diggs brings versatility. You looked at those stats from a year ago. The reality is, yes, he's an older receiver, but he was coming off of an ACL tear. So I don't think people realize how probably understated how good Stephon Diggs was a year ago in New England. He still plays at a very high level. And the delta between him and Terry McLaurin as far as skill goes right now in their careers is razor thin, if at all. So it immediately gives him a reliable number two that could play at the level as their number one receiver.
6: And that's got to be resulting in a smile on the face of the quarterback, ESPN analyst Booger McFarland.
9: If you look at Jaden Daniels, he's got to be better this year. And how do you help your quarterback? You got to get him some more weapons. I truly think Terry McLaurin will be able to control the deep end of the field. And I think Stephon Diggs is going to be able to control that intermediate area right in front of the quarterback. And I think if you're looking at this team, the Commanders, and you're saying, hey, what does this team need to do? They need playmakers on the offensive side of the football. And I think this is a welcome addition. Jaden Daniels has got to be happy about that right now.
6: Washington adding playmakers on the offensive side of the ball. Meanwhile,

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4: Here's a look at your weatherology forecast. Lows level off around 59, fog in spots overnight under partly cloudy skies, west winds around 5 miles per hour. Highs level off around 80 with fog early Thursday, sunshine mixed with clouds at times. Lows level off around 62, Thursday night, partly cloudy with fog in spots. I'm meteorologist Jennifer Wojcicki on 1430 ESPN Beaver Dam. Currently, it's 60 degrees.
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0: handle after Thanksgiving better going into the playoffs. There's no question. You know, looking at just, you know, how we did, you know, what the Big Ten championship, everything that led up to that game, and then the layoff, and we just didn't play well against Miami, especially in the first half. So all those things have been talked about, and, you know, the guys understand that, and I think we have a good plan. But more importantly, like, we just got to focus on right now. We can't get too far ahead of ourselves looking at the schedule.
1: Ryan Day, Ohio State at the top of the poll, defending national champion Indiana, 16-0 last season, first title in school history. We'll start at number 6. Shaky start to year 2. That's next. 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
4: 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Training camp is here, and Green Bay football is back. 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Ashley Dobrzynski and Wally Lukashensky. 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

0: game, a 96-82 win over Phoenix. The Mercury, their 13th game, allowing at least 90 points this season. They had 7 all of last season, 13 this year. They lost the last 5 matchups to Atlanta. The Dream with their 5th straight win against the Mercury, dating back to last season. Liberty and Storm in a marquee matchup.
1: Here's Stewart, guarded by Fong. Little pass fake, gets it to go. When it's time to close, you got to go to your closer right now. They're going to Stewart. And the Liberty able to get it over half, and they will find themselves successful once again here. It was an 11-point win for Seattle back in June. On Monday, it was an 11-point win for New York. This one a little closer, but the Liberty will take the season series with the Seattle Storm, 92-86.
0: 6-point win, Liberty winning 6 of the last 7 games and snapping their 4-game losing streak. It was on USA Network. Brandon Stewart, 28 points, 8 rebounds. At least 20 points in 8 of the last 9 games. Her 71st 20-point game with the Liberty. Sky and the LA Sparks.
2: At least momentarily makes it a 3-point game. Sky, 6 of 7 from the field in this fourth quarter. Make it 7 of 8. Cloud answering back with a triple of her own.
0: USA Network has the Sky with a 95-88 win over the Sparks. Chicago, 5-1 in their last 6 home games after starting the season 3-7 at home. 10th straight game with at least 80 points. 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
7: Here's a look at your weatherology forecast. Lows of a low of around 59, fog and spots overnight under partly cloudy skies, west winds around 5 miles per hour. Highs level off around 80 with fog early Thursday, sunshine mixed with clouds at times. Lows level off around 62, Thursday night, partly cloudy with fog and spots. I'm meteorologist Jennifer Wojcicki on 1430 ESPN Beaver Dam. Right now, 59.
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0: from his team.
1: Dream, a 96-82 win over Phoenix. The Mercury, their 13th game, allowing at least 90 points this season. They had 7 all of last season, 13 this year. They lost the last 5 matchups to Atlanta. The Dream with their 5th straight win against the Mercury, dating back to last season. Liberty and Storm in a marquee matchup.
2: Here's Stewart, guarded by Fong. Little pass fake, gets it to go. When it's time to close, you got to go to your closer. Right now, they're going to Stewart. And the Liberty able to get it over half, and they will find themselves successful once again here. It was an 11-point win for Seattle back in June. On Monday, it was an 11-point win for New York. This one a little closer, but the Liberty will take the season series with the Seattle Storm, 92-86.
1: 6-point win. Liberty winning 6 of the last 7 games and snapping their 4-game losing streak. It was on USA Network. Brandon Stewart, 28 points, 8 rebounds. At least 20 points in 8 of the last 9 games. Her 71st 20-point game with the Liberty. Sky and the LA Sparks.
2: At least momentarily makes it a 3-point game. Sky, 6 of 7 from the field in this fourth quarter. Make it 7 late. Cloud answering back with a triple of her own.
1: USA Network has the Sky with a 95-88 win over the Sparks. Chicago, 5-1 of their last 6 home games after starting the season 3-7 at home. 10th straight game with at least 80 points. 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
10: 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Football training camp season. Things haven't been great for the Giants the past few years. Glimmer of hope, though, with quarterback Jackson Dart. It's come with some speed bumps, though. This week at training camp, rushed for a touchdown during a drill, then tossed the ball at the helmet of the closest defender, which happened to be cornerback Greg Newsom. That caused a scrum with the defensive players. With the Giants, ESPN's Jordan Ronan.
11: The reality is the second-year quarterback has been a little bit up and down this summer, right? It hasn't been completely smooth. Now, to be fair, he's learning a new offense for the second straight year. He's doing different things like playing under center way more than before, changing his footwork a little bit. He doesn't have his top receiver in Malik Nabers. But you see some good and some bad from Jackson Dart. And that's what John Harbaugh saw again today. He started off with two interceptions early in practice, but later on was really good in a red zone drill, threw three touchdown passes, ran for two more. John Harbaugh said afterwards his response to the incident yesterday, it was impressive. Heck of a practice, that's what he said. And as far as there being any problem with Dart and the players, Greg Newsom, the player he threw the ball at, said that the two were laughing in the cafeteria at lunch after practice yesterday, after the incident happened. And they were going to do a little selfie video because they saw that the story made it on ESPN. Shout out ESPN. Obviously, Greg Newsom took notice. But they were going to do a little selfie video.

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0: Drives one in the air. Deep center field. Going back. Jorge's got a walk on. Shohei Ohtani hit a leadoff homer for the Dodgers. Pete Armstrong says, I'll do the same thing.
1: Paul's Gaines looks to bounce back against the MLB leading Brewers.
2: One-two pitch. And a ground ball right side. That's going to sneak through and into right field. Contreras is in. Yelich on his first around third. Here comes the throw. It is late. A two-run single for Andrew Vaughn.
1: Scary Terry gets a new running mate in Washington.
3: If you're looking at this team and you're saying, hey, what does this team need to do? They need playmakers on the offensive side of the football, and I think this is a welcome addition. Jaden Daniels has got to be happy about that right now.
1: How low is too low?
4: This team isn't picked to finish as high as maybe what this program is used to. I think the guys pay attention to that, and then over the past day or so, if you felt a sense of motivation to prove people wrong.
5: Yeah, we are definitely aware.
1: Plus, Seattle tries to end the skid against New York.
6: Here's Stewart, guarded by Fong. Little pass fake, gets it to go. When it's time to close, you got to go to your closer. Right now, they're going to Stewart.
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7: 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That's on the way. Baseball's longest losing streak had been 7. That ended on Wednesday, so currently the longest active slide is 6.
8: Here comes his first pitch.
0: He drives one in the air, deep center field, going back, Jorge's got a walk on. Game on. Shohei Ohtani hit a leadoff homer for the Dodgers. Pete Armstrong says, I'll do the same thing. Deep drive to right. Going back is Tucker. Get out the tape measure. Long gone. Pete Armstrong. A two-run homer. Cubs lead 5-1.
7: 5-1 at that point. In the fourth inning for the Cubs, it would be a one-run game, though, by the ninth.
9: Webb ready to throw the 3-1 pitch to Betts. Here it is. Mookie swings and he hits the ball in the air to left center field. It is going to be caught. Ian Happ runs into the gap, makes the catch. The ball game is over. The Dodgers have been swept by the Cubs and have now lost a season-high 6 in a row. Back-to-back sweeps. Boston and now Chicago.
7: Cubs Radio Network with the calls. Cubs a 7-6 win. Pete Crow Armstrong leading the charge for the Cubs. Shohei Ohtani leading the way for the Dodgers, but they lose for a sixth consecutive time. Manager Dave Roberts.
10: You still got to get good pitching. You got to play good defense. You got to get timely hitting. But yeah, I mean, the goal is to win. And we've lost 6 straight. We got to flush it. And this is a team, another team that's playing for something in the Diamondbacks. And we're playing decent baseball, so we got to put forth our best. And looking for the rookie and Yamamoto taking the mound, and you know, we'll see what happens.
7: LA with 6 straight losses, second longest losing streak in the last 7 seasons. ESPN senior baseball insider Jeff Passan, what's going on?
11: The easy answer is that it's baseball and that even really good teams go through bad stretches. There are, though, questions about the Dodgers' offense. You know, they're missing Will Smith right now. Mookie Betts is not having the kind of season that we expect of Mookie Betts. Andy Páez has seen his OPS fall from over 1,000 early in the season to under 800 at this point. But the reality is the Dodgers aren't panicking because not only did they add Tarek Skubal, they're getting Blake Snell back as soon as next week, potentially. Tyler Glasnow is going to be rejoining the team at some point. They've got Edwin Diaz back already. The reality with the Dodgers is very simple. They really don't care about the regular season because they know that they are so talented, they're going to make the playoffs. What they want to do is get ready for October and have all of their guys rested, healthy, and ready to go to try to become the first team in National League history to win 3 consecutive championships.
7: Shohei Ohtani, 3-for-5 in the loss for the Dodgers. 2 homers, 3 RBI. Hit his 11th leadoff homer of the season. But the Dodgers wind up losing. Ohtani, 2 homers, 3 RBI Wednesday, 26 homers on the season. Pete Crow Armstrong, 2 homers,

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7: Here's a look at your weatherology forecast. Lows level off around 59, fog and spots overnight under mainly cloudy skies, northwest winds around 5 miles per hour. Highs level off around 80, Thursday, a mix of clouds and sun with fog at times early. Partly cloudy skies with fog and spots Thursday night, lows dip down to about 62. I'm meteorologist Jennifer Wojcicki on 1430 ESPN Beaver Dam. Right now, it's 60 degrees.
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3: He drives one in the air, deep center field, going back, Pajes, good one. Shohei Ohtani hit a leadoff homer for the Dodgers. Pete Armstrong says, I'll do the same thing.
2: All's Games looks to bounce back against the MLB leading Brewers.
4: 1-2 pitch. And a ground ball right side. That's going to sneak through and into right field. Contreras is in. Yelich on his first around third. Here comes the throw. It is late. A two-run single for Andrew Vaughn.
2: Gary Terry gets a new running mate in Washington.
5: If you're looking at this team and you're saying, hey, what does this team need to do? They need playmakers on the offensive side of the football, and I think this is a welcome addition. Jaden Daniels has got to be happy about that right now.
2: How low is too low?
6: Yeah, well, this team isn't picked to finish as high as maybe what this program is used to. I think the guys pay attention to that, and then over the past day or so, if you felt a sense of motivation to prove people wrong.
7: Yeah, we are definitely aware.
2: Plus, Seattle tries to end the skid against New York.
8: Here's Stewart, guarded by Fong. Little pass fake, gets it to go. When it's time to close, you got to go to your closer right now. They're going to Stewart.
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9: Win some, lose some. 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That's on the way. Baseball's longest losing streak had been 7. That ended on Wednesday. So currently, the longest active slide is 6.
3: Here comes his first pitch. He drives one in the air. Deep center field. Going back, Pajes, good one. Shohei Ohtani hit a leadoff homer for the Dodgers. Pete Armstrong says, I'll do the same thing. Deep drive to right. Going back is Tucker. Get out the tape measure. Long gone. Pete Armstrong, a two-run homer. Cubs lead 5-1.
9: 5-1 at that point. In the fourth inning for the Cubs, it would be a one-run game, though, by the ninth.
3: Webb ready to throw the 3-1 pitch to Betts. Here it is. Mookie swings, and he hits the ball in the air to left center field. It is going to be caught. Ian Happ runs into the gap, makes the catch. The ball game is over. The Dodgers have been swept by the Cubs and have now lost a season-high 6 in a row. Back-to-back sweeps. Boston and now Chicago.
9: Cubs Radio Network with the calls. Cubs a 7-6 win. Pete Crow Armstrong leading the charge for the Cubs. Shohei Ohtani leading the way for the Dodgers. But they lose for a sixth consecutive time. Manager Dave Roberts.
10: You still got to get good pitching. You got to play good defense. You got to get timely hitting. The goal is to win. And we've lost 6 straight. We got to flush it. And this is a team, another team that's playing for something in the Diamondbacks. And we're playing decent baseball, so we got to put forth our best. And looking for the rookie and Yamamoto taking the mound, and we'll see what happens.
9: LA with 6 straight losses, second longest losing streak in the last 7 seasons. ESPN senior baseball insider Jeff Passan, what's going on?
11: The easy answer is that it's baseball and that even really good teams go through bad stretches. There are, though, questions about the Dodgers' offense. They're missing Will Smith right now. Mookie Betts is not having the kind of season that we expect of Mookie Betts. Andy Pajes has seen his OPS fall from over 1,000 early in the season to under 800 at this point. But the reality is the Dodgers aren't panicking, because not only did they add Tarek Skubal, they're getting getting Blake Snell back as soon as next week, potentially. Tyler Glasnow is going to be rejoining the team at some point. They've got Edwin Diaz back already. The reality with the Dodgers is very simple. They really don't care about the regular season because they know that they are so talented, they're going to make the playoffs. What they want to do is get ready for October and have all of their guys rested, healthy, and

0: When it's time to close, you got to go to your closer right now. They're going to Stewart. And the Liberty able to get it over half. And they will find themselves successful once again here. It was an 11-point win for Seattle back in June. On Monday, it was an 11-point win for New York. This one a little closer, but the Liberty will take the season series with the Seattle Storm, 92-86.
1: Six-point win, Liberty winning six of the last seven games and snapping their four-game losing streak. It was on USA Network. Brandon Stewart, 28 points, 8 rebounds. At least 20 points in 8 of the last 9 games. Her 71st 20-point game with the Liberty. Sky and the LA Sparks.
2: At least momentarily makes it a 3-point game. Sky, 6 of 7 from the field in this fourth quarter. Make it 7 of 8. Cloud answering back with a triple of her own.
1: USA Network has the Sky with a 95-88 win over the Sparks. Chicago 5-1 in their last six home games after starting the season 3-7 at home. 10th straight game with at least 80 points. 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
6: Here's a look at your weatherology forecast. Lows of aloft around 59, fog and spots overnight under mainly cloudy skies, northwest winds around 5 miles per hour. Highs of aloft around 80, Thursday, a mix of clouds and sun with fog at times early. Partly cloudy skies with fog and spots Thursday night, lows dip down to about 62. I'm meteorologist Jennifer Wojcicki on 1430 ESPN Beaver Dam. Currently, it's 61 degrees.
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8: They are going to kick it over on the near side to Hiley, who's going to take it at the 10, 15, 20, 25, 30, 35, 40. 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

0: 2-0 Red Sox. Red Sox, 7 straight wins. Speaking of the American League East, handful of games separating the top 3 in the division. Rays are at the top.
1: Swing of the ball drilled deep in the air to left. Where's this one going to land? Way back into the bleachers and long gone. In of almost the back row. A tape measure shot by Junior. It's home run number 33. And it's 3-0 Rays now in the third inning.
0: 6th homer of at least 440 feet this season. That's the most in baseball. Rays beat the Rockies 4-0, 620 WDAE. Blue Jays, meanwhile, at the bottom of the division, but they went 10 Wednesday.
2: In this 10th inning and first pitch swinging, Ernie Clement fires one deep to left field, and no doubt about it, a moonshot from Ernie Clement on a 2-run homer, and the Blue Jays take a 5-3 lead.
0: His only hit of the game, but it lifts Toronto, and they beat Houston 5-4 in 10. Sportsnet 590 The Fan. Astros have lost 2 of the last 3 following a season-long 6-game win streak. That's going to do it for SportsCenter All Night. I'm Jay Reynolds. It's Thursday, August 6th, Greeny's birthday today. Evan and Canty are next with Unsportsmanlike. 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

0: Billy Gunn. I don't know if I'm allowed to say the other stuff. The Hardys. Rock and Sock Connection is a great one.
1: That's a good
0: with
1: one.
0: The Rock and Mick Foley. I mean, was that a... Do we look at that as a true tag team or kind of like a bit that they did together?
2: No, that was a tag team.
0: You think it was a true tag team?
2: For sure.
0: Okay. All right. 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So that's back in the day a little bit in terms of the tag teams. Midnight Express, I believe, had a bunch of different things. See, here's where it gets tricky. If a tag team has a lot of different members over the years...
1: Yeah, I don't know about that.
0: Like the Four Horsemen... If I say, who's the Four Horsemen, I would say Ric Flair, Arn Anderson, Tully Blanchard, and Ole Anderson. But other people would say different people. I think it's got to be the same two people the entirety of the time. That's just me, in terms of the best tag teams of all time. I don't know that one NFL team thinks they have a great tag team at the QB position, but they're certainly competing with one another with multiple people. We'll dive into that next. We're on Sportsmanlike, presented by Progressive Insurance.
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11: Here's a look at your weatherology forecast. We'll see mostly sunny skies here for today with a high around 80 degrees. Southeast winds around 5 to 10 miles per hour. Tonight, partly cloudy with a low near 62. By Friday, we'll see sunshine, a high of 83 degrees. Saturday, mostly sunny and a high around 81. Sunday, a chance for showers and thunderstorms, partial sunshine, high of 83. I'm meteorologist Jennifer Wojcicki on 1430 ESPN Beaver Dam. Currently, it's 60.
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1: Here's the snap. McCarthy looks. Pump fakes. What's hit and sack? Micah Parsons. The Parsons Project makes the hit back at the 27-yard line. Faking the toss. McCarthy looks.
2: There we go.
1: 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Hit and sack. Back inside the 10. Micah Parsons. Second sack of the game. He's got 10 sacks this season.
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0: would be, you don't think the Eagles would rather have him or either of those guys? Evan, they don't win.
1: Evan, it's not a fluke if you've done it twice.
0: Yeah.
1: Getting to a, it's not a fluke if you,
0: Herbert's never won a playoff
1: getting
0: game.
1: Getting to a Super Bowl is hard. Getting to multiple Super Bowls, winning a Super Bowl, winning Super Bowl MVP, that is rarefied air. You're talking about his career being on a Hall of Fame trajectory. I'm sorry. I'm not going to say that somebody that has a chance to put on a gold jacket at the end of their career is the 17th best quarterback while they're in the heart of their prime. That is utterly ridiculous.
0: 888-SAY-ESPN, 888-729-3776. Are you guys out there on board with us that it's absurd to put him 17? Or are these executives and scouts and coaches that are voting on this athletic poll onto something? 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
10: 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The Beaver Dam Police Department is hiring crossing guards ahead of the new school year. The Well Pond Food Pantry has received more than $5,000 from United Way of Dodge County. The grant will help purchase food and household essentials as demand for pantry services continues to grow. Marshfield Medical Center Beaver Dam is accepting applications for its fall community health funding program. Wisconsin has joined more than 20 states in a lawsuit challenging a new federal policy involving TANF records. The Wisconsin Air National Guard's 115th Fighter Wing has added another evening of new flight training this week. With your ESPN News, I'm Alice

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4: I'm Wade Bates with your high school update on 1430 ESPN Beaver Dam. Well, Pond Post 210's 19U American Legion baseball team came up just short in Wisconsin American Legion AA state championship game Wednesday afternoon in River Falls, falling to the host school 2-1. River Falls took a 1-0 lead in the bottom of the third inning when Kingston Quinn delivered an RBI single to center. Upon answering the top of the fourth, Trey Schmidt reached on an error to begin the inning and then later scored on a sack fly by Emmett Hall, tying the game at 1-1. River Falls pushed across the decisive run in the sixth inning as Chase Rudolph came up with an RBI single. Ethan Jeffers earned the complete game victory for River Falls, allowing 2 hits and 1 unearned run while striking out 4. Chase Beam, the hard luck loser for Waupun, despite another strong outing, he pitched a complete game, allowing 2 runs, 1 earned, 4 hits. He struck out 6. Waupun finishes an outstanding season at 17-2 and a runner-up finish at the state tournament. High school football teams continue to work out as they get ready for the season opener in a couple of weeks. Oricon Houston Ford's football team begins the 2026 season with a new head coach. Andy Selgrad takes over the Marshmen after spending the last 2 seasons at Ripon. Before that, he guided Columbus to a 35-4 record over 3 seasons, including the 2022 WIAA Division IV state championship. He says the players have already embraced his new system in Oricon and are excited about the season.
5: For us, success, our goal is to make the playoffs. 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
4: Marsh Falcons open the regular season August 21st at Palmyra. 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That's your high school update for this Thursday. I'm Wade Bates on 1430 ESPN Beaver Dam.
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8: Here's a look at your weatherology forecast. We'll see mostly sunny skies here for today with a high around 80 degrees. Southeast winds around 5 to 10 miles per hour. Tonight, partly cloudy with a low near 62. By Friday, we'll see sunshine, a high of 83 degrees. Saturday, mostly sunny and a high around 81. Sunday, a chance for showers and thunderstorms, partial sunshine, high of 83. I'm meteorologist Jennifer Wojcicki on 1430 ESPN Beaver Dam. Currently, it's 60.
7: That's your local forecast

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1: I'm Wade Bates with your daily Dodge Sports Center. The LaPon Post 210 American Legion baseball team came up just short, falling in the AA state championship game to River Falls yesterday, 2-1. They'll wrap up their season at 17-2 and a state runner-up in the trophy case. William Contreras hit a towering solo blast to center as the Brewers double up the Pirates 4-2 Wednesday afternoon at American Family Field. Kyle Harrison struck out 10 in his return to the hill. Trevor McGill notched his 20th save of the season. Dustin May gets the start this afternoon as they wrap up the series 12:35 on 95.3. Packers play in Pittsburgh in their preseason opener 1 week from tonight. New defensive coordinator Jonathan Gannon isn't sure if any of the defensive starters will play.
2: Yeah, I'll probably punt that one to Matt, what we're going to do. 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I think that our players have earned the right to play our stuff and get really good at it and go play.
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4: Breaking news per Adam Schefter, ESPN NFL Insider. Another big, this is per his Twitter, at Adam Schefter. Another big running back deal. Three-time Pro Bowl running back, Jonathan Taylor, on Wisconsin. And the Colts reached agreement today on a two-year, $44 million extension worth up to $47 million. That includes $39 million guaranteed per rap sheet and rap report to me. Taylor's agent, Malachi Kawa, is that pronunciation correct? I apologize if not. First-round management and the Colts have finalized the deal, giving Taylor the largest third contract any running back has ever received. Jonathan Taylor, two-year, $44 million extension worth up to $47 million. That includes $39 million guaranteed Indianapolis Colts. Chris Canty, initial reactions to this.
6: It's a great deal for Jonathan Taylor. I'm coming off of a year where you led the NFL in touchdowns. That's pretty good money, right? You know, Jonathan Taylor had a couple of years where he was middling, missed a lot of time due to injury. Nice bounce back in 2024. Followed that up with a big year last year. So I think it was a good deal for Jonathan Taylor. Obviously, this is on the heels of Bijan Robinson resetting the market at, what, $22 million in base compensation. Now Jonathan Taylor gets to step into those same shoes, that same money average, and you're talking about him being able to keep this thing pushing with the Indianapolis Colts. But I think, moreover, it tells us who the Colts want to be with Shane Steichen another year as their head coach. They want to be a run-first outfit, and they're going to allow that to be the catalyst for everything they do on the offensive side of the ball.
4: Let's take names out for a second. I want your overall opinion on the market that has been created at the running back position. And let's talk about it relative to two categories. Paying a big-time running back, big-time money, if you have a franchise quarterback, and paying a big-time running back, big-time money, if you don't. Are you okay with both? How do you, as someone that played 11 years in this league, won a Super Bowl, how do you look at what is happening now from Bijan Robinson to now Jonathan Taylor, soon to be Jahmyr Gibbs? But I want to take those specific names out, even though I mentioned them, and just do big picture. Where are you on the idea of paying a running back this much money when it comes to also not having a quarterback?
6: Okay. If he's a special football player, then I'm going to pay him whether I have a quarterback or not. Because having the infrastructure is important in order to have the quarterback eventually step in and have success. So I'm on board with building it out, and I believe that the running back position is essential in terms of your quarterback being able to find a way to have success. Now, there are different ways to do it in the NFL. Some people do it by committee. There are other teams that have a bell cow running back that gets 20-plus touches a game. And it doesn't really matter what end of the spectrum you land on, but when you have a special talent at the running back position, it makes everybody's job easier. All you got to do is look at a couple of years ago with the Philadelphia Eagles. Saquon Barkley put together a season for the ages, and the Eagles were able to ride that to a championship. Now, in the Super Bowl, Saquon Barkley had, what, 60 yards rushing? But the Eagles still won because the identity of being a run-first team, the identity of having that guy that's a home run threat every single time he touches the ball, makes it easier for everybody else.
4: Here's where I want to bring the names back in the mix, okay? So if we're to look at these three running backs, I think that most people would say Bijan Robinson, if you had a draft, he would be number one in your draft amongst the three running backs, meaning he, Jahmyr Gibbs, and Jonathan Taylor.

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2: 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The Beaver Dam Police Department is hiring crossing guards ahead of the new school year. The Waupun Food Pantry has received more than $5,000 from United Way of Dodge County. The grant will help purchase food and household essentials as demand for pantry services continues to grow. Marshfield Medical Center Beaver Dam is accepting applications for its fall community health funding program. Wisconsin has joined more than 20 states in a lawsuit challenging a new federal policy involving TANF records. The Wisconsin Air National Guard's 115th Fighter Wing has added another evening of new flight training this week. With your ESPN News, I'm Allison Bay.

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1: After a serious

0: Games are always tricky. San Francisco might not be healthy. We'll see what ends up happening there.
1: This is also a horrible game to play because now we have you on the hook for being high on the Arizona Cardinals at some point.
0: I'm not. They have an over. Listen, they have an over under of 3.5 wins, and I don't know which way to go. So I don't know if you can characterize me as being high on the Arizona Cardinals,
1: or maybe you're that if you're into the Arizona Cardinals.
0: I guess the whole point is this, Ev. They got to end the season definitively knowing whether they have a head coach or not, whether they have a quarterback.
1: They got to be the Saints from last year.
0: They got to know.
1: That's their goal. Be the Saints from this past
0: year. Yes.
1: Be the Saints. It's a weird goal. Coming up, the man behind what some have said to me is the story of the week in sports. We'll get to that next. We're on Sportsmanlike, presented by Progressive Insurance.
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0: B&B Rockin' during the Dodge County Fair with six bands performing this year. 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It starts on Wednesday when Poverty and Panic takes the stage before the Tractor Pool. On Thursday, August 20th, the Elwood Lee Band plays before the main stage act with Dexter Road taking over afterwards. For Friday the 21st, Buck Naked plays ahead of the main stage act with no other than FM Rodeo, backed by popular demand. 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
3: Here's a look at your weatherology forecast. We'll see mostly sunny skies here for today with a high around 80 degrees. Southeast winds around 5 to 10 miles per hour. Tonight, partly cloudy with a low near 62. By Friday, we'll see sunshine, a high of 83 degrees. Saturday, mostly sunny and a high around 81. Sunday, a chance for showers and thunderstorms, partial sunshine, high of 83. I'm meteorologist Jennifer Wojcicki on 1430 ESPN Beaver Dam. Currently, it's 61.
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0: SportsCenter. While Bill Contreras had a towering solo blast to center as the Brewers took down the Pirates 4-2 Wednesday night at American Family Field, Kyle Harrison returned to the mound, struck out 10 and 5 innings worth of work. Trevor McGill notched his 20th save. Four-game set wraps up this afternoon. Dustin May makes his Brewers debut on the Hill. Coverage begins at 12:35 on 95.3. The Packers are going to be in Pittsburgh 1 week from tonight for their preseason opener. Offensive coordinator Adam Stenovich likes what he's seeing from Jordan Love early in camp.
1: I mean, every year you just see his confidence grow, his leadership, everything, just how he takes charge. And just watching him, obviously, these last 7 years has been pretty cool just to see him develop into the player that he is now.
0: Well, Pond fell to River Falls 2-1 in the American Legion AA State Championship game yesterday in River Falls. That's your Daily Dodge Sports Center on 1430 ESPN Beaver Dam. 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

0: Jay Bates with your high school update on 1430 ESPN Beaver Dam. Well, Pond Post 210's 19U American Legion baseball team came up just short in the Wisconsin American Legion AA State Championship game Wednesday afternoon in River Falls, falling to the whole school 2-1. River Falls took a 1-0 lead in the bottom of the third inning when Kingston Quinn delivered an RBI single to center. Well, Pond answered in the top of the fourth. Trey Schmidt reached on an error to begin the inning and then later scored on a sack fly by Emmett Hall, tying the game at 1-1. River Falls pushed across the decisive run in the sixth inning as Chase Rudolph came up with an RBI single. Ethan Jeffers earned the complete game victory for River Falls, allowing two hits and one unearned run while striking out four. Chase Beam, the hard luck loser for Waupun, despite another strong outing, he pitched a complete game, allowing two runs, one earned, four hits. He struck out six. Waupun finishes an outstanding season at 17-2 and a runner-up finish at the state tournament. High school football teams continue to work out as they get ready for the season opener in a couple of weeks. Oricon Huestis Ford's football team begins the 2026 season with a new head coach. Andy Selgrad takes over the Marshmen after spending the last two seasons at Ripon. Before that, he guided Columbus to a 35-4 record over three seasons, including the 2022 WIAA Division IV State Championship. He says the players have already embraced his new system in Oricon and are excited about the season.
1: For us, success, our goal is to make the playoffs. If we make the playoffs, that's a success. But ultimately, as a coach, what I want to see is that we play all 48 minutes, and we play hard, and we never give up.
0: Marsh Falcons open the regular season August 21st at Lomira. 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That's your high school update for this Thursday. I'm Wade Bates on 1430 ESPN Beaver Dam.
2: Here's a look at your weatherology forecast. A blend of clouds and sun with fog and spots early today with daytime highs approaching 80. Southeasterly winds around 5 miles per hour. Lows level off around 62. Tonight, partly cloudy with fog and spots. Sunshine mixed with clouds at times with fog and spots early tomorrow. Daytime highs approaching 83. I'm meteorologist Jennifer Wojcicki on 1430 ESPN Beaver Dam. Right now, it's 63 degrees.
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1: This is Nick Pisano, boys soccer coach at Beaver Dam High School. 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

0: Okay, is he better at throwing over the middle than Jalen Hurts? Football nerds will tell you yes. Is he better than at throwing downfield when he doesn't have A.J. Brown than Jalen Hurts? Football nerds will tell you yes. Is he better at winning games in the month of January than Jalen Hurts? No. No, he's never actually done that. He's never done that. I've seen Jalen Hurts at times throw the ball over the middle, maybe not as well as Justin Herbert does, but I've seen him actually do it. I've never seen Justin Herbert win a playoff game. I've never seen Jordan Love go to a Super Bowl. So we can all sit here and talk about the football nerds, those that are way smarter than me, like Sola, and say, here's why we don't like Jalen Hurts. Well, here's why I do like Jalen Hurts. Because I know when the pressure gets the highest, I know how he's going to react as a person and a player. I know how he handles that pressure. I know he doesn't buckle in those moments. And I know that some of the greatest athletes in history, Derek Jeter is the best example of this. Derek Jeter wasn't the best baseball player. What Derek Jeter was is the same in game one as he was in game seven of the World Series. He was consistent the whole way. And so by just being consistent, that's an elevation over most people in the postseason, because there's so many that aren't even their averages in the postseason because the sample size is smaller and the pressure is higher. I know that when the sample size is smaller and the pressure is higher for Jalen Hurts, he's at least the same or better. And being the same makes you better than many who actually get worse in those moments. So sure, football nerds may not like Jalen Hurts, but Vince Lombardi's trophy does. We're on Sportsmanlike, presented by Progressive Insurance.
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2: I'm Wade Bates with your daily Dodge Sports Center. The Waupun Post 210 American Legion baseball team came up just short, falling in the AA state championship game to River Falls yesterday, 2-1. They'll wrap up their season at 17-2 and a state runner-up in the trophy case. William Contreras hit a towering solo blast to center as the Brewers double up the Pirates 4-2 Wednesday afternoon at American Family Field. Kyle Harrison struck out 10 in his return to the hill. Trevor McGill notched his 20th save of the season. Dustin May gets the start this afternoon as they wrap up the series 12:35 on 95.3. Packers play in Pittsburgh in their preseason opener 1 week from tonight. New defensive coordinator Jonathan Gannon isn't sure if any of the defensive starters will play.
3: I'll probably punt that one to Matt, what we're going to do. But how do I say this the right way to you guys? I think that our players have earned the right to play our stuff and get really good at it and go play.
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0: Packers Hall of Famer, Mark Tauscher.
1: Matt LaFleur, Matt Nagy, and Matt Patricia. Who is the most famous non-NFC North head coach not named Matt? No, I'm sorry.
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1: Who is the most famous non-NFC North head coach named Matt? Matt Damon, Matt Ryan, somebody else.
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0: Thursday edition. The family night eve, if that's a thing, kind of like Thanksgiving Eve edition. The another great Cousin Subs, Sub of the Day, Cousin Subs, we believe in better, edition. And the email I received before receiving our show sheets feels like they sent it to me when they meant to send it to Jesse. I will explain momentarily. Edition. I'm Will Dietausch. Jesse, what's your salary? I'm kidding. But that is a question that will be germane to this email edition. A 94.5 ESPN Milwaukee, 100.5 ESPN Madison, 1430 ESPN Beaverdam, ESPNWisconsin.com, the ESPN app, your Alexa smart speaker, streaming live video, Twitter, Facebook, YouTube, and of course, everything you want, everything you need is Vertical Horizon, I'm saying. On the ESPN Wisconsin app, which is free, customizable, and available both in the Apple and Android app stores. I'm Jason Wilde in Green Bay. The aforementioned Jesse Nelson is in the Everlight Solar ESPN Madison studios. 2 days in a row of producing.
1: Kind of weird.
0: Back where we belong. And is it true that he's in the Everlight Solar ESPN Madison studios too?
1: It was going to be true, and now it's no longer true.
0: Okay. I was given misinformation. Aaron Rodgers and I, that's what we do. He is the national radio host for a variety of programs, including Game Night with your boy Q and others. And he's got a very nice golf shirt on. And he's a very nice person. And he's going to be doing the show with Jesse for a little while Goody and LaFleur talk. He is Gabe Neitzel. Gabe, good morning. How are you, buddy?
2: Good morning. I'm doing well. So if this is like Thanksgiving Eve, does that mean we're just getting hammered on the show today? Because that's what people do. It's one of the most popular drinking holidays of the year. Whiskey Wednesday.
0: I'm in. Yeah, you guys, again, Goody's at 9:20.
2: Okay.
0: LaFleur's at 9:50.
2: Sure.
0: And then practice starts at 10:30. Now, I have been informed that practice is only going until 12:13, so it sounds like it's going to be a lighter, maybe a walk-through, jog-through type practice, so we won't be missing much if I stay a little longer in this seat, but I have to, as many topics as I want to get to with you today, I got this email literally seconds after Jesse sent the show sheet.
2: Okay.
0: And it's from a PR firm, which is what PR firms do. They send lots of emails. But here is the subject line, Jesse, and tell me that this doesn't tickle your fancy. The most personal Brett Favre items ever offered at auction. Now, again, this is why I asked about your current salary status, not wanting you to actually

0: me. But among the items, and they're calling them game-used artifacts and deeply personal keepsakes.
1: Sure.
0: 2005 Brett Favre 50,000th career passing yard game-worn and signed Packers uniform. 1991 Favre game-worn and signed MVP East-West Shrine Bowl game jersey.
1: Oh, I didn't even know he won the MVP of that game.
0: Yeah, I didn't either.
1: For Brett.
0: No wonder Wolf liked it so much.
1: Yeah, put it on the list.
0: Favre 2000s Packers practice helmet. 2007 Favre game-worn NFC Championship game.
2: Oh, no.
0: Green Bay Packers pants, towel, and cold weather gear. Apparently, the cold weather gear wasn't good enough.
1: No. Wherever it was, yeah, I don't know if I'd want to watch that. Huh?
2: Although, I guess the value would be that's his last game ever as a Packer. So there is that.
0: And barely used.
2: But not good memories there. No.
1: How would you display that in your house? Let's say you go ahead and buy that, right?
0: Uh-huh.
1: Or you're getting that going to Jeff Sports, getting that framed up, and anytime someone comes, oh, what's that? Oh, it's from Brett's last game, you know, as a Packer. Oh, wasn't that like a miserable experience where they lost in overtime in a game everybody thought they should win? Yeah. And you keep that bad memory on your wall. That's like getting something from 4th and 26. You know, like
0: Coach's game used jersey from Philadelphia.
1: I think I'd pick a different
0: round. Yeah. Plus other pants, jerseys, and even his used ankle wraps.
1: That's gross.
0: Heritage Auctions, in case you're interested in that. I think if you have the discretionary income, I think you buy the 2007 NFC Championship gear, and then you wear it every Sunday. Like, that's your get-up, your game day get-up. I don't care if you're going.
1: Stuff.
0: Yeah, I don't care if you're going to the bar. I don't care what you're doing. That's your game day gear. And it doesn't appear that the helmet is included, so you're on your own for that. But the rest, you're good to go on game day. I just found that to be very amusing. There's a picture here, and the pants, there's a pair of pants that are, in fact, signed. Jesse, do you have any memorabilia of your favorite quarterback?
2: So when I was a kid at training camp, I haven't been, like, to a training camp practice in a long time. I don't know if this is how they still go about this or not. But you had to, like, buy tickets in the morning. They sold them, like, on the side of the street. They sold, like, 100 tickets to get in line for autographs after practice.
0: I think they handed those out.
2: Is that okay?
0: They were free. And they looked for kids like you to get that they wanted to get in the line.
2: So I don't remember how old I was. I was pretty young. But we ended up with one of the tickets. And so I was able to get in line for the autographs. And a lot of the guys are like the practice squad guys or the ones who aren't going to make the cut. Favre was sitting at the table signing autographs that day. And it was like one of the staff members was like, this is like the one time in 3 years he's done it. This is crazy. And so it was like crazy luck that he signed a football that I had. But I made a huge mistake because I'm like 10 years old. I didn't know the difference. So I'm going through the line and everybody's signing the same football. So there's autographs from guys whose name I wouldn't know from an accountant at a firm down the street. And then Brett Favre's like right in the middle of this football signed by the backup punter and the fifth string defensive end and whoever else was on this team. So I do have that football still to this day. It's displayed with Brett Favre's autograph on it. I know I talked to him when he did it. It was right there in front of my eyes, but it's going to serve no value because of all the other signatures that are also on the football next to it.
1: Have you ever tried to figure out what those and who those signatures are?
0: Exactly what my question was going to be.
2: Sometime when I was in college, I did start like Googling some of the guys, trying to figure out if I could even read what the names are. Because, you know, everybody's autographed. It's hard to even tell what some of the names are sometimes in deciphering.
0: Uh-huh.
2: So I figured out a couple of them. They didn't make it anywhere in the National Football League. It was, this guy played at Oregon. That was kind of cool. Good for him. But outside of that, no.
1: When you're trying to do that, the hope is that the number

0: is next to the autograph. Because the autograph's going to be so slight. Like, maybe you can make out the first initial, maybe the last initial. So you're hoping, because I had to do that. We had, when we moved from where we were across the street here in Milwaukee, when we were in the old federal building, the blue building here on Wisconsin Avenue, we had, I mean, it was a couple of cases of autographed Brewers baseballs. But we weren't as organized back then, so we had the marketing team came to me and goes, "Can you figure out who these are of, so we can, you know, try to use them in giveaways?"
1: Uh-huh.
0: I figured out maybe about 60% of them, but it's just trying to figure out what autographs are, especially of, you know, guys that maybe didn't have, as Jesse was talking about, you know, great careers in their prospective sports. Like, then it's really hard to figure out, and how, you know, how on earth are you going to figure out? Because if Jesse doesn't even know the year, you can't even look up a roster and try to figure out who some of these guys are.
1: And they don't sign. Like, I was, you know who the person is that I always think about their signature?
0: Bart Starr.
1: Jim Gantner.
0: Oh, Jim Gantner's got a very legible.
1: Jim Gantner.
0: Very
1: legible. It's like if he had not played second base for the Milwaukee Brewers, he would have been a teacher in Eden, Wisconsin, and all of his students would have had perfect cursive penmanship. Like, that would have been his teaching specialty, because it is so perfectly legible. No one signs like that anymore. Like, if you look, I'm sure that the kids that are getting autographs as players are walking down Armed Forces Drive after practice, it's like Elaine looking at the signatures on the poster of the three tenors. It's a continued, or whatever she says.
0: And the other guy.
1: No idea. Yeah, the other guy. It is funny. I will say, you know, my favorite player growing up, Robin Yount, it's not like Jim Gantner style, but he and Paul Molitor, I have a ball that each of them signed, on opposite sides, and they're pretty legible. You know whose it is. Today I'm guessing, Jordan Love with the heart.
0: Yeah.
1: That's clever.
2: That's a good move.
1: It's a unique signature, so I like that about him as well. All right, that's enough time on signatures. Jesse, I'll send you this link so you can buy those game-worn cold gear.
2: 2007.
0: Can't wait NFC for Jesse to wear that for that first Thursday night game to work. You know, shows up to Bruce Wilde and Tausch week three, ready to go. Packers getting ready to take on the Falcons, and Jesse's in his cold gear.
2: It's an auction, you said, right? So I got to, eBay, I got to monitor this thing, or do I just, put in, first bid, best bid?
1: Yeah, and they made the same mistake that you often do. They called it the 2008 NFC Championship game, which, of course, it was played in 2008, but it was the 2007.
2: It's not a mistake at all. It's factually accurate.
1: Gabe, Goody's going to talk here in about 7 minutes.
0: Mm-hmm.
1: Matt LaFleur's going to talk after the coordinators talked yesterday, so we've talked to a lot of people. I talked to you this morning, Jen, Gabe, and Chewy. From yesterday, did anything strike you from Gannon or Steno or Cam Acord that either made you feel better or made you feel worse about the current status of your football team?
0: Not really. I mean, as entertaining as Acord was, like, it doesn't make me feel any better about the way things are going right now for Trey Smack. I don't know if there's anything anyone can say right now, Jason, that's going to make me feel better about the positions that we have the most questions about, just because of the way the NFL and the Packers choose to run training camp. Like, honestly, the only thing I think I have heard all throughout camp, and this was, I think, even technically before camp, about anything that's been going on with the offensive line, the kicking situation, the cornerbacks, comes from Joe Thomas. When you guys talked to Joe after he was up there during the offseason workouts, and he had nothing but high praises for Morgan, like that, for Jordan Morgan. That's the only thing that's made me feel any better, because I mean, the Packers are going to, you know, not necessarily be too negative on their guys, which makes sense. You're not going to cut down guys in the middle of competition. But to hear from a Hall of Famer, one of the best to ever play left tackle, to say, yeah, that guy's got everything he needs to be successful, and I think he's going to be successful. Again, I'm paraphrasing there from the Hall of Famer, Joe Thomas. To hear that from Joe, that makes me feel better about Jordan Morgan. Now, they've got a ton of other questions, and I appreciate the honesty from Steno yesterday saying, I don't know who the backup left tackle is, but

0: just the way things are, it's really hard to feel good about anything going on in camp until we get to, unfortunately for the Packers, I would say the end of camp when you have that joint practice against the Cardinals mm-hmm. when they come to town.
1: It is crazy that that is like the one practice where you're looking forward to it and think, okay, I'm going to find some stuff out here, right? Like, what are we doing the rest of the time? Right? I mean, today, they're not going to be in pads. We'll have family night tomorrow, which will be certainly valuable in that way. But beyond that, between what the preseason games are, which, you know me, I love the preseason games. Yep. I am all about guys keeping the dream alive, so I love it. And I will be riveted to the road games and the one home game against the Cardinals. But the bottom line is that your team is largely decided. Your starting lineup is largely decided. And now the question is, are the guys you've chosen to be your guys going to be good enough, A, and B, are they going to stay healthy? And that's Jason, basically the reality of the NFL today.
0: Jason, that joint practice, that's the new third preseason game. Back when Tausch and Chewy and those guys played, it was the third preseason game. And I remember as a kid being excited for the third preseason game because it was, I mean, you were getting a half plus of sometimes through the third quarter. I guess it kind of depended upon with Holmgren how well the team did in the third quarter. But Chewy talks about it all the time. They would play the first half, and Holmgren would always want to at least do the first series for the starters, offense and defense, in the third quarter just to get used to, they called it the dress rehearsal. This is what it feels like coming out of the locker room after going through halftime and doing all those things and going out and getting your body ready to play in that second half. And that doesn't exist anymore just because teams don't play their guys. Some teams do. Most teams don't. So that's why that joint practice is now that new third preseason game. Because the third preseason game, you would find out the most about your team, what things are looking like, how things. And that was still more exculpatory than this joint practice. But that's the one thing that I get excited for now every preseason, every training camp is when's the joint practice? Because that's when we can actually learn the most about your favorite team.
1: I'm going to head to Goody, see what he has to say. We'll hear what Tausch has to say about Pella Windows and Doors in Wisconsin.
0: And maybe you don't have to ask this, Jason, and I know you got to go because he's starting very soon. How does he feel about Matt LaFleur saying, don't put your arms up to let us know if the kick is good or not for our one kicker that we decided not to have any competition for?
1: Especially since Scooty's the one that when he was asked after the draft, how do you evaluate a kicker, put his arms up. So at least maybe he could just do it.
0: Yeah.
1: I sent him out there behind the goalposts.
0: Yes.
1: We will see what he has to say. I will report back. Jesse gets bonus audio, bonus time on the airwaves. Everybody wins. Probably with the questions that will get answered from Goody. That is coming up. Here's Tausch talking about Pella. More will do. Tausch, straight ahead. Stick around.
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5: She is right. Too much of the media coverage, and I don't think it's by WNBA media. The culture as a whole ends up talking more about the outside stuff. She's right. The basketball gets lost by the outside things. Very few people would disagree with that. With that said, she played a role in that. I completely think she has a right to stand up for her positions. I'm going to say people like Sophie Cunningham should stand up for what they believe in, and if they want to say it, that's completely fine. With that said, however, when you do that, that will lead to criticism, and that will lead to stories outside of basketball. And so you can't both say, I'm going to do this, and then be frustrated that people respond. When you make the decision to enter that realm, there will be people who will respond, and you just have have to know that.
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0: been doing this a little too much lately, and we're doing it again. I'm hosting the show for the time being. Jesse and Gabe on Wildy and Tausch. Gabe Neitzel is the actual Cousin Subs with a Cousin Subs we believe in better. Jason Wildy currently in attendance at Packers general manager Brian Gutekunst's press conference. It always kind of baffles me how much he talks over the span of like 3 weeks at the start of the season, and then we don't hear from him for like months. So he's talking for the second time in 8 days up in Green Bay. Jason's in attendance for that. Matt LaFleur to follow. Jason will be back around 10 o'clock, start of the 10 o'clock hour. He'll report what he's learned from Goody, from Matt LaFleur, as the Packers get set for practice today before family night tomorrow night at Lambeau Field. So while Jason's gone, let's talk about things that he isn't as well-versed in talking about. That's usually what we try to do around here. I want to talk Brewers, but we're going to do that in a little bit. Gabe Neitzel, you host a bunch of national shows on ESPN Radio. You're always on, and weeknights, weekends. You're a man of the people serving the airwaves nationally on ESPN Radio consistently. Going into this NFL season, I got a couple questions about the NFC North, but before we do that, what is the biggest storyline nationally heading into the 2026 NFL season?
1: Oh, I think it's clearly the Rams. I mean, the Rams are the darling. There's a reason why they're the betting favorites and the heavy betting favorite no matter where you go. You know, whether you're taking a look at, you know, different sports books, Potawatomi, Hard Rock Casino down in Rockford, like all these different places, you know, are going to have them as the heavy favorite because on paper, they have the best roster. Now, the big question for them is, can they stay healthy? Because it's an older roster. Right? And Puka Nacua is a slider wide receiver. Devontae's up there in age. Had a hamstring injury last year. Myles Garrett has missed some time over the course of his career. He's not young, but he's still the best defensive player in football. Matthew Stafford, at this point last year, we were talking about epidurals in his back. So, and now they might be adding Aaron Donald. So we'll have to wait and see if that actually does happen. But I think the Rams are the story in the NFL because of what they did this offseason. And now they are the heavy favorites to win the Super Bowl going into the regular season.
0: Which, does that just mean everybody just discounts what the Seahawks did last year? Because the Seahawks beat the Rams in the NFC Championship game. They were dominant en route to the Super Bowl. They crushed the Patriots in Santa Clara to win the championship. And everyone's like, they're an afterthought in their own division going into this year because the Rams have dominated the headlines throughout this offseason. It just feels like everybody's sleeping on the Seahawks, who are the reigning champs, and they're bringing not everybody back, but a lot of the same guys back from that team that won it all last year and was really good.
1: Yeah, but they lost some defenders, and one that I do want to talk about because he's injured now in Chicago. They lost their Super Bowl MVP. But I don't know who's carrying the football for them. And running the football was such a huge part of what they did, whether it was Kenneth Walker III, who is now in Kansas City, whether it was Zach Charbonnet last year, who ended up rupturing an Achilles, so he's probably out for most of the year. Yeah, they signed Emmanuel Wilson. He might be the guy carrying the ball a bunch. They used a first-round pick on the guy who was the backup at Notre Dame to Jeremiah Love. So trying to figure out what that offense is going to look like. Yes, they're going to be able to score points, but they lost some pieces off that defense. And the Rams have the reigning MVP and Defensive Player of the Year on the same roster. So the margin wasn't that big, I don't believe, between the Rams and the Seahawks. They played some classics last year, whether it was at the end of the regular season, whether it was in that playoff game. So adding Myles Garrett, to me, kind of tips the scales in the favor of the Rams in that division.
0: Yeah, I agree, and it's going to be fun seeing how this all plays out and how the Packers stack up against both of those teams. Plus, you add in the 49ers. Like, that's going to be a loaded division just like it was last year, you would expect, contending in the NFC. So, okay, you brought up the Bears. Let's talk about the Bears because newsworthy items out of Chicago this week, and this will kick off kind of a conversation around the rest of the NFC North. The Bears' big free agent signing this offseason was safety Kobe Bryant. No, not that Kobe Bryant. Kobe Bryant, Super Bowl champion last year with the Seattle Seahawks. He gets hurt. He's out 8 to 10 weeks with an injury that he suffered earlier this week. They also signed right tackle Darnell Wright to the largest right tackle contract in NFL history. 4 years, $116 million. He got paid yesterday. What stands out to you from that news this week with the Chicago Bears, and how does it relate locally here to the Green Bay Packers?
1: So the right thing just makes sense I mean, you're going to be, when you have a quarterback on a rookie deal like the Bears do, you want to sign as many of your guys as you possibly can, and you just kind of figure it out as you go, and you've got extra money because you're not paying your quarterback, you know, an exorbitant amount of money. So the darn all right thing to me just kind of made sense, and their offensive line play was vastly improved last year, which is a big reason why they could do what they did on offense. I think this Kobe Bryant thing is a bigger deal for the Bears because I know I got pushed back from the guys at ESPN Chicago, and I said this last year going into some Packers-Bears games. The Bears' defense last year stunk. They generated a lot of turnovers, but if they didn't get a turnover, they were giving up points. And all the stats bear that out. And the turnovers are something that don't regenerate year over year. We know that here in Green Bay. It's tough to replicate the number of turnovers that you get on a year-to-year basis. You know, under year one under Jeff Hafley, what, the Packers had 31 turnovers. Last year, they had, you know, half of that. So you need to find out better solutions defensively if you're the Bears because they were so turnover-reliant last year. So to get one of the big marquee, big-ticket guys you have and lose him early in the season, we talked a little bit about this with Adam Schefter yesterday on Jen, Gabe, and Chewy because he joins us every Wednesday, and he tends to think that it's going to be closer to that 10-week time frame because – training camp just started. You haven't really started that ramp-up period. So if he's going to be out 8 to 10, probably means he's going to start on PUP. And now you got to start up that practice window, and then you still really got to ramp things up. I don't know. Maybe he's available to them. Maybe the first game back for him is Green Bay in week 5, which I think would seem a realistic timeline. But –

0: they need to be better defensively, and being without one of the guys they thought was going to be a big solution to that defense, I think that's a bigger story than we realize right now in Chicago.
1: I think it's a huge deal, and I'm glad that you're supplementing what I thought when I saw that the other day. I'm like, this is not insignificant just because it's week one of training camp around the league. Like, this is huge.
0: Well, especially, Jesse, if this division is going to be as good as we think it is, and it's going to be tight, I know we like to discount what happens early in the season. And it makes sense because your team in, you know, December or January is vastly different than what it is in September. But those games still count. Those games are still counting on the ledger of wins and losses in the regular season. And if this division is going to be that tight, a loss in September could really hurt you come January, because you might be on the outside looking in of hosting a playoff game because you didn't win the division. If this division is as tight and the NFC is as tight as we think, I mean, go through the list of teams you think are going to be good in the NFC. I mean, the Rams are clearly the favorite, but you mentioned three teams that you like in the NFC West. There's three teams people seem to like in the North, and that kind of discounts Minnesota a little bit. I mean, the South. They're going to have one team, all right? Let's be honest. The South is the South. But the East have the Eagles. People love the Cowboys. Think that the Commanders could have a bounce back year. Heck, there are even some people that think the Giants could be a playoff team because they've got a good young core and a new head coach who knows what it takes in John Harbaugh. So the NFC, like, it's going to be very competitive for those playoff berths and those wild card berths. So a loss, like, because your starting safety is out, or for the Packers, a loss because Micah Parsons is out, could really hurt you if you can't turn it on late in the season, because it could be the difference between hosting a game or missing the playoffs altogether.
1: That's why I said I think Detroit's going to win the division, because they're playing a last-place schedule based on where they finished last year. And playing Arizona versus playing the Rams could be the difference in the Lions finishing a game better than the Packers this year, despite the head-to-heads. Speaking of the Lions, Jahmyr Gibbs is holding in. We've seen all these paydays coming out. Jonathan Taylor, the most recent this morning with the Indianapolis Colts, getting a contract extension on Wisconsin. Nicely done, JT. Jahmyr Gibbs, what does this mean relative to the Green Bay Packers? Big deal, little deal, or is this just a formality we're just waiting on?
0: I think there's a formality. I think Jahmyr Gibbs, now that these other two deals have been done, maybe he's just waiting to see what those deals were and go, hey, I want more. You got to give me more than that, and it's going to happen. Jahmyr Gibbs is the engine that makes that team run because of how electric he is. They're not going to, if a running back's missing out on camp, especially somebody like this, where we already know what he can do, you want to limit the miles on him anyway. So Jahmyr Gibbs holding in, the Lions are going to figure this out, and unfortunately for us here in Green Bay and the rest of the NFC North, he is going to be terrorizing all of us soon enough. Like, I just don't think that this is that big of a deal. Even though Dan Campbell is a guy that likes to use his players a little bit more, pushes them a little bit more in training camp, uses them a little bit more in preseason games, this is not a big deal based on the position he plays, and the Lions aren't dumb enough to do what the Giants or the Cowboys have done before and let a really good player and let a contract dispute disrupt what's a really good team and let him, like, be so disgruntled that you have to trade him. He's going to get that deal done. And if it's not done within the next 7 days, I will be very surprised.
1: Jahmyr Gibbs or Tucker Kraft, who gets a contract extension done first?
0: It kind of feels like Gibbs, doesn't it? Like, I don't know what's going on with the Packers and Tucker Kraft. Every week, and we are going to ask this every week. So tune in to Jen, Gabe, and Chewy at 7:30 each and every Wednesday. So I guarantee it's going to be the first question we ask Adam Schefter. Hey, are you hearing anything about Tucker Kraft and the Packers getting an extension done? And he hasn't heard much. Like, there's not even whispers going on. When we asked him about it 2 weeks ago, he's like, yeah, usually when something's getting pretty close to being done, I hear about it. I haven't heard anything. So I don't know if this is the Packers are waiting for him to get full clearance and see how the knee looks, if that's the negotiation tactic here. But this thing's dragging on a lot longer than I thought it would. And the difference to me here, Jesse, between what they did with last year with Christian Watson, where they gave him that deal, that was a one-year deal, right? That was a one-year, here's some money so you don't have to worry about it, don't have to rush back. And with Tucker, it's going to be a big multi-year, probably highest-paid tight end in NFL history type stuff. So maybe they just want to, you know, make sure that the knee is 100% ready to go, and he gets clearance before. But it doesn't seem like Tucker's going to be holding in. Like, he's basically said, yeah, I'm going to play even if I don't have a new contract, which is not the smartest thing, I would say, but I appreciate him willing to go and play even if he doesn't have.

0: new contract.
1: Tausch said he thought it'd be done by family night, so he's back on the show on Monday, I guess if all of his travel goes according to plan, and we will see if that ends up being the case. Doesn't look likely at this point, so we'll see.
0: So is Tausch, if they get it done after family night, if they do it like Saturday morning and the deal gets announced, is Tausch going to still like take a victory lap?
1: I think if it's done like Saturday or Sunday before he gets back, he'll find a way to twist the narrative and say he was right. Yeah. Right. Well, it was actually done before family night. They just needed to like let the bank open and process everything, whatever he would say the formalities would be to make that make sense. We know how the big fella plays around here. He's back on Monday. Goody talking with the media right now, including Jason Wilde up in Green Bay. We'll see if he talks about Tucker Kraft. Jason will report back. He'll rejoin us around 10 o'clock after Matt LaFleur speaks with the media up there as well. Jesse and Gabe. Gabe Neitzel's our cousin sub of the day. Cousin subs, we believe in better. I do want to talk. I was listening to you, Jen, Gabe, and Chewy this morning talking about Christian Yelich, the bounce-back performance last night, and the state of the best team in baseball, the Milwaukee Brewers. We'll do that coming up next. But first, I do want to hear from Tausch as we head to our break. He tells us about the great team over at MoMA. Then we tell you about the great team in Milwaukee with the Brewers. That's coming up, Jesse and Gabe, for the time being, on Wilde and Tausch.
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0: attending Matt LaFleur and Brian Gutekunst media availability at Lambeau Field right now. He'll rejoin us around 10 o'clock. We'll play trivia coming up next. So, I was listening to Jen, Gabe, and Chewy this morning. Of course, I was excited watching the Brewers on ESPN last night beat Paul Skeens and the Pittsburgh Pirates. Couple of nice bounce-back performances last night for the Brewers. Kyle Harrison making his first start in about a month. 8 consecutive strikeouts at one point last night. He had 10 in the game, went 5 innings. Would have been more if he didn't get cramps, because apparently that's a thing that's going on around that clubhouse these days. Everybody's
1: just like pitchers,
0: cramps.
1: Like pitchers and cramps. Yeah. And not like arm cramps or no, leg cramps. Leg cramps for the pitchers.
0: So admittedly, I was watching the game on TV through the, I think when they scored against Skeen. Was that the 4th inning? Vaughn had the 2 RBI single, a little blooper into right field. And then we started watching a show we've been watching on Netflix. And so I pulled the game up on as we've documented over the years with Willie and Tasha, on the baby phone. So I had it up on my phone while we're watching our show on Netflix. And all of a sudden I see Harrison. They're showing the replay of him coming out of the game. I'm like, oh, my God. I'm like freaking out. What is happening?
1: I was at the game, Jesse. I was freaking out because I was sitting next close enough to the Brewers bullpen where I saw Chad Patrick get up and he's starting to throw. And, okay, you know, probably 75, 80 pitches, what you were thinking for Harrison in his first start back. Okay, so it makes sense, you know, with his pitch count that Chad Patrick's going to be at least getting loose, but they'll give him a couple of batters. So he comes out, he throws one pitch. And when any time, what's the percentage of times, Jesse, when the trainer escorts the pitcher off the mound? What is that, 70%, 75% of the time? It's never a good thing, right?
0: Yeah, and I'd say half of that time, it's really bad.
1: Yes.
0: The pitcher's walking off with the trainer.
1: So you see that, and I'm at the ballpark. I have no idea what's going on in any of these things. It obviously ends up being the cramps, but it's fine. But I'm thinking, crap, this guy just got back. He's struck out 8 in a row. He's got 10 in 5 innings. And now what? Like, so you're just sitting there, even though the Brewers are up and things are going great, like, you're kind of waiting to see what's going on. Finally, word broke that it was just cramps for Harrison. But when people are coming out of the dugout to escort your pitcher to the clubhouse, it's rarely a good thing.
0: Ends up being okay. It's just cramps. He's going to be all right. Great performance by Kyle Harrison outdueling Paul Skeens last night. Do you trust him in the playoffs? Has he done enough this regular season? He hasn't been the same since Vegas until he just came back last night. He was really good before Vegas with the Athletics. Do you trust Kyle Harrison to be number 2 behind Miz for the postseason?
1: Kind of have no other choice, do I?
0: No.
1: But that's so...
0: Unless we see what Dustin Mays got this afternoon.
1: Look, I think Adam McKelvey wrote a great piece about it where he basically spammed his changeup. He just threw it over and over and over again during his rehab start. In single A up in Appleton. So he just kind of is working that change up in, and it's not a pitch he's thrown a ton, very low usage. Last night that usage was up. So adding another pitch, I think, makes me feel better about him.

0: Like, he came out, those first five starts were amazing, gets named the All-Star game, had another good start or two, but then really faded. We were having legitimate conversations whether or not Miz was going to be on the playoff roster. It's like, I mean, he probably is, but if they left him off, could you blame him? Because the ERA had ballooned close to five last year, especially late in the year, and then Miz was electric in the postseason. So I think that Harrison's going to be fine, and I think that I trust him as the two, but it's hard. It's one of those things to be definitive about until you actually see him, because postseason baseball is so different than the regular season.
1: I'm really curious to see what Dustin May looks like in the rotation, because as a guy who has won a World Series and has been a proven veteran starter in postseason play, like, that could be something. I don't know if it's going to be what the – I mean, he's obviously not Scooble, but – could be something that helps add some depth to this rotation and some experience.
0: I think it was Robert Murray had the piece about how there's executives in baseball who think May was the second best acquisition behind Scooble because of the pitch mix Dustin May has and what the Brewers pitching lab and Chris Hook have done with pitchers with this type of mix and how much better they've made him. And the underlying numbers this year, if you look at the ERA, you're looking at Dustin May going, ugh. If you look at some of the underlying numbers, some of the advanced analytics on him, I think he's going to be really good for the Brewers. And having that postseason experience is something they desperately needed, Jesse, in that starting rotation, because Miz is the only one with experience, and he doesn't even have experience starting a game because he came out of the bullpen last year.
1: All right, and then the other conversation about last night is Christian Yelich, because Murph came out after the game I was at Tuesday night. And there were, it wasn't like a lot of people were booing. It was like maybe 50 people in the stadium were starting to boo after he had a really rough plate appearance and got out again. And Murph said what he said about fans booing him, remember who he was and what he's meant for the organization. Got a big ovation when he came up last night, and then he delivered with an RBI double off of Paul Skenes to give the Brewers the lead. And what a moment for the fans who were in attendance last night. I'm sure you can attest to that, Gabe, celebrating Yelich bouncing back in a nice way. Now, speaking of guys you can trust in the playoffs, right, that's
0: now you
1: got to
0: go do it again.
1: That's nice last night, but how concerned are you and should the rest of us be about a designated hitter who I heard a fan call into Kyle and Brust yesterday say, you know, a designated hitter, hitter's in the job description, and right now he's not doing that.
0: I think he's got to the end of August to show that he's turned this thing around. And maybe last night can be the thing that springboards him forward. This whole thing, getting booed, then getting the standing ovation from some of the fans last night. Maybe that's the thing that springboards him back, not necessarily being the Yelly we all have known and loved, but at least a better version of what he's been this year. The overall numbers aren't going to be good this year. They're just not. It's too late in the season to completely turn those things around. But if he plays well over the next 3 weeks, and we're getting into September, and you're going, oh, okay, maybe we start to see it. And then he continues to play well. You take those 6 weeks and go, oh, this is the Yelly we're going to get in the postseason. If he continues to scuffle, and going into yesterday, over the previous 2 months, the batting average was below 200 for 2 months. That's not good enough. Murph knows it's not good enough. And in his defense of Christian Yelich, he even pointed out, hey, if you're in the lineup, you're expected to produce. Now, Christian, because he's the team leader, because he's a former MVP, because he has meant so much to this organization, he's got more leeway than somebody like Brandon Sproat, who they just sent down, which is the way it should be, and I understand that. But if the struggles continue for Christian the way they have for the previous 2 months, if that continues throughout August, I think Murph is going to have to have some difficult conversations. And I just don't think that you can continue to put him in there as the everyday DH. They're going to give him every opportunity to hit his way out of it. But if we get to September and the struggles are still going on and this isn't the turnaround we're all hoping that it is, then they're going to have to figure something else out and in terms of who's going to be the everyday DH going into the postseason, because by not getting Scooble, the Dodgers did, and the Dodgers pitching is really good. And if you want to do something that we haven't seen in this city since 1982, you've got to feel really good about your lineup 1-9. You've got to feel good about the battles that they're putting together and their opportunities to take advantage of mistakes. And if Yelly continues to struggle, then those conversations will happen. I think he's probably got about a month. I think he's got about to the end of August to show that he is that guy is still in there. That we all are hoping is still in there.
1: And you know, make your jokes that you want about the best ways to bust out of a slump, but I think a moment like last night can be what propels a guy like Yelich back on track, and I hope that ends up being

0: case. That big double against a guy like Skeens, too, to be able to do it against him on the cusp of what was said the night before. Like, that feels like a defining moment that could help turn his season around. And fingers crossed, I sure hope it is. Brewers still wake up today. Best record in baseball. Actually, the Dodgers are third in the NL right now. They would have to play in the wild card series if the season ended today.
1: Didn't affect them at all last year.
0: It did not. But I've had this... I was telling my buddy Tyler, Tier 1 Tyler, I was at the game with him on Tuesday, and I said, I would love to see the Pirates and Dodgers in the wild card round of the playoffs. Because if Skeens is going against the Dodgers in one game, they could win that game. And then the Pirates...
1: No, they couldn't.
0: Sure they could. Skeens could beat the Dodgers one game.
1: Not this version of Paul Skeens. This version of Paul Skeens is not very good. His velocity has dipped. I mean, he didn't hit 98 again last night. I think that's the fourth straight start in which he did not hit 98 miles per hour. His velocity is down just a tick. His stuff is down a tick. That ERA is up near 4. And yeah, he still gets his strikeouts, but there's something going on with Paul Skeens right now, and he's been roughed up pretty regularly, and he's not the Paul Skeens that we thought he was and has been. Now, maybe he bounces back and he figures out whatever's ailing him. I don't know what that is. But this is not, oh, yeah, this is Paul Skeens. You just roll him out there. This has been a version we have not seen in baseball.
0: Do you think teams have a better chance to beat the Dodgers in a shorter series?
1: Yes. Yes.
0: I was thinking about that the other day, too. Like, no, it's playing them in the NLDS might actually be a better setup than trying to beat them in an NLCS best of seven.
1: Because when you're the best team, you want as long of a series as possible. Because your talent over that seven games is going to... It's why for years under Bo Ryan, the guy's head who's, you know, right behind you there, for years, the reason why Wisconsin played the way they did, they didn't have the same talents as a lot of those teams, but if you're disciplined and you shorten games by holding onto the ball the way that they did and you were efficient with those possessions, that's how you could pull off upsets in college basketball. It's the same thing, you know, in baseball. The shorter the series, the more chance. I mean, how many times have we seen, right? The Dodgers just lost 6 in a row. Right? Like, if you get hot during the wild card, yeah, you could beat them 2 out of 3. You could beat them 3 out of 5. 4 out of 7, that becomes just a little bit more difficult. So, yeah, I think the best chance for the Dodgers to get bounced would be early.
0: Brewers Trivia Thursday, our trivia category for Wildy and Tausch Trivia presented by Cousin Subs. We're going to play that next. Then Jason should be all set to return at Lambeau Field. Brian Gutekunst is done meeting with the media. Matt LaFleur at the podium now. Brewers Trivia Thursday on the heels of our Brewers conversation. Let's take caller number 11 right now. 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Coming up next, Jesse and Gabe holding it down. And as we head to break, let's hear from Mark Tauscher to tell us about the great team at Annex Wealth Management. 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
5: Here's a look at your weatherology forecast. A blend of clouds and sun with fog and spots early today with daytime highs approaching 80. Southeasterly winds around 5 miles per hour. Lows level off around 62. Tonight, partly cloudy with fog and spots. Sunshine mixed with clouds at times with fog and spots early tomorrow. Daytime highs approaching 83. I'm meteorologist Jennifer Wojcicki on 1430.

0: 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Right now, it's 69 degrees.
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0: on Wilde and Tausch. Jason Wilde at Matt LaFleur's press conference right now in Green Bay. Goody's done meeting with the media. We'll get a full recap when Jason rejoins us next segment here on the show. There is a training camp practice going on today as well before the family night practice tomorrow night at Lambeau Field. Before we go any further, though, it is time to play Wilde and Tausch Trivia, presented by Cousin Subs.
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0: And not only do we get to celebrate National Sandwich Month, but it is a first-time contestant on Wilde and Tausch Trivia. Let's welcome in Tyler in Sun Prairie. Not Tier 1, Tyler. Different one. Tyler in Sun Prairie. Welcome to Wilde and Tausch Trivia, presented by Cousin Subs. How you doing?
2: Good, Jesse. How you doing, bud?
0: Doing wonderful. I like to get after me a little bit on some of our shows across the lineup.
2: Oh, I love it.
0: Yeah. Just add them to the list. All right. Brewers Trivia Thursday for you, Tyler. I have question number one. Good luck to you. This Sunday, when hosting the Minnesota Twins, the Brewers are hosting a family-friendly themed day featuring characters from which popular franchise? Is it Sesame Street, SpongeBob SquarePants, or Saw?
2: Yeah, it's got to be A, Sesame Street.
0: It is.
3: Oscar the Grouch is the, I think that's the bobblehead. Special ticket package gets you Oscar the Grouch Brewers bobblehead.
2: Where are the voices, Jesse?
0: C is for Cookie. That's good enough for me. That's the guy.
3: Question right. Number two. With 127 innings pitched, Jacob Mizorowski has pitched the most innings of any Brewers pitcher this season entering play today. So which Brewers player has pitched the second most innings on the team this season? Is it Chad Patrick? Is it Robert Gasser? Or is it Brandon Sprunt?
2: I'm going to say Sprunt.
3: That is correct. Gasser's missing time. Chad's mostly out of the bullpen. I don't think that's going to be true for much longer since Sprout just got sent down.
0: You're going to have the answer for about another week.
3: I feel like that was a tricky one. Tricky one asked by Jesse, but I feel like you passed the test.
0: I guess I didn't think of it this way, but if we include Dustin May's innings in St. Louis, he might actually have surpassed Sprout.
3: Yeah, but those aren't for the Brewers.
0: That's true. Okay, fair enough. I'm glad we're all on the same page. Question number three for you, Tyler, and a chance for a perfect day in your debut playing Wilde and Tausch Trivia presented by Cousin Subs. Entering play today, which of these Brewers players has the best batting average among the three this season? Christian Yelich, Joey Ortiz, David Hamilton.
2: I'm going to say Ortiz.
0: They are all separated by just 7 points entering play today. And hitting 241, the best of the three, Joey Ortiz.
2: Yeah, buddy!
0: Did you ever think you'd see the day? Joey Ortiz with a better batting average
2: than
0: Christian Yelich. No. That is
3: this deep into the season, right? Like, maybe you see it in the first three games.
2: You got some tricky ones in there, but I had a feeling that's what you're doing to me.
0: Well, congratulations, Tyler. Nicely done. You navigated the trickiness, and you got all three questions right. That means you have all four entries in the drawing for the Cousin Subs gift card tomorrow. Congratulations. Nice debut playing Wilde and Tausch Trivia presented by Cousin Subs.
4: 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Love you guys.
5: I love you guys.
0: And he leaves us with the love, you guys. Appreciate it. Tyler in Sun Prairie, big fan of the station. I can't believe that's his first time playing Wilde and Tausch Trivia.
3: Yeah, right?
0: That's nice.
3: He's been on the airwaves before.
0: Many
3: times. Usually it's somebody playing for the first time.

0: time, somebody who's just found the show for the first time in its 10 years of existence.
1: I have good news to report for those of you who are tired of me talking. Jason Wilde is back from Matt LaFleur and from Brian Gutekunst speaking up in Green Bay. We will recap it all with Jason rejoining us from Green Bay as we kick off the 10 o'clock hour of Wilde and Tausch in 2 minutes.
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6: I'm Wade Bates with your Daily Dodge Sports Center. While Bill Contreras had a towering solo blast to center as the Brewers took down the Pirates 4-2 Wednesday night at American Family Field, Kyle Harrison returned to the mound, struck out 10 and 5 innings worth of work. Trevor McGill notched his 20th save. Four-game set wraps up this afternoon. Dustin May makes his Brewers debut on the Hill. Coverage begins at 12:35 on 95.3. The Packers are going to be in Pittsburgh 1 week from tonight for their preseason opener. Offensive coordinator Adam Stenovich likes what he's seeing from Jordan Love early in camp.
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6: Well, Pond fell to River Falls 2-1 in the American Legion AA State Championship game yesterday in River Falls. 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

0: Clock Hour of William's House begins now. Thanks to Gabe and Jesse for holding down the fort so I could ask Goody a few questions and ask Matt LaFleur a few questions. I gotta say, Goody and I don't always see eye to eye. And Jesse's going to get the clip. I know it's a quick turnaround, and I know Will the Thrill has worked on it to get us some of it. But hopefully we'll hear it during the 10 o'clock hour. I loved his answer to my question about what's the right way to handle a rookie kicker and not increase the scrutiny or the pressure on him. Because I did make a reference, as we discussed, to his hand motion, and then the fact that we're not having the officials do so. His answer was really good, and we'll hear that coming up. I would also say, Gabe, the guy that I'm most intrigued by is also the guy that's probably being handled with the kiddiest kid gloves other than the kicker.
1: Ooh.
0: And that's Marshawn Lloyd.
1: Oh, like, sure.
0: And that's a physical kid gloves, obviously. That's not a mental one. But, like, they're, like, Goody did the, I mean, he knocked down the podium multiple times when he was asked about him. And when I asked LaFleur about him, like,
1: is it a real wood podium? Are we sure about that? Sure.
0: It is. Yeah, okay. No, this was wood. Like, right. I've seen people knock on other things and think, you know, knocking on wood doesn't actually help, but knocking on formica definitely doesn't. And this was the question I asked LaFleur, and I don't know if there's a clear answer on it or not, but, like, there is a balancing act there. I mean, yeah, you don't want to put him out there and have him get hurt again, because he's been hurt a bunch. Totally get it. At the same time, the Green Bay Packers, since drafting him in the third round of the 2024 NFL Draft, have played 36 games that counted. 34 in the regular season, 2 in the postseason. And he's played in one of them and got hurt in the one that he did. Now, is that his fault? Of course not. It's not his fault that his appendix burst. Right?
1: Mm-hmm.
0: But, so, yeah, I God knows I am the helicopteriest helicopter parent / beat writer to ever walk the face of the earth. But at the same time, if he's going to help you in the games that count, and he is finally going to somehow stay healthy to do so, how do you find out if he can stay healthy to do so? So, you know,
1: he's got to play a lot in the preseason, doesn't he, Jason?
0: That's what I was driving at. That's not what I got.
1: I did not get the impression that that's the case. If he gets hurt in one of the preseason games, that's just not meant to be. Right? Like, if he gets hit, I'd rather have him get hurt one of the preseason games than kind of baby him all throughout training camp, those games, and then all of a sudden in week one or two he gets hurt and you go, uh-oh, now what do we do?
0: Right? What?
1: You got to have some sort of backup plan, I think, at that position. And he's a guy, this isn't Chad Clifton. Oh, yeah, he'll be fine on game day, right? It's not that, and I know it's a reference we make quite a bit here, especially with the whole Aaron Banks situation going on with the Packers and his injuries.
0: Mm-hmm.
1: But he needs to be stress test. Like, that's, to me, the only way you know if he's going to be able to get through games healthy is by actually putting him out there in actual games. And I know they don't count in the standings, but him being able to play and be able to bounce, oh, I got hit here, okay, now can I bounce back? Can I still, you know, my knee's a little bit sore. Can I play through that? These are all...

0: things mm-hmm. that you have to learn at every position in the NFL, because everyone's going to be dealing with it, and because the injuries he's suffered have been pretty serious, unfortunately for him, he's got to go through it. He just has to. I think babying him through the preseason is just not the way to go, because when everything's going on for real, he's got to be ready to go. And I'm not sure if he will be.
1: So I was hoping for a clearer answer to that, because that to me is the crux of the issue. And again, it's not about the question, it's about the answer. Unless, of course, the question doesn't elicit the answer that you're looking for more specifics. And that's what I was looking for. Like, when I followed up even with the balancing act, like I wanted to say, look, he's got to play in the preseason. I didn't want to spoon feed him that line, but that's exactly, you're thinking the same way I was. Like, okay, the whole premise of preseason is let's not get people we need hurt in preseason games. Mm-hmm. Yep. On the flip side, you have a guy that you have to find out if he can, they always use that word of callousing, which, yes. I don't like to get my hands dirty in the garden. I don't like calluses. I want to be a hand model like Costanza. And the idea of callousing him during the preseason while also being afraid that he's going to injure something, I just don't know how you walk that line. And let's say you get him through the preseason without him getting hurt, but he has, 14 carries in 3 games. Is that enough evidence? Because, again, you don't – here's the other part of this equation, and LaFleur and Goody, or at least LaFleur was asked about this. Like, Chris Brooks – everybody loves Chris Brooks. Everybody loves Chris, like the old Chris Rock show. Like, but he hurt himself – training in the offseason and has not taken a single practice rep. He's on the non-football injury list, which is different than PUP because the injury didn't occur under the Packers' purview. But I didn't get a timeline from them on him. And he was the guy that they basically said, look, he's the backup. We love Chris. We paid him. Like, he's the guy, and you don't even have him right now either.
0: But he's not the backup, Jason, because they're not going to give him last year. There have been times in the past couple of years, I should say, even with Josh Jacobs here, when Josh has been banged up, they were completely comfortable giving Emmanuel Wilson a lot of carries.
1: Agreed.
0: They're not going to give, if Marshawn Lloyd and Josh Jacobs are injured, they're not giving Chris Brooks 15 carries. That's not going to happen. I don't see that happening because they have proven, they haven't shown that they're comfortable doing that. I think they would go get somebody else and give him the carries, because I think Chris Brooks does fill a very specific role on this team, but I think that role is kind of a third down back, somebody that they like blocking. And yes, I'm not saying, you're not going to give him the football at all. He'll get a couple of carries here and there, but I don't see him as somebody that they're comfortable, okay, our guys are down, he's going to be the feature back in the offense. I just don't see that out of Chris Brooks.
1: Last season, he carried the ball 27 times. In his one start, filling in for Josh Jacobs, Emmanuel Wilson carried the ball 28 times. He carried the ball more times in one game than Chris Brooks carried all year.
0: Yep.
1: So that tells you exactly what Gabe is saying. But again,
0: love Chris Brooks so much, wouldn't they have given him more carries to keep that workload down from Emmanuel Wilson down to closer to 20?
1: Well, what I would say is that I think the thought process now is changed because I don't understand it. Like, I don't know if was Emmanuel Wilson, I can't imagine this. He did not seem like the kind of guy that would have been one of the malcontents, if you will. But, like, he signed with the Seahawks, who have like 9 running backs, or maybe they're down to 7 now. I saw they cut at least one. But like, for pennies on the dollar, right? He didn't even get $2 million. It's like, it's one of those contracts, 1 year worth up to $2.4 million. Well, it ain't worth $2.4 million, right? And so he went to a place where he's competing with a bunch of guys. They must have not had any interest in bringing him back, right? So if that's how they viewed him, and that's the different dynamic this time, is maybe part of their thought process is, look, we do need to give Chris Brooks the ball more. We think Chris Brooks can be better. I don't.

0: agree, or I haven't seen evidence to tell me that that should be their attitude, but I don't know. Like,
1: well, because
0: again,
1: at least there's evidence for Marshawn Lloyd, Jason, in the very limited snaps that we've seen him, whether it's regular season or preseason. You can't deny that the guy's explosive, right? Like, you can see, oh, this is why they were interested in him. This is why they drafted him. There have been a couple of those plays that has been non-existent for Chris Brooks. Like, there's not one play I can think of where I go, oh, yeah, this is why they would want to give Chris Brooks the ball more.
0: Well, the other options they have are also limited. So, to your point, I would be curious what they plan on doing once they get the final cuts, if they keep some of the guys that they have in camp, or if they're scouring the waiver wire, because, again, I'm not, maybe Marshawn Lloyd has gotten it all out of his system, and he's going to be durable, and he's going to live happily ever after. But they're certainly not treating him as if they're confident that that's the case. They are the definition of the hard side of caution that Mike McCarthy used to talk about. And so, you know, when I asked, I was expecting an answer about preseason action, and instead I got Matt LaFleur talking about how valuable the walkthrough stuff is they do in Lambeau at 6:15 every night. Again, I can stay healthy through the walkthroughs. Mm-hmm. Like, and I am definitely not put together like Marshawn Lloyd is an impressive physical guy.
1: Yes.
0: Too. Like, he's cut up, he's explosive, like he is, you know, the Yeet Cannon nickname. That's not a phraseology that I use because I'm not young and hip, but I understand what it means because he looks like he gets shot out of a cannon when he gets handed the ball.
1: How much have you already used Yeet Cannon in your writing at channel3000.com, and how much more do you plan on incorporating as we get closer to the regular season?
0: I may have used it the day that Love said it after a OTA practice. I think okay. That may be the only time I've typed the word yeet. I'm guessing if I... Yeah, Y-E-E-T.
1: Yeah,
0: I learned that from...
1: That's correct.
0: Well, but see, here's the thing. You know, I've been down with yeet for quite a while. sounds like a
1: can you,
0: hot
1: can
0: key
1: you,
0: button.
1: Could you potentially say that in an older fashion? Like, I don't know if you could have sounded older if you tried there.
0: Are you picking up what I'm putting down?
1: Yeah.
0: Groovy, man. And the only reason I learned it is because that was the favorite phrase of Nathaniel Hackett. He's always talking about yeet. That's when I first learned it. So then when Love brought it up, I was fundamentally familiar with yeet. So bring me the yeet.
1: So if he has an explosive play, whether it's in the preseason, whether it's in the regular season, and you write about him and the game he had, are you going to reference him as, you know, who's referenced to by his teammates as the yeet cannon? Will you work that in any of your writing?
0: Yeah, if I'm going to use the word yeet, it will be purely adjacent to cannon in
1: yes.
0: the nickname, because I got to be honest, I still don't. I think it means like energy or vibe.
1: Yeah,
0: but I really don't
1: know. You can kind of use it however you want.
2: It
1: yeah.
2: can also
1: yeah.
2: be a verb though, because you can like.
1: Oh yeah, yeeting. Yeah. Oh yeah.
2: Yeah. Like Zach Bacobuele yeeted the defender that was rushing Jordan Love.
0: Yeah, I'm definitely not going to use the verb version. I'm going to pass on that.
1: Want me to get you, because it's the catchphrase also of a WWE wrestler, Jey Uso. I can get you, I'll send you a yeet t-shirt, Jason. You can wear the yeet t-shirt to practice.
0: I'm just going to say this about wrestling. I have never, you guys know that Evan Williams has rapidly become one of my favorite guys, mm-hmm. one of my go-to guys. And he was obviously
1: He was getting a lot of love from Pete Prisco, by the way, who had his Packers training camp recap that he put up on CBS Sports. And seems like Evan Williams, you're not the only one who has noticed Evan in camp.
0: He stood in this doorway and talked to me for like 10 minutes. And one of the things we talked about was Evan Williams. The reason I now like him even more than I did before is, as you know, aficionado that you are, he was at SmackDown
1: last Friday,
0: at

0: at the rest center. And as I learned from both he and Micah Parsons when I asked them about it, just shooting the breeze in the locker room, kind of a watered-down card because SummerSlam was going on the next day up in Minneapolis. But I asked Evan Williams if he was a – I didn't know you were a big wrestling guy. And he said, I'm not. My fiance grew up with brothers, and they used to watch it all the time, so she really wanted to go. Huh? And I was like, see, not only are you good to your girl, but also you put wrestling in the proper perspective, unlike people like Gabe, who are just addicts for it, which I loved about him.
1: Good storytelling. Jason, good. Good storytelling is good storytelling. As a storyteller yourself, I would expect you to respect the art form of professional wrestling storytelling.
0: I don't pretend that. My favorite was when he said his fiance loved it, and I said, does she know the outcomes are predetermined? And he said, she doesn't care. Which I think is your policy as well.
1: Now, anytime somebody comes at me for wrestling, oh, you know that's fake. Yeah, so was Game of Thrones, and yet how many people watch that? Yeah. It's a TV show just like anything else, Jason. It's just a TV show like anything else.
0: It is, and it's like anything, as Mike McCarthy would say. Everyone enjoys different things. I personally enjoy our relationship with Steinhoffels. 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It's Steinhoffels. More with Gabe Neitzel, our cousin sub of the day. It's Wildy and Tausch.
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0: public open to the media. Now, to be clear, if you are a rail bird, you can't miss much. I think it's basically going to be something slightly above a jog-through. Maybe there'll be a little bit of competitive stuff, but they're not. I don't think they're going to be in pads. It's going to be light work, as the kids say. Yeet!
1: So you're really like the gateway to the public for this practice when you're going
0: to
1: be hosting
0: the show. Obviously being able to go to practice is a privilege. Jason Wallers and the PR team here has been great of understanding that I am in a unique position. I don't think there's anyone else in the league who covers the team as a beat writer every single day and does a three-hour radio show every single day. So I appreciate that they make this possible for me. So I'm not going to be giving away trade secrets. I also don't think there'll be any trade secrets made available for me to share anyway. So it won't be very hard not to do that. But I am extremely appreciative of that. And I thoroughly enjoy it. Like, there were the first few years of the show, I didn't do that. And I always felt like I didn't have as good of a grasp on the team. Now, logistically, I do stand at the far end of the field. And I can tell you about tight end drills to beat the band. Because they're the group that works out right in front of me. When they do 11-on-11 and they do it at the far end of the field, slightly less informative would be what I would be in those scenarios. But I thought Goody was informative with his answer to my question, because I'm just, first of all, Gabe, you and I are on the same page here.

0: none of us here are rooting against Trace Mack.
1: No.
0: But maybe there are some folks that want, even though they're Packers fans, that want to be right, right? Because the one thing I have found about folks is, and you can tease me all you want for being unopinionated, that'll keep me from rising to the level of national radio host on ESPN radio, because I got no opinions and they got no use for me, as opposed to you, who does a great job, and I'm not just saying that. But one of the reasons why is because, as a beat writer, like, and I'm guilty of this at times, but I hate confirmation bias. I think this, and then I do this. Quick example. I did a magazine story for Madison Magazine on Matt LaFleur. And the interview was conducted as they were driving to the airport to go to New York. Again, bias for Jason and Paula is we took the girls everywhere from baby on. Like, Maddie was nine weeks old when we took her to the NFL meetings, and Virginia McCaskey held her so we could eat. So I thought it was a family trip, and I could have sworn I heard LaFleur say something to one of his kids on the drive. Turns out it was just a parents thing. Well, that's my bias, right? Mm-hmm. That's my bias in action, thinking, who goes on a trip without their kids? Because that's how I am. That doesn't mean how everybody else is. And so when it comes to Trace Mack, do I think it was the right decision to draft him and not have any competition? I don't, but I don't want to be, because he doesn't deserve that. I don't want to be pushing the narrative for this guy's a failure, this guy sucks. Now, did it maybe color my tone when I asked Matt LaFleur my question the other day?
1: It was aggressive tone, Jason.
0: It was. I'm not proud of that. You had two guys. You had two guys who made kicks for you last year. You got rid of both of them. So, that said, I wanted to ask Goody simply, how do you navigate this? Because there is a lot of scrutiny on the kid, and I understand it's a big boy league and there's pressure. But here is, I want you to evaluate his answer, because I thought, again, I'm not always in agreement with Goody, but I thought he nailed this answer in a big way. Here's Goody a few moments ago talking about the Trace Mack situation.
2: What's the right way to bring a rookie kicker along when you look, like, you know that we're all going to be scrutinizing him after the draft? You said, how do you evaluate a kicker? And you get, well, now Matt doesn't have the officials doing that in practice. Like, how do you demand and require from him, but also make sure that you're not ratcheting up the pressure on him even more?
3: Oh, I don't know. Being a kicker in the National Football League, you better deal with the pressure, right? I mean, you know, it's just part of it. I think, you know, every kicker in this league, whether he's the only kicker on this team or there's three kickers on this team, and they're like, you're competing with everybody in the league. That's just the way this is. Pressure on those guys. I think, you know, he kicked at a pretty big school that it mattered a lot, and so he's been through pressure. He'll continue to go through it, and I think if you're going to kick in this league, you kind of have to deal with that. And so, you know, I think certainly I know you guys have seen times there's ways coaches and things do things to try to ramp up the pressure in practice to kind of see how they handle those kind of things. I'm sure Matt will do some of that, but I don't think you can avoid it. I don't think you can soften it. I think it's just something you got to go through, and you got to earn it.
1: I love that answer, Jason. Mm-hmm. Now, leads to more questions from Matt LaFleur. Because the thing about LaFleur asking the official not to signal whether it was good or not. Let's say Trace Mack, what has he been in practice so far? What, 9 of 14, Jason? In
0: the technically 8 of 13.
1: Okay, so 8 of 13. If he was 12 for 13, is Matt LaFleur going up to the official and going, hey, can you not do that? He's not. So LaFleur's trying to protect him from something that Goody says doesn't exist, because that pressure is going to be there regardless of you or the fans in attendance or whoever else knows whether or not the kick was good. But also, you have eyes, and chances are you're going to be able to see if the kick was good or not.
0: Mm-hmm.
1: I guess it all depends upon the angle you're at when you're attending practice. But I just don't understand that. Because for the people who accuse, and I hate the accusation, I hate it when people do it, but because I think it gets thrown around too much. The word soft. This is soft.

0: Totally. This is actually something that's soft. Like, you're trying to protect your kicker from something that you can't protect him from.
1: Mm-hmm.
0: Like, if the scrutiny's going to come, you got to let the scrutiny come. Because the pressure's there. And if your kicker can't handle this scrutiny, guess what? He's not going to be able to handle it when you're taking on the Chicago Bears at Soldier Field in the middle of January and your playoffs and your season are on the line. Like, if you can't handle an official telling the crowd in attendance at a practice if a kick is good or not. And look, this has nothing to do with Trace Mack. Like, I don't know if Trace Mack can handle that pressure or not. I'd like to think that he can handle that pressure. But you're also dragging Trace Mack into this by doing that if you're Matt LaFleur. Like, by trying to protect him, it's having the opposite effects of what you wanted by telling the official not to do that. It's just a massive mistake. And for somebody who wants to defend Matt LaFleur the way I have to listeners and so many of my friends, like, this is indefensible. Because whether or not it's the holder, and he didn't hold it the way that Cam Acord was describing yesterday at his media availability. Kickers are judged on one thing. It's the rare thing in football. There's so much nuance in football. There's so much gray area in football. Except for when it comes to one thing.
1: Mm-hmm.
0: Did you make the kick or did you miss the kick? And that's what kickers are judged on, as Goody demonstrated. So by trying to protect your kicker from that, by trying to hide something that people still can see, I don't know what I don't know what you're trying to accomplish there. I don't know what the point of it is.
1: I don't either. I think it's Matt trying to alleviate some of the pressure and some of the scrutiny. And, you know, I hate the word soft too, because first of all, like, all these guys, I mean, first of all, I have no place to be calling anyone soft. I think we play the clip in the intro for me when I joined your show, you know, Homer's Vince Lombardi, or LaFleur's Vince Lombardi compared to me.
2: Mm-hmm.
1: But I understand, because I want to do whatever I can to help people, whether they're related to me or people I've coached or whatever. I want to do whatever I can to help them succeed. And if I truly believe that making it more difficult for the Wildes and the Pubers and the Domofskys of the world to figure out if the kick went through or not is helping him, I would probably do it too. I just don't see it as helping him. Like, first of all, we've already figured it out. Like, we have somebody stand where he's actually kicking from so we get the yardage distance, and then I stand at the other end, so I'm behind the goalpost so I can see whether it went through or not. Boom. Problem solved. Like,
0: what an intricate plan. I mean, how long did it take you guys to get together and come up with that, Jason? I mean, probably a day and a half.
1: We had to ask John Williams, the offensive lineman, who's a rocket scientist, to really devise that plan for us, because not smart enough to figure it out on our own. But, like, again, I think you could probably say this about Matt on a number of levels. I think his heart is in the right place a lot.
0: Yes.
1: Right? Like, I also think his heart is in the right place when it comes to guys that he maybe should fire, but doesn't. And, you know, the rumblings that I've heard about the Bisaccia thing were, like, you know, he was kind of thinking about firing him, but Bisaccia wanted to stay, and Bisaccia turns around and quits on him.
0: Deuces.
1: Like, I just... I want somebody, and here's the thing, and when I look at the criticism he endured for telling everybody at the NFL meetings, which I respected, that, you know, there were guys that were disgruntled with their roles last year, and it affected their team, and that's a function of him trying to make everybody happy.
0: Yeah,
1: and you can't do that.
0: 100%. But I also, what I appreciated about those comments, Jason, is that he owned them. Like, hey, we can be better than that. Like, we have to do better. Like, if this was a reason that, whether it's a 25% reason that you struggled last year or a 0.5% chance, this is something we need to correct. And I think him and Goody have done a good job of correcting that. I mean, well, I guess we'll see as the season continues to play out if guys know what their roles are. And if you're not happy with your role, like, you got to be able to have that conversation with your head coach, your coordinator, or position coach, or whomever. But what I appreciated about those comments was, yeah, that sucks that happened last year. And you are responsible for that. But I appreciate you recognizing that it was an

0: issue, owning up to it, and coming up with a solution for 2026.
1: Right. No doubt. And I like the fact that he not only owns it, but, like, he came out and said, like, we have to be clear. Like, he had a concrete example of how he has to be better. Mm-hmm. We have to articulate to these guys more clearly, this is your role. And if you don't like it, too blank and bad. Yes. Do something about it or accept it. One or the other. But don't complain about it because we're done with that.
0: Mm-hmm.
1: So, again, I don't know how it'll play out, but that I thought was a step forward. And, again, I don't know how difficult it will be to keep guys happy. There's fewer wide receivers to keep happy. I know that. But and I do find myself wondering, and I wasn't going to ask Goody in a press conference if this was the case, but I do find myself wondering if you look at the list of people that no longer play here and the people that were disgruntled and how many of those, whether those two circles, that Venn diagram, how many of that overlaps?
0: Yeah, how much of that is just a circle instead of a Venn diagram?
1: All right, Jesse and Gabe are going to give you a little sneak peek of our upcoming 10th anniversary show on Saturday while I walk down to practice. But before I depart, I'm going to remind you about Associated Bank. And, you know, Jesse and Gabe were talking about Yelich and the Brewers. 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
1: No longer
0: in his seat. You're watching along with us on the video stream. Jesse and Gabe, for the time being, here on ESPN Wisconsin. It's Wilde and Tausch. And on Saturday morning, we have something really fun planned. The Wilde and Tausch 10th Anniversary Special, set to air this Saturday morning, 9 a.m. to noon Central Time on ESPN Wisconsin, the ESPN Wisconsin app, reflecting on the last 10 years of Wilde and Tausch on the actual anniversary of the first show ever, August 8th, 2016.
2: Tausch wasn't taking vacation 10 years ago?
0: He did not have August 8th off in 2016. No, okay. Interesting that...
2: good for him.
0: He was working in August then. I don't know. A lot has changed in 10 years. Gabe, before we play a little sneak peek for everybody to enjoy of what's coming up on Saturday, is there a moment of Wilde and Tausch that stands out most to you as someone who has consumed the show over the last 10 years very consistently?
2: I don't know if it's necessarily just one moment, but when you had asked me about this, the thing that stood out is, and Tausch has been creative with the headlines over the years, but, I mean, this was, you know, Jordan Love's first year when, you know, you guys, he was doing the singing ones and all that and recording all the different songs, to the point where then for the playoffs, he got us all involved. Like, we basically all recorded throughout the lineup on ESPN Wisconsin, ESPN Madison, Milwaukee, like, everybody's getting involved, like, all recording songs. Josh from Heartland, shout out to him. He came in, you know, helping us record all these different songs, writing these different parodies. We did a Huey Lewis in the News one for Jen Gabe and Chewy that Chewy absolutely crushed. So, yeah, I would say that kind of being, you know, the connective tissue during that Packers playoff run that year of having everybody have fun and record different songs. That's the one that first stands out to me as a moment in my head.
0: We will have, I'm happy to share, an entire segment of our 10th anniversary special dedicated to headlines over the years, going back to Kissing Cousins, the greatest prediction in show history,
2: sure,
0: all the way up through the musical renditions in that 2023 season and more. That's all part of the fun coming up Saturday morning, Wilde and Tausch's 10th anniversary presented by Steinhoffels. As a little sneak peek, here is about 4 minutes of a conversation the guys had with Mike McCarthy in his gap year in 2019. This was 1 year after, almost to the day, 1 year after he was fired as the head coach in Green Bay, and it was about a month and a half before he was named the new head coach of the Dallas Cowboys. So here's a little sneak peek of the Wilde and Tausch 10th anniversary special coming up on Saturday morning. Mike McCarthy with Wilde and Tausch in 2019.
3: Here's the thing that I wanted to ask you first, because you know, you even made a wisecrack about it when you walked in here, that I love my drama.
4: Love? look.
3: I'm on the mood for drama tonight, Jason, he said famously after the fail Mary. And then he went and used exactly what I asked to inspire the team and use it as a galvanizing moment. But the moment that I was obviously struck by, because as I was saying to Tausch, one thing you and I definitely have in common is we're passionate about our families. You did get emotional when you said that your family needs this and it needs for you to coach again. And what I didn't understand what it meant, though. I understand why you got emotional, but why do they need it?
4: No, I mean, rightfully so. I think the answer to that question was a lot deeper. You know, I mean, and I think really the real message is

0: and frankly, hey, this is not the toughest thing the McCarthy family's ever had to deal with. So let's, you know, make that clear.
1: Right.
0: This was a moment in our family history that, you know, you go through adversity. It's changed. You're very public, and you know, we weren't quite ready for it. In the reality of it, it's a really good experience though. And with that, we need this because I think it's important for us to take advantage of this blessed opportunity that hopefully is in front of us here in another 6 weeks or so, or ever how long that is.
1: How did your family handle the criticism? Because they're hearing the same stuff, but after the way the season was unfolding last year, how did they handle it?
0: Well, I mean, it's not something you sit around and talk about at the dinner table. You know, we tried to operate on a high road mentality, and, you know, I think the biggest thing is just answer questions. And frankly, if I could have done a much better job, and that's really, I go back to the preparation, I'm probably talking about it more. You know, just say, hey, this is what's going to happen, and this is how this goes, and, you know, this is part of the business. And, you know, we really didn't have any of those conversations beforehand. And you know, then all of a sudden we were in the midst of it, and, you know, we had kids going to school that weren't really ready to go back to school. And, you know, just, you know, hey, there's not too many families that don't go through it, you know, in our profession. But just to be thrusting into it and going through it, like I've said many, many times the last 8 or 9 months, this year has been a gift for me personally, and I'm very thankful for it.
1: How difficult Mike Sherman, when he got fired, thought he was going to live in Green Bay? Because it is a fishbowl. And you going out to a festival or going out anywhere, people are going to still view you as, you know, the coach of the Packers. How difficult has that been?
0: Well, you definitely have to engage into your sense of humor on a daily basis. Oh, my God. I should have started writing the things down that happened, because it would be a heck of a book, just the most funny, uncomfortable moments. But
1: do you have one?
0: Oh, yeah, a bunch of them. We just had one the other. Well, it's has too much drama, and I'm not trying to make any news today with Wildy over here on my left. But I think the first most important thing I need to say, you know, to your question is, I can't say enough about this community. I mean, unbelievable. And that's why it's a joy to live here. I mean, it really is. I mean, it's 10 degrees outside, but I just got in from L.A. last night, but it's a joy to live here because of the people. I mean, there's not too many days that go by where someone doesn't thank you for the job that was done, and both on and off the field. I think it really resonates with the people here. But the reality of it is, you know, I'm more than just a coach. You know, this is my home, and the people in this community recognize that, and they have been awesome. I mean, from the school, with the kids, neighbors, friends. So that part has been easy. I mean, it really has. It's really the people that don't know you live here. You know, it's just like basically, you know, every once in a while you get, hey, like, what are you still doing here? I live here.
1: So is it rare that someone who would have the guts under the cloak of anonymity of social media to criticize you, that they actually say anything negative to you in person? Happened at all?
0: Well, I don't want to promote it, but I really haven't had any negative moments. I had a negative moment of walking out of a basketball game, but it was more had to do, not that game, but, you know, they didn't like the outcome of the game, and, you know, we didn't win too many games last year, so I just kind of rolled with it and kept walking. So, yeah, but that's the only time haven't had any face-to-face negativity.
2: So that's just a glimpse of what's to come on Saturday morning, Wildy and Tausch's 10th anniversary special presented by Steinhoffels. 4 minutes, a little bit more than 4 minutes there, of Mike McCarthy from 2019 joining Wildy and Tausch live in Green Bay in person. That was also the day that I fed him expired creamer in his coffee, and I didn't have the nerve to tell him.
3: Did you find out the results? Were there any negative side effects?
2: I got the Cowboys job, so I assume everything went okay. I've never confessed that straight to his face, but he asked for a coffee with creamer in it, and I went and got him. We had like a Keurig there, and I made him a cup of coffee and then put the creamer in. I didn't realize it was kind of clumpy, and he was like standing over my shoulder. He was like, "All right, awesome, thank you." And he took it. Tastes great. Okay.
3: I wasn't concerned about long-term effects. I was talking about the next 24 hours, Jesse. Is that what I was concerned about?
2: I never heard anything, so I assumed.

0: everything went okay. But that was back in 2019. And again, lots to reflect on over the last 10 years of Wildy and Tausch. Some original content with the guys reflecting and looking ahead as well. So that's all set to take place Saturday morning, 9 a.m. to noon, here on ESPN Wisconsin and the ESPN Wisconsin app. Wanted to give you a little sneak peek here this morning, looking ahead to Saturday morning, the Wildy and Tausch 10th anniversary special presented by Steinhoffels. All right, Jason Wildy joins us live from Packers training camp as the team gets back at it with family night tomorrow night in Green Bay. Jason rejoins the show coming up next. It's Wildy and Tausch.
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2: Home of the Golden Beavers, 1430 ESPN Beaver Dam. Here's a look at your weatherology forecast. A blend of clouds and sun with fog and spots early today with daytime highs approaching 80. Southeasterly winds around 5 miles per hour. Lows level off around 62. Tonight, partly cloudy with fog and spots. Sunshine mixed with clouds at times with fog and spots early tomorrow. Daytime highs approaching 83. I'm meteorologist Jennifer Wojcicki on 1430 ESPN Beaver Dam. Right now, it's 71 degrees.
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0: through practice at Radnitsky Field. Someone listens to that clip of Mike McCarthy on our show, and he was, I'm sure Pittsburgh beat writers are enjoying their interactions with him as well. Not always, but most of the time. And the anniversary show Saturday, 9 to noon, across ESPN Wisconsin. And thanks again to Jesse. I know he had to work really hard to put that together, so that does not go unnoticed. We have a tidbit of, and I don't want to oversell it, but a tidbit of, I guess it qualifies as breaking news. Primarily because of the conversation we were having about Marshawn Lloyd earlier in the show.
1: Okay. Oh, no.
0: Josh Jacobs is not practicing today. It is due to a groin issue. It is not thought to be long-term, so there's not like a panic or major concern there. But this is exactly what we're talking about, Gabe.
2: Yeah.
0: Like, he is such an important piece of what they do. We know how vital he was to the offense 2 years ago when he ran for 1,300-plus yards. We know how problematic it was last year when he was hobbled for essentially half the season after that Giants game. And they just, the backup options don't feel particularly solid. One guy's on the NFI list. One guy they're treating with kid gloves. Two guys you don't know much about. And the guy that started one game and had a 100-yard game in Josh Jacobs' absence last year is currently with the Seattle Seahawks. So I don't know how you look at that any way other than your depth is a problem. And now Josh Jacobs, again, even though it's minor and even though he's just missing some practice time and no one's concerned about his long-term

0: health. Doesn't appear they're concerned about his long-term legal situation either, from everything I continue to gather, as we have no clarity on that still. If it's not something minor, and if it is something problematic, what the hell are they going to do?
1: Is this running back situation, have we talked about it enough? Because I feel like the cornerbacks get a ton of attention, understandably so. I feel like the offensive line is really starting to gain momentum in terms of a topic of conversation, especially since camp has now started.
2: Mm-hmm.
1: Is the running back situation starting to become a not-so-secret issue for the Packers?
0: Well, again, they've got, and I understand people were disappointed with his production last year. But Josh Jacobs is still a really good player. And if he doesn't...
1: He scored 13 touchdowns, Jason.
0: Correct.
1: Okay, so his yards per carry was down. He didn't have 1,000 yards. He still was a guy... Well, first of all, I think that's also a product of the Packers not running enough offensive series, so there's not enough plays for everyone to get the stats that everybody likes to have when you're doing the counting stats thing. And B, when they got inside the 10-yard line, their best play was turn around and hand it off to Josh Jacobs trying to get it in the end zone.
0: Mm-hmm. Exactly. So, you know what, let's dive into that a little bit when we kick off the 11 o'clock hour, because I don't blame people for not fixating on it, but that's what makes today, minor though this may be with him, germane to our conversation, because it highlights what happens behind him when he's not available. We'll get into that. You've got to make sure that you've got yourself covered, whether you're an NFL coach or you're someone who's been injured in an accident. And there's only one call to make if you're one of those people, and that's the Gruber Law Offices. One call, that's all. 414-276-6666. 414-276-6666. And thanks again to David and the team at Gruber Law Offices for being so supportive of the show, not only from the beginning, but also as we celebrate our 10th anniversary. Gruber Law Offices, one call, that's all. We make the call into the 11 o'clock hour, and it begins in 2 minutes with Gabe Neitzel as our cousin sub of the day. It's Wilde and Tausch.
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1: I'm Wade Bates with your Daily Dodge Sports Center. The Waupun Post 210 American Legion baseball team came up just short, falling in the AA state championship game to River Falls yesterday, 2-1. They'll wrap up their season at 17-2 and a state runner-up in the trophy case. William Contreras hit a towering solo blast to center as the Brewers double up the Pirates 4-2 Wednesday afternoon at American Family Field. Kyle Harrison struck out 10 in his return to the hill. Trevor McGill notched his 20th save of the season. Dustin May gets the start this afternoon as they wrap up the series 12:35 on 95.3. Packers play in Pittsburgh in their preseason opener 1 week from tonight. New defensive coordinator Jonathan Gannon isn't sure if any of the defensive starters will play.
2: Yeah, I'll probably punt that one to Matt, what we're going to do. But how do I say this the right way to you guys? I think that our players have earned the right to play our stuff and get really good at it and go play.
1: That's your Daily Dodge Sports Center on 1430 ESPN Beaver Dam.
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2: Begins now. We have a future Pro Football Hall of Famer at practice today. And from where I am standing to where he's standing underneath the tent right now, if he gave me three throws with a football, I think I could hit him at least once.
3: Oh, okay.
2: I'd say it's probably a 20-yard throw, so I think I'd have a better chance with, like, a tennis ball, because I'm pretty accurate when the dogs are playing ball with me. Football, I'm not sure, but he is seated at a high-top table underneath the tenting, or the VIPs get to hang out and practice, even though there's no actual fans here. There is J.J. Watt. We're watching practice.
3: Watt watch. He's got a pretty big assignment week one, because he's part of that number one team now at CBS with Tony Romo on hiatus, on leave, as his legal issues figured out.
2: Indeed.
3: We're going to get J.J. in. I mean, that's the assumption, right?
2: No doubts.
4: Jimmy and J.J.
2: I think that's true. And funny that you said that the way you did, Jesse, because my first thought was, hey, it's a live version of Watt Watch. Boy, did we ride that for a long time for a guy that never ended up here. Like, that was...
3: He wanted it, though.
4: It lasted like two and a half weeks. It wasn't even that long a time. It was like literally like 3 weeks that felt like an eternity.
2: Right. And I guess my question, we'll get back to the running backs forthwith. But I guess I find myself wondering now, after watching him add Javon Hargrave, Zaire Franklin, Keyshawn Nixon is 29 years old, Aaron Banks is 29 years old. I find myself wondering if today's Goody
3: would have actually signed him.
2: Yeah, I think so too.
3: If JJ was at the end of his career right now, I think he would have had a better chance at signing with the Green Bay Packers.
2: Yeah, I agree. I know there are certain fans in our YouTube comments, although I can't watch that on the sideline because it's just way too much.
3: It's just a lot of
2: stuff. It's bad enough I'm trying to watch a practice. But I know that there's people that think I don't like Goody. That's not true. But I have disagreed with him a lot. I'll admit that. I've probably criticized him more than maybe anybody else that covers the team. But I have to give him credit, because especially if Zaire Franklin plays really well this season, like, he's adapted, right?
3: Yeah.
2: And there was a time where he would just say, no, we can joke about it all we want, but when I asked him about it being a clear line of demarcation at age 30, when I asked him in February, and he denied that was the case, I'm not saying that's why he signed or traded for the people he did, but there's no denying that there was that line previously. It may be gone now, but at the time of the question, it was there, and I respect the fact that he's made some adjustments based on where his team is.
3: I think it also helps that the two guys who ended up here were guys that Jonathan Gannon wanted, and they wanted to play for Jonathan Gannon.
2: I would agree.
3: I think that helps. And if both these guys perform well, Jay, because he could revert back to his old way. Oh, see, I knew I shouldn't have done this. But if they both perform well, could open the door for more veterans down the line.
2: Open it a crack.
3: I'm not saying he's going to go out and sign, you know, five guys over 30. I still think he wants, and understandably so, it's a young man's game. And that's, you know, a lot of guys that cross that 30-year-old threshold will be more injury prone. Some are, some aren't. And I think you just have to be selective with the ones that you're willing to bring in, especially if they're coming in from the outside the way that Zaire Franklin and Jonathan Hargrave are.
2: Packers having some fun with, and I'm not giving away any secrets, but they're doing a few trick plays today.
3: Oh.
2: So that's fun. I don't know if we'll ever see them in a game, but that's always a nice... you can tell the guys enjoy that, right? They get a kick out of that. So these guys are a bunch of kids anyway, so they're excited about it.
3: In your time as a youth sports coach, have you ever drawn up any trick plays?
2: No, you know, because my coaching has been largely limited. Like, obviously, I don't coach football.
3: Yeah.
2: I coached basketball until Sydney decided to

0: focus on volleyball, and she's incredibly happy, and I still miss it, but she's happy, which is the most important thing, not that I'm bitter at all. But I drove some humdingers now. I drove some pretty good misdirection and set a bunch of screens. Well executed, too, mm-hmm. So credit to the girls. And then, obviously, when I coached them in softball, I took the Tosh approach that we should be running on the catcher at every opportunity because uh-huh. the likelihood of the catcher throwing anybody out is slim to none. But there's no real trickeration there. I mean, we didn't do like a fake pickoff play where the first baseman's hiding the ball in her glove or anything. But no, I don't. You seem more of a trick play guy, quite frankly.
1: I mean, I don't have a coaching resume, Jason, but we had one when I was in eighth grade playing basketball. We had a really good one where, like, it had to be you're inbounding underneath the basket. And, you know, the coach calls out, I forget whatever play number it was, but, you know, hey, play four. So, you know, again, you got to be selective when we ran this.
0: Uh-huh.
1: But I would take the ball out, and then a really good friend of mine would just start yelling, "Dave, what are you doing? I can't believe I'm supposed to take the ball out on play four. What? How are you?" And just like going nuts to the point where the other team's like, "What's going on here?" But as he's yelling, he's walking closer to me, and because we're underneath the basket, everyone's like, "Oh," you kind of look at him to maybe take a step away because he is letting me have it. And then I just throw it to him, and he lays it up and in.
0: Yeah, you are clever.
1: It's play four.
0: How many times did you run the play four?
1: I mean, it was probably only two or three times, but it worked every time.
0: I will say that I do enjoy the one moment. It wasn't a called play. It was just, and this is one of the reasons why I miss her playing basketball. I always loved the defender with his, or her in this case, back to the inbounder.
1: Mm-hmm.
0: And nobody was open, so she did the bounce it off the defender, catch it once she's in bounds, and then she made a great pass to somebody cutting for a layup. And I was like, that's a high basketball IQ. I'm proud of you. And I had nothing to do with it, which is even more important. We'll get back to our running back conversation. I did want to explore that further because of what's happening today with Josh Jacobs not participating because of a quad injury. So I do think that's an important topic to get to. But before we can, I'm going to tell you again, as I always do about Potawatomi Casino. So I noticed today, by the way, drove on a different side of the stadium that I'm not usually on.
1: Mm-hmm.
0: It's the old side that we used to go in before they moved our offices. Huge new gate, Potawatomi Sportsbook gate. And the signage is enormous. And I was like, whoa! That's huge. But guess what? You know, if you love the sports book, great. Go. Have fun. 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

0: old school movie reference that Jesse probably won't get, and Gabe might even be too young to get, but I was thinking after I get done with the show, I'm going to walk over by J.J. Watt. I don't like to take pictures with people, but I feel like he and I should take a picture together, and it'll be a recreation of the famous 1980s film Twins. I'd be Danny DeVito, and he'd be Schwarzenegger. Like, short little fat guy, and then, obviously, this gargantuan former NFL player and future Pro Football Hall of Famer. He is a big human being. Holy...
1: Is it because you're both JJ?
0: Could be.
1: I was trying to figure out the twins thing, because what the kinship would be there, but I think the JJ thing would be the natural connection.
0: Right? Yeah, and recreating that kind of an image, because I think we'd nail it. I would also add that because I'm around players every day in the locker room and I talk to them, like Evan Williams, for example, is the same height as me, but he's obviously slightly more athletic and in slightly better shape.
1: Not much.
0: It's close. It's a two horse race. But like when JJ walks through, walking past all the other normal sized humans, you're like, okay, yeah, he's a giant, right? Whereas in the locker room, you're kind of surrounded by all these giant guys, so you don't really think of it that way. Man, he's a great player. He earned every accolade he's gotten, so is his brother. But the genetics aren't necessarily hurting him either.
1: No,
0: it'd be nice to be that tall.
1: But then the crazy part is, Jason, like, the athletes, they don't necessarily get wider, but they get taller. Because one of my favorite pictures I've ever seen is when Myles Garrett, when he was still playing for the Browns, went to a Cavs game in which Steph Curry and the Golden State Warriors were in town. And he's sitting courtside, so Curry goes over to talk to him, and those two are eye to eye. And Stephen Curry's looked at as this, oh man, he's kind of short, can he make it in the NBA type of guy, right? And him and Myles Garrett are somehow the same height. Now, obviously, Myles is a lot wider and a little bit stronger, but in terms of the heights, like, they are standing there talking eye to eye, which is crazy.
0: That is a great reference. Enough about J.J. Watt. I watched Marshawn Lloyd go through his reps. They've got a guy that was on the practice squad last year, Pierre Strong, who's getting some work. Again, I think they're wearing the spider shoulder pads, not real shoulder pads, and then they're in shorts and helmets beyond that. But the options just feel so limited to me, Gabe. They just do.
1: So while we were having this conversation, and I've been thinking, could they also potentially, and I'm not saying that they're going to give this guy 15 carries in a game, but could be part of the plan to split up some of these running back reps with what they currently have on the roster? Could that also be a way to just use Jaden Reed more? Because I asked you earlier in camp last week when you were on Jen, Gabe, and Chewy about, is Jaden Reed still basically working just as the inside slot guy, or are they trying to get him reps on the outside? And you said, a little bit on the outside, but not really any more or less than what's been in the years past. Is that a way, now that you've paid him especially, a way to try to get him more touches, to manufacture more touches for him? If you're not going to put him on the outside as a wide receiver, could you potentially move him around and line him up in the backfield, and that's how you kind of help get through this running back situation?
0: So I wouldn't rule anything out, Gabe. I keep hearing the echo of Matt LaFleur saying after, I think it was during the 24 season, because look, we tease you all the time about your view of him, but the fact of the matter is the guy's been supremely productive, especially on a number of snaps versus production basis, right?
1: 100%. It's impressive that he led the team in receiving his first 2 years, despite and it's a stat that still blows my mind. He has never played 80% of snaps in any game in his NFL career, which is just, that's rare for a wide receiver, Jason.
0: But one thing that Matt LaFleur also said during that, I think it was the 24th, I think it was the second year, where he basically said, look, we got to stop sending him around on jet sweeps all the time and getting him blown up by linebackers.
1: Mm-hmm.

0: we need to keep him healthier, and that means putting him in harm's way a little bit less. So let me throw someone else at you, because, and I got to give credit to Aaron Nagler, who made this reference, because I hadn't forgotten him, because he had one of the greatest nicknames of all time, and one that Rodgers appreciated using back when they were teammates. What about Sky Moore in something of a swerving Tyler Irvin role, where he can do those types of things? Because Sky Moore, I mean, basically, Goody pronounced Sky Moore on the roster today.
1: Yes, that is the one thing I saw on social media, Jason, from everybody from Goody's availability, is that Sky Moore is on this roster. Which, A, good, because you're actually caring about special teams, but B, it also seems like they want to use him on offense. And I love that you brought up Tyler Irvin, because there was a moment when he was on the team where when Tyler Irvin was hurt, the Packers had a harder time figuring out how to replace that role than Devontae Adams when Devontae missed games.
0: True. That's 100% true.
1: which is still something I haven't been able to quite wrap my head around, despite it being true. So, and maybe those are some of the things when we talk about going back to year one, Jason, and we know how much Matt LaFleur does love the jet sweep. Yeah, that hasn't moved, but having somebody like a Tyler Irvin, a gadgety-type player in the offense, yeah, maybe that's something they see for Sky Moore. Okay, you're electric, and we definitely need you on punt and kick return, but how can we also make sure that, because you're taking up a spot on our 53 and we don't want just four specialists, punter, kicker, long snapper, returner, okay, can we make sure that we just keep it to three specialists and find you a role within this offense where you can have production when you're in there?
0: Because let's be honest, he's going to be the sixth receiver, right? I mean, it's going to be the big three.
1: Yep.
0: Which are obvious with Watson, Reed, and Golden.
1: Yes.
0: Then it's going to be Savion Williams and Bo Melton.
1: Yep.
0: And pick your poison there. Who's four, who's five. And then after that, they're going to keep a sixth. There's been years where they've carried seven, but they're not going to. I don't think they're going to keep seven if one of them is Sky Moore. I think he's the sixth, and he's probably going to play on offense when he's available because he's returning anyway. At the same time, you know, I don't know how many gadget plays they plan on using him on, but he's definitely sturdier than Mecole Hardman was, right?
1: Like, sure.
0: And the fact that, and that was the other person I thought of when Goody said that today, like, he never came anywhere in the same vicinity of saying that about Mecole Hardman. Like, they never, like.
1: Did he ever say Mecole Hardman's name? I don't recall.
0: That's a great question. Because, look, like, there was this, hey, they finally got a guy with return experience. He'd won Super Bowls. I would argue they actually should have kept him around. There would have been value there instead of trying to put Matthew Golden
1: back,
0: who never returned a punt in his life, ever, in his life, until the NFL, and Savion Williams on kickoffs, which the only time he ever did it was as a true freshman at TCU. Like, to me, you know, Mecole Hardman probably would have been worth a roster spot. But again, he went to Buffalo, had a really big play there on a return, and he also got hurt. And, I mean, he just was, he was wiry, as Tausch likes to say. Like, he did not look like a player that could be durable enough. And that's, I think, the story of his career. When he was healthy, he was a pretty good player for Kansas City. So, again, I don't know what kind of production they'll get from Sky Moore, but it's certainly better than what they tried last year. And I mean, I know this.
1: You bring up Savion. I mean, is Savion somebody they can use?
0: I think he's more their sweeps, but
1: he could be, I mean, somebody to line up in the backfield, Jason. Just, okay, we don't have Josh Jacobs in this game. We're obviously being protective of Marshawn Lloyd. Can we cobble together enough snaps with the players we have to get enough running back reps for all these guys, right? Like, that's where my mind is right now is, okay, who on the roster can take five snaps lining up out of shotgun next to Jordan Love, where they can still manufacture their way through a game if Josh Jacobs goes down right now?
0: Yeah, he was billed to us as a Cordarrelle Patterson type when they drafted him, Savion Williams was. Well, guess what? One of the many things that Cordarrelle

0: Darrell Patterson did in his career was lined up at running back.
1: Yeah.
0: So, yeah. I don't know why I went into like a Mike McCarthy there. Right? Well, he did. He lined up at running back.
1: It's just like anything, Jason.
0: Cool. Mike, how big of a concern is facing Cordell Patterson? We always had to clarify who you're talking about.
2: No, the other Cordero.
0: Exactly.
1: Because he would say the name. You're right. He would say the name back to you like in a question, even though he clearly heard the name.
0: Randall Cobb? No.
1: There's a question on the end of that. Like, there's an inflection going up.
0: All right, we need to get Walt
3: Nelson. Very, very, very frustrating.
0: Jesse Nelson? 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I kept putting it off, Then we got a great partner, and I still kept putting it off. 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I need to make sure that Paul and the girls are taken care of if something bad happens. 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And I just watched Marshawn Lloyd score a touchdown and then do a backflip. And, of course, me and my little helicopter parent brain just hand the ball to the official. What happens if you throw that backflip and you miss it? You can't scatterboo it. What an unnecessary risk, young man. That's what I'm here for. We get to Woe Nelly and Jesse Nelson next. It's Will the Intouch.

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0: is some individual drill work. 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
1: The topic is good. The guys discuss.
0: Just the other morning, I was to the Tracy Sir Rocky's house. His mama bought out 15 blunt breaks. He said, Mama, drink my father and blunt check. I'm saying, oh, Republican Center.
1: But if it's not, the show must go on. It's time for
2: Nelly
1: on Wilby and Tausch.
2: Stephon Diggs appears to be on his way to join the Washington Commanders. Wondering where he would end up this offseason if he was still going to play at all. Big deal, little deal, or no deal relative to the Green Bay Packers. Stephon Diggs joining Washington. Gabe?
3: I don't look at this as that big of a deal because one of the older teams in the NFL just got older by adding in an old wide receiver. They're not on the Packers' schedule. I think they're going to have a hard time. As much as I like Jane Daniels making the playoffs with the Cowboys and the Eagles in that division. So as far as the Packers go, this should not be on anyone's radar of being any sort of big deal.
0: I would tend to agree. By the way, I had a few people during the offseason suggest the Packers should contemplate him. I don't think so. I think that's just fine that he is not on this roster. Rob Domowski just posted this tweet because I'm farther down the field and didn't see this interaction. But what did I just get done saying? Matt LaFleur had a smile on his face talking to Marshawn Lloyd after Lloyd did a backflip after a touchdown catch. Impressive as the flip was, guessing LaFleur would rather him not do it, especially considering Lloyd's injury history. Everyone knocking on wood that he's healthy. Exactly. And I can guarantee
3: like
0: you.
3: Lou Brown with Willie Mays Hayes interaction.
0: Nice catch, Hayes. Don't ever blink and do it again. Yep.
3: Something about nature. That's what I was thinking. That's what I'm picturing when you read that tweet.
0: I'm gonna go out on a limb and say that there will be multiple people using that backflip in the lead of their stories about Marshawn Lloyd.
2: Next.
4: Whoa, Nelly!
2: I'm gonna bring something up that my dad will be ashamed of me for bringing up, and I'm not talking about.
0: You should be used to it by now.
2: Well. So tier one.
0: No comeback at all. Did you notice that game?
2: Yeah,
0: no comeback at all.
2: It's because I'm. All right. Have you ever gone to a game and gone seat jumping? Not sitting in your assigned seat, mm-hmm. bouncing around from spot to spot.
0: Oh boy. The son of a County Stadium / Miller Park.
2: Yeah.
0: Usher. Oh, I can see where this is going. Go ahead.
2: So Tier 1 Tyler and I had tickets in section 436 on Tuesday night. That's way up in left field. Almost all the way to the tarps off corner, which we had no interest in going to sit up there. And
3: you guys didn't want to start. I noticed tarps off is really tailed off as the season has continued.
2: There was still a section doing it Tuesday night. I don't know if you had one last night when you were there, but there was one up in the 400 level doing
3: not
2: it.
3: Not that I noticed.
2: So the escalator in left field was broken going up to 436. And as we walked in, Tyler says, my back's been hurting me. I had to sleep.

0: in my kid's bed at 3 in the morning last night. I'm not taking the ramp up to 4:30, whatever. We're going to go find seats. And so we, really what this is commending the great usher staff at American Family Field for a job well done. They are on top of things, maintaining order as they should be. So we went and stood in left field on the 200 level, and we were like, okay, there's some bleacher seats open here, but there was an usher, I don't know, she looked like she could have been like a Cynthia. She had her eyes on us.
1: What does that mean?
0: Like, she looked like a Cynthia. You know, people, there's names that people look like. She looked like a Cynthia.
1: Not a Karen?
0: No. But she like, Tyler and I were standing behind the rail. We wanted to give it one inning before we went to go sit down, and she spotted us. Like, we were scouting out seats. I was like, I think we're compromised. I think we have to abort the mission here. We're done. So then we went out to, they have that landing out in left field in the bleachers where there's some standing room only, and there's some bar stool, and we're like, oh, maybe we can go sit there. Nope, those were all taken. There's an area down below that I had never seen before that has, like, open tables, and no one was sitting there. I'm like, that's weird that no one's sitting there. It says open to the public. Let's go sit there. So we sat there for one batter. Usher comes up.

0: field line. We're walking up between innings, right about to go where we could go easily. Tyler goes, I got to pee. And he bolts to the right, goes to the bathroom. I said, we're going to have the same problem here we had upstairs. They're going to spot us scouting out seats. That's exactly what happened. I said, we're compromised again. He goes, fine, let's go to the right field line. Walk over, get some food, grab a drink. We're getting to the fourth inning now. All the way in the right field line. We go to sit down. And he goes, I see the ushers already coming over. Guy comes over, he goes, hey, can I see your tickets for these seats? I said, no, sir, we are busted. We do not have tickets for this section. And he said, you know why I knew that? He said, why? He said, you guys have alcoholic drinks in the no drinking section.
1: Oh, jeez.
0: We walked away. I said, Tyler, that's a big L that we just took there. This is a demoralizing experience.
2: I mean, this is the first time I've heard somebody failing to this spectacular of a level do it.
1: It's almost impressive.
0: We got kicked out of multiple sections. We were compromised in two other ones.
2: Any of the game?
0: So, fifth inning, we walk a little further, and I said, Tyler, we got one chance to do this. Otherwise, we're going to just go do standing room, and then we're going to leave early. And I said, we're doing this my way. So I walked up to the usher. I said, sir, we noticed there's a bunch of open seats in this section. It's the fifth inning now. My buddy, we have tickets up in section 436. My buddy's got a bad back. The escalator's broken. Would you mind if we sat down here? And he said, yeah, I got plenty available. We'll just go ahead and grab a couple.
1: Wow, honesty, the best policy.
0: All you had to do was ask nicely instead of trying to sneak past the ushers, and they were happy to accommodate.
2: All you had to do was realize which is the family section and which one isn't.
1: If you're not carrying beers, do you get away with that spot or not?
0: No, that guy was watching it. He was on top of it. He looked like he was a very stern usher. He looked like an earl. Like he was in charge. Yeah.
1: Your execution sounds like it was very poor. That's what that sounds like.
0: So, like, is this a... Do people do this all the time? Like, because I used to laugh at the people that would walk up and immediately get kicked out back in the days when I was, you know, son of Usher George.
1: Sure.
0: I never really did this because there's plenty of tickets available all the time. You just, like, you can get tickets where you want to sit, and it's not really, you know, that strenuous of an operation to try and do it. And usually, like, late in the game, 6th, 7th inning, they're like, whatever, go ahead, and if you want to move down, move down. 7th inning. But early in the game, like, to get kicked out of 4 different sections was a shot to the ego.
1: Yeah, I'm impressed.
2: That actually is the best way to put that. It is impressive how badly you guys failed at being able to find seats. And for Tier 1 Tyler, it seems like you guys were going up and down a bunch of stairs anyway when you could have just gone up to 436 right away. I mean, if you went down to the 100 section and the 200 section, you guys are going all over the ballpark, could have easily gotten the steps and sat down right away and actually watched the game. The purpose of you being there, I would assume, would be to actually see the Brewers play baseball, which it seems like you did not get to see much of.
0: I mean, we saw Churio's home run. That was really when the action picked up on Tuesday night in the third inning. I did tell him we should go start the game in the actual seats and then work our way down. I feel like that's an appropriate plan of action. He said, I'm not going up there. I'm not going all the way up there. So that was that from the very beginning. Tough night. I will not do that again.
1: And that is Will Nelly, presented by Section 438 at AmFam Field. That was a good story, Jesse. I enjoyed that. We will wrap things up with Gabe Neitzel as our cousin sub of the day next. It's Will Dean Tausch.
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1: Here's a look at your weatherology forecast. Sunshine mixed with clouds at times this afternoon, with daytime highs approaching 80. Southeasterly winds around 5 miles per hour. Lows level off around 62. And foggy tonight, partly cloudy skies. Daytime highs approaching 83, with fog and spots early tomorrow. Sunshine mixed with clouds at times. I'm meteorologist Jennifer Wojcicki on 1430 ESPN Beaver Dam. Right now, it's 74 degrees.
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0: close to the end of their practice. Just had a lovely conversation with J.J. Watt, his dad. Only the commercial break had been longer. Gabe?
1: I mean, I think we can run into Eisen if you wanted to have him on the show, do the last segment with you.
0: I don't have a second set of headphones. Would he be willing to, like, load the app that I use onto his phone to do an extra segment of the show? I that's a big ask. And plus, I don't like asking people to do stuff for me. It's hard enough to, you know, ask Cousin Subs to fill in. That's how we end up with Jesse doing, like, five shows.
1: Guys are just too scared to ask other people.
0: You got a lot on your plate, for one. But it's been great having you. Are you fired up for family night tomorrow night? Well, I see you. You got to come up. I know you love a good football practice.
1: No, I will not be at family nights. May watch it live. I'm going to be in Madison hanging out with an old friend of ours, Tom Lee, playing in his member guest at Blackhawk at his golf club. So may or may not be able to watch that one live.
0: Okay, well, play well, young man. And say hello to Tom for me. We will have another Cousin Sub tomorrow. And he is one of the GOATs. We're excited for him. John Anderson of Late Pop fame. Scheduled to be our Cousin Sub tomorrow.
2: He gets to host the Will Needs House Trivia Tournament of Champions tomorrow. We get him back doing a game show after all these years.
0: He's going to love that. And I don't have a practice to go to, so I'll be here from start to finish from home.
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0: Wade Bates with your high school update on 1430 ESPN Beaver Dam. Well, Pond Post 210's 19U American Legion baseball team came up just short. Wisconsin American Legion AA state championship game Wednesday afternoon in River Falls, falling to the host school 2-1. River Falls took a 1-0 lead in the bottom of the third inning when Kingston Quinn delivered an RBI single to center. Upon answering the top of the fourth, Trey Schmidt reached on an error to begin the inning and then later scored on a sack fly by Emmett Hull, tying the game at 1-1. River Falls pushed across the decisive run in the sixth inning as Chase Rudolph came up with an RBI single. Ethan Jeffers earned the complete game victory for River Falls, allowing two hits and one unearned run while striking out four. Chase Beam, the hard luck loser for Waupun, despite another strong outing, he pitched a complete game, allowing two runs, one earned, four hits. He struck out six. Waupun finishes an outstanding season at 17-2 and runner-up finish at the state tournament. High school football teams continue to work out as they get ready for the season opener in a couple of weeks. Oricon Houston Ford's football team begins the 2026 season with a new head coach. Andy Selgrad takes over the Marshmen after spending the last two seasons at Ripon. Before that, he guided Columbus to a 35-4 record over three seasons, including the 2022 WIAA Division IV state championship. He says the players have already embraced his new system at Oricon and are excited about the season.
1: For us, success, our goal is to make the playoffs. If we make the playoffs, that's a success. But ultimately, as a coach, what I want to see is that we play all 48 minutes, and we play hard, and we never give up.
0: Marsh Falcons open the regular season August 21st at Palmyra. 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That's your high school update for this Thursday. I'm Wade Bates on 1430 ESPN Beaver Dam.
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3: Here's a look at your weatherology forecast. Sunshine mixed with clouds at times this afternoon, with daytime highs approaching 80. Southeasterly winds around 5 miles per hour. Lows level off around 62. And foggy tonight, partly cloudy skies. Daytime highs approaching 83, with fog and spots early tomorrow, sunshine mixed with clouds at times. I'm meteorologist Jennifer Wojcicki on 1430 ESPN Beaver Dam. Currently 75.
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0: I'm not going to lie, Rich. I did. You did ask me to wait to watch Ted Lasso with you.
1: But I know, but
0: snuck
1: you're
0: a little bit in.
1: I know. You're a professional. You have to see episode one before Jason.
0: It's so happy.
1: It's great.
0: We all need a little bit of Ted Lasso in our life. And we will talk about the Liberty. We're going to talk about why he's so invested in women's sports and what that means for sports everywhere.
1: 6 Eastern, as it is every single Thursday on ESPN, the app, as well as Disney Plus, Hulu, the full digital family of networks. Suze is here. Jason Sudeikis will zoom in at 6 Eastern, and then Kylie Kelsey here in studio. And then I'm heading to, I'm in Canton. You're here, I'm there. You're here, I'm there. Right. So I'll be in Canton, Ohio, doing the Jacket Dinner Friday night, and then with Kurt Warner and Lewis Riddick on ESPN for the Saturday induction ceremony. We're back to wrap up this show on Disney Plus with Suze in a moment.
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1: I'm Wade Bates with your Daily Dodge Sports Center. The Brewers and Pirates wrapping up their four-game set at American Family Field this afternoon. You can hear that game over on 95.3. WBEV. The Twins come to town opening up a weekend series tomorrow night. Wisconsin Badgers on the practice field for the first time today. Head coach Luke Fickell says a lot has changed since last season ended in Madison.
2: To the people from within the program, meaning the players, the coaches, the people that are really close to this team, have seen and felt a difference throughout this entire program. And I'm standing here today in a lot different place than I was in the last 3 years. And I really do mean that. Now, I don't have all the answers, and I'm not saying that we're someplace far off from where we have been, but what we are much different in is our leadership.
1: Badgers play Notre Dame at Lambeau Field on September 6th to open up the season. The Packers will open up their preseason schedule a week from today as they head to Pittsburgh. The family night scrimmage is tomorrow night. That's your Daily Dodge Sports Center on 1430 ESPN Beaver Dam. 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

0: Speaking with such conviction and talking
1: with so much confidence and being wrong, because typically when you speak with that conviction and confidence, it's usually anti what we here in Wisconsin want to see done or want to happen. That's what it typically is. So I'm glad that you spoke with such conviction of trying to tell Pat Murphy what he needed to do and wanting Christian Yelich to be able to sit down. I'm glad Christian Yelich delivered yesterday. And you know what, Ben Bruss? You and anybody else and everybody else that was saying sit Christian Yelich down or boo Christian Yelich, you didn't say boo, but the other folks who are okay with booing them, you can't jump on the train when Christian Yelich finally turns it around. Y'all gonna have to sit.
2: This is when you get on your high horse and you're like,
3: "Well, because I was the man who said not to do this, and I was in the right camp. Now you can't do this. You become the dictator.
1: Because the confidence should never waver. It should never waver when
2: it's
1: it comes
2: emotion.
1: To a guy.
2: Okay,
1: it's not human emotion to watch
2: somebody who's struggling the way he was. And by the way, I'm going to say this. It was one game.
1: Oh, here we go.
2: Here we go.
1: Okay. Benny's not a believer. Benny's not a believer.
2: Today so far.
1: He's 0 for 1. He grounded out.
2: Oh, wait, to who? Second or first?
1: I think it was second.
2: Sounds about right. It was one game.
1: Ben, I can confirm, Ben did not see the ground out because I was here by myself.
2: Oh, you watched it?
1: I saw it happen.
2: Did you think of it?
1: I did. I said, well, there you go. It's a ground out. But no, absolutely. I get it. But we have to stick with him because the biggest thing is we have to understand if he can get out of this slump, if we can get more 2-for-4s, 1-for-3s, whatever, or 2-for-5s from Christian Yelich where he's driving in runs, getting the offense going like he did yesterday that set up Andrew Vaughn to be able to drive in more runs and give the Brewers the lead, that can pay dividends for this team. He's a guy that can help you at least get to where you want to go during the regular season. Is where the Brewers are looking at right now. They're trying to chase 100 wins. They're trying to chase a first-round bye, and Christian Yelich can really play a huge impact for this. Now, I ain't stupid. You notice I said regular season.
2: I know.
1: I ain't going to say playoffs. Now, if you want to say on me,
2: loud and clear.
1: Twice, third, four times, whatever. He done fooled me a lot in the playoffs, so whatever we get for the playoffs out of Christian Yelich, I'll be happy with. But right now in the regular season, we know how big he can be.
2: You mean whatever, meaning if he does something?
1: Yes, absolutely. Absolutely in the playoffs. But right now, Christian Yelich can get going. The Brewers understand that the less games you have to play in the playoffs to get to the World Series, the better. We saw how great it was last year for the Brewers to be able to have that first round bye and then taking on the Cubs. So much less stressful. Less stressful.
2: Being at game 3 when they were up 2-0, the back-to-back Jacks, and Sal Frelick being the one to do it as well, and then to see the game be blown, it'd be one thing if, like, again, you have a 5-game series. You don't. It's a 3-game fluky series, so the way the Brewers are playing, it's 71-43, they're putting themselves in a position to skip that wild card round.
1: And if
2: you skip that wild card round, it just puts you in a spot where you're under less pressure, and you have a 5-game series. In a 5-game series, you have a better opportunity to do what you do best and show that versus a 3-game series. It's just natural.
1: But more importantly, Ben, it's the fact that you're talking about rest. You're talking about bullpen, because we already know in the playoffs, a lot of teams, they pull the starters a little bit earlier. They utilize their bullpen more. There's more high-stress situations. So being able to have your team well-rested, your bullpen well-rested, going into a series versus another team that, well, you saw last year with the Cubs, that series went 5 as well. That was a 3-game series that the Cubs went to last year in order to get to the Brewers, if
2: correct.
1: My memory serves me correct.
2: And they took 5.
1: And so for me, it's getting that rest, not having to use your pitchers, and getting yourself in a position where you're going to be well-rested to take on whoever you got to play in that divisional round. Or division. What do they call it? The division?
2: NLDS.
1: DS. Okay. I was going to say NL divisional round. Series.
2: What are you? Are you? You want to try it again?
1: No, football.
2: National League Divisional Series.
1: Yeah, you know I got the football, and you know I said divisional round.
2: Series.
1: I know, but
2: means you play multiple games.
1: I get
2: games.
1: It. The round. When I said divisional round, I said whoa. Round don't sound right. Let me recalibrate my mind.
2: Round
1: here.
2: Is in NFL and the NCAA tournament.
1: Yes.
2: Round 1, round 2, Sweet 16, because it's one and done. And again, this is where it gets fun, and I don't want to get too ahead of ourselves, but Dustin May was pretty good through the first 3 innings.
1: No hit, right?
2: No hits through the first 3, and now he gave up
1: a home run. Uh-oh. Nope, that's good.
2: Okay. We're going to get a little jumpy around here, just being honest, because there are TVs in front of us, and naturally when we're watching the Brewers, from our vantage point, something that goes in the air may be a pop-up or it may be a home run. We can't tell.
1: We cannot tell. But, again, I just want to stress the importance of what Pat Murphy said and for people to understand. And we talked about it yesterday. When Pat Murphy said, remember who this guy was, he was not talking about, let's just be happy that we had Christian Yelich.
2: He wasn't saying

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0: in the last 3 years, and I really do mean that. Now, I don't have all the answers, and I'm not saying that we're someplace far off from where we have been, but what we are much different in is our leadership.
1: Badgers play Notre Dame at Lambeau Field on September 6th to open up the season. The Packers will open up their preseason schedule a week from today as they head to Pittsburgh. The family night scrimmage is tomorrow night. 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

0: Dylan Brust across ESPN Wisconsin. Joining us on the Yingling guest hotline is Jason Wilde. Jason, welcome into Kyle and Brust live from the Wisconsin State Fair.
1: No, I'm jealous. I love the State Fair.
2: Oh, Jason, that's
0: what's
2: good.
0: Your favorite part of the State Fair?
1: So before we had kids, Paula and I went down there. We were still dating, and I got to walk a cow from one area to another. A nice farming family that gave me that. You know, as a city kid who grew up in Milwaukee, it was a pretty cool thing. The girls love it. I love going into the exhibit hall and buying a ShamWow. I love the animals
0: dangerous.
1: Probably most as everything. But yeah, you can get suckered in on a lot of different purchases, that's for sure. The only thing I would say is I'm not a cream puff guy. You would think looking at me that I'd be a big cream puff guy, but I'm just not.
2: That's okay, Jason. You know, when I go to State Fair with my lady, I decided that this year we're not going into the exhibit because there's so many great things.
0: Oh, you don't want to buy things?
2: I get suckered too. We got some nice things for our backyard at the exhibit. So it's fantastic here at the State Fair.
1: Is there any sort of rule on changing my lady to my wife when she becomes your wife? Or
2: it's still baby girl.
1: Still acceptable?
2: You know.

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0: I'm Wade Bates with your Daily Dodge Sports Center. Jackson Churio and Gary Sanchez went deep as the Brewers earned the series split with the Pirates 5-2 this afternoon. Dustin May gave up 2 runs and 3 hits in 6 innings to earn the win in his Brewers debut. Chad Patrick got save number 5. Brewers open up a 3-game set with Minnesota Friday night at American Family Field. 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Packers had another workout today. Tomorrow night's the family night scrimmage. Their preseason opener will be Thursday in Pittsburgh. Your home for Packer football also 95.3 WBEV. Well, Pond American Legion finished runner-up at the AA State Tournament on Wednesday. Falling to River Falls 2-1 in the title game. Post 2-10 ends their season at 17-2. 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

0: remember if it was Justin Houston. The Bears fans out there are going to hit me. But there was a Bear defensive lineman about 15 years ago, might be closer to 10 years ago, celebrated a sack when the Bears were losing by like 3 scores at the end of a game.
1: Oh, God.
0: And tore his ACL.
1: Yeah.
0: I'm like, imagine tearing your ACL on a strikeout, and then they do like the little, hey, let's get an ABS tap in here. That's actually a ball. We're going to have to scoop him up off the field. Let's get the next guy in here.
1: That's hilarious. That'd be terrible, but kind of funny.
0: I mean, it's you're putting yourself out there. Let's just say that.
1: But did you also see today that Marshawn Lloyd, I guess he, like, celebrated something, and he, like, did a backflip or something, and LaFleur was like, please never do that again.
0: Well, it's better than Cam Scadabo. I'm sure you saw what happened there about a week ago. A week, maybe 2 weeks ago.
1: Why? Well, he's just a different breed. Like, he scares me.
0: He's a unique cat, as we like to say.
1: He is. But I'll get back. Thank you for letting me go on that little Brewers rant.
0: No, that's great. I'm glad that we got to do it. That's awesome. Well, anything else you want to talk about? Do you want to talk about my dead dogs from when I was growing up or anything?
1: No, but I would love to talk about Cam Acord.
0: Oh, you're going special teams coordinator.
1: I am, because, whoa, sorry.
0: To reset, while Ashley's fixing her headset here.
1: Sorry.
0: Who is the coordinator on the Packers of the three that you have the most confidence in? You said Cam Acord.
1: And I did, because, and this is half joking but half not, can we get any worse at special teams? You know?
0: For the last 5 years, it's certainly been hard to do.
1: Last season, the field goal percentage, 82%. Not great. Don't love it. We're 23rd. Also 23rd in kickoff.
0: That's crazy. Return. That's 23rd?
1: Yeah. 23rd in kickoff return average. Guess how many yards?
0: I would guess in new football. Give me 22.
1: 25,
0: okay.
1: And we are last in punt return average, 5.6. So there's a lot of room to grow. And I think with Acord, you've already seen him on the field at training camp. He's excited. He seems like a go-getter. He has that energy that you want from a guy, from an NFL coach, right? So, yeah, while the statistical case, you know, he did great with New England special teams, with the Patriots. They're number one in all these categories. But, so he can teach. He can, you know, fire up. He can teach the players. But then you get his personality, where he can bring the energy. So you have a guy who can teach. You got a guy that can fire up his team. And I'm just excited for that. And again, how could you get worse than Rich Bisaccia?
0: Shout out, Rich. He was the ultimate interim coach back in the day. Everybody, everywhere he goes, seems to love the guy. But at some point, you have to see the results on the field. You can't be throwing punt returners who've never caught a punt back there in an NFL game in a high-pressure environment. And I understand the excitement, because I was watching last night. I don't know if you would have seen it on Twitter. A reporter asked Acord a question about how does Trey Smack want that ball held when he's kicking? And he goes up.
1: And
0: for two and a half minutes.
1: 5 minutes is showing everybody, like, that's a coach. That's a man.
0: He goes out there.
1: I remember what Rich Bisaccia was saying in these interviews.
0: It reminded me, again, this is not me comparing the person to Bill Belichick.
1: Yeah.
0: But it reminded me of Bill Belichick when he would sometimes get asked what would seem like an innocuous question.
1: Mm-hmm.
0: And it'd be something granular. Hey, why does this guy take a first step on this block situation, whatever? And Bill Belichick would go on like a 5 to 10 explanation, and you felt like you got smarter, like you learned a game of football. I felt like I learned about special teams, because frankly, I've never been a kicker. I've never been a long snapper, a holder. I don't know much about that.
1: Yeah.
0: So to watch him and actually dissect and walk you through it, I think there's a lot of reason to be optimistic and excited about him, but he's not the guy I would have picked.
1: Of course not, Walter.
0: I'd go Jonathan Gannon.
1: Good play.
0: We're talking about a guy that was a razor's edge from being a Super Bowl winning head or a defensive coordinator in Philadelphia. Mm-hmm. A defense that, yes, has been good no matter who's the coordinator. But as soon as he left, there was that fall off that year Steichen and Gannon disappeared.
1: Mm-hmm.
0: He went to Arizona. He seemed in over his head as a head coach. He doesn't have to do that anymore. We've already seen

0: he's not talking the media, Ashley. He's focused on just instituting the best defense possible, and he's got the best roster defensively that a Packers team has had in God knows how long, probably going back to the last Super Bowl.
1: Yeah, he's inheriting a special defensive talent.
0: Gannon.
1: I know. A special defensive talent.
0: No, I'm saying Gannon. He's the answer. Gannon.
1: Oh. What did Gannon do that everybody was talking about when he got hired?
0: Are you talking about the time he got hired in Arizona? Because
1: was that like the funny meme of
0: Yes, because, man, I think it was Rondale Moore was drafted out there, and he goes and introduces himself to the newest draftee right after his first draft. And he goes, hey, look at this guy. We're going to be like fast running all over the field or something like that. And it goes, zoom, zoom, zoom, zoom. And then Rondale Moore, was looking at him like, what in the world have I walked into? Thank God for him. He was like, I was already at Purdue, so.
1: Yeah.
0: But.
1: Zoom, zoom, zoom.
0: That
1: seems pretty.
0: I mean, tough optics, I won't lie. However, that's not who he has to be anymore.
1: No, he's not. He's not man in the whole team. He's just man in the defense.
0: Yeah, you don't have to be that, like, personality guy in front of the mic. You just have to be able to connect with a defensive crew that has expectations and want to be pushed. And I think that with his pedigree, he is the perfect guy to step into this role.
1: The Packers are just going to be good.
0: They're going to be really good.
1: They're going to be fun.
0: Interesting, neither of us brought up the offensive coordinator, Adam Stenovich. I will be asking Jesse Nelson this question here in just a few moments. I'd love to hear his take on which coordinator he has the most confidence in. Also, want to celebrate their 10th anniversary. So we're going to take a quick break. And when we do come back, we're going to do just that. We're going to celebrate with Jesse Nelson, talk a little Brewers, talk a little Packers, and talk a little Wildy and Taos. That's next here on the Damn Sports Show. Sports fans, when

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0: Show, and it is brought to you by the Wilde and Tausch 10th anniversary, presented by Stein Hoffels. Celebrate 10 great years of Wilde and Tausch all summer long from 9 a.m. to noon on ESPN Beaver Dam, the ESPN Wisconsin app, and on the ESPN Madison and ESPN Milwaukee YouTube channels. Before, because I got to be privy to Ashley talking a little smack with Jesse about my Pittsburgh Pirates, before we get to that, Jesse, I want to say congratulations and would love for you to walk us through the celebration that's going to be Wilde and Tausch's 10th anniversary this weekend. Jesse, how are we doing?
1: Hi, Wally. Good to talk to you again. Feels like it's been forever, so I hope you had a nice week away. And we've been working hard getting ready for the Wilde and Tausch 10th anniversary celebration presented by Stein Hoffels. It's on Saturday morning, so, and the reason we're doing it on Saturday is not because Tausch and Jason and I want to work more, because that's certainly not it. But Saturday is August 8th, 2026. The Wilde and Tausch show on ESPN Wisconsin debuted on August 8th, 2016.
0: Oh,
1: I'm going to ask you, so it's the literal 10th anniversary of Wilde and Tausch. That's why this Saturday we're celebrating with our fans, our partners, our teammates, 9 a.m. to noon Central Time on all of our ESPN Wisconsin stations, including here on 1430 ESPN Beaver Dam, the ESPN Wisconsin app, replaying the best of the last 10 years of Wilde and Tausch, which is difficult to decide on. What do you call the best of 10 years of what's arguably the biggest show in the state of Wisconsin? So a lot of deliberation, a lot of checking the archives that we didn't even know we had some of these things. We had to do a lot of digging, but we were able to find some early conversations with Aaron Rodgers, Matt LaFleur's first appearance, Mike McCarthy over the years appearing on the show, some of the big moments that we celebrated, the Bucks winning a championship, all kinds of stuff going on during the COVID pandemic, and then even some recent material too. And we're going to have some laughs. We're going to feel some emotions over the 3 hours. It's going to be really a full recap of the last 10 years of Wilde and Tausch on ESPN Wisconsin. I can't wait for everyone to experience it with us. It's been a ton of fun putting it all together with Jason and Tausch.
0: How long have you actually been with Wilde and Tausch, Jesse? I'm only in my third year here, and you've been a staple since I've been here. When's this all started for you?
1: April of 2019 is when I took over producing the show after Tony Cartagena stepped away. So Tony had the first 2 years. I've had the eighth since. That's more or less how it breaks down. So, and I was a fan of the show before I even worked at ESPN Madison. When I was working up there in Beaver Dam almost 10 years ago, I was just listening to the show, and I would drive home after doing the morning show, and that would be like my lunch break, was listening to the second half of Wilde and Tausch, and which was from 10 to 11 because the show was only 2 hours for the first couple of years. So, I just thought Jason and Tausch had amazing chemistry. They have fantastic stories and insight. They're wildly entertaining. The way they banter back and forth, I loved it. So when I had the opportunity to step in and produce the show, I said, yeah, sign me up. Like, that's exactly it's the best show I've ever heard. And so to be part of it and to now have, 8 years in and be a significant part of that for a lot of people who enjoy the show, it's been really special.
0: It's been significant to us too, Jesse. Very, very happy and huge congrats to you and to the team. I know we're going to be fired up listening Saturday, but
1: I'm going to ask you a question I'm going to regret. What were you guys doing in 2016? On August 8th, 2016, what were you up to?
0: August 8th, 2016, I was probably about eight deep at this point of the day.
1: it was a Monday, Wally.
0: I was probably six deep at this point of the day. It's a college summer right there for Wally.
1: Ashley?
0: I'm scared of this one.
2: I would have been 15.
0: Cool.
1: Oh, God.
2: So I probably would have been getting back from a softball tournament.
1: As a freshman, maybe a sophomore in high school?
2: Oh, wait, actually, yeah, and that was the

0: year I broke my finger. So I would have been recovering from surgery, doing some physical therapy. Yeah.
1: That's great.
2: Wow. Yeah. As you'll hear on Saturday, we were a year and a half removed from the Seattle debacle in the NFC Championship game. Aaron Rodgers was excited to welcome Jared Cook as a new tight end weapon to Green Bay. Mike McCarthy would never a doubt that he would be the coach in Green Bay as long as we could tell. That was the summer of 2016. When you think about how much has changed in the world, Trump's won two elections since the show debuted on August 8th, 2016. It's crazy.
0: Jesse, do you remember the Jared Cook? I'm pretty sure it was him. When he went to B-Dubs and got like a full chicken head and tweeted it out.
2: No, what?
0: Wait a minute.
2: I do not know this at all.
0: Let me look this up because I'm pretty sure it was him, because that's like the only thing I remember about him is that he went to Buffalo Wild Wings, ordered a plate of chicken wings, and got a fried chicken head. And he posted it on Twitter. And I remember my whole family, like, that's all we talked about for, like, a long time. He posted a picture. I'm going to try to find this picture, and I'll send it to him.
2: I do not remember that at all. That's crazy.
1: Wow, good memory there.
0: Thank you.
2: I don't know if we're actually going to talk about what you want to talk about, because now I'm having fun. 2021, when the Bucks won the NBA Finals, that was 2 years into me taking over as the producer of Will Be Attached. Where were you guys when the Bucks won the NBA Finals? That'll be part of what we hear on Saturday morning in our 10th anniversary special.
1: Ooh, 2021, that was post-COVID. It was the first, like, when things started getting a little bit back to normal.
2: Yeah, it was like July of 2021.
1: I think I was at school at the Ohio Media School. At that point, I realized that this is the direction I wanted to go in. So I was schlepping things back and forth from PA. I was making a three-hour drive two or three times a week to get in there and call games in front of about three people, and it was as nerve-wracking then as it is now. So things are great, Jesse.
2: July of 2021. I was one of the only people not in the Deer District. Ashley seems to me like someone who would have been in the Deer District that night.
0: I was at the Deer District.
1: Wow.
0: No. Every single game except that one, because my friends and I didn't have a ride down, and we were too afraid to go if they did win, because we didn't know, like, none of us were, like, familiar with it, and our parents were like, yeah, you guys sure? So we weren't there, so we actually watched it at my house in my basement and watched the Bucks win. And funnily enough, I'm looking up the Jared Cook thing right now. Jared Cook actually tweeted at Wildy and Tausch and Jason Wildy.
1: No way!
0: That B-Dubs responded with, sorry, unfortunately this happens because the chicken is fresh. What? Yes. This is insane. I can't.
1: You have to share that with the Wildy and Tausch Twitter account after this. You got to find that to look back in
2: memory
1: lane.
2: Please send that. That's amazing. Holy cow. Wow.
1: Well,
2: hang on. I'm still playing here. Okay. So what's the most nervous? You guys have been doing this for a little while now. What's the most nervous you've ever been doing anything in your professional life?
1: I think mine comes very quick for me. I love to talk on the radio, but calling games is something that was never something I like wanted to do. You know, it wasn't something I was like, that's what I'm going to be doing. So when I got asked to do the state championship game with Corey Sparks in 2024, I was absolutely in shambles. I'm like, Jesse, the entire state is going to hate me. I am not going to do a good job. And I prepared for that like my life literally depended on it. And since then, it's never been the same. I've never been nervous like that since that moment.
2: Well, that's because you two dorks showed up wearing suits to Camp Randall Stadium like you were doing the Super Bowl. Like
1: we treated it like the Super Bowl. We wore suits last year, too.
2: It's 7 o'clock in November on a Thursday night, and you're on the radio. No one's gonna see you. Like, bundle up, you doofuses.

0: ridiculous.
1: Let's dress like the job you want to have or whatever. I wanted people to be like, this guy is taking this so seriously. This guy cares.
0: Well, I got news to break you. No one's going to think you're Joe Buck walking into Camp Randall Stadium.
1: You never know. It didn't start overnight for that guy. Who knows where we're going to be in the future.
0: It did, actually. His dad was a pretty big deal.
1: That's actually very true. I don't have the nepotism on my side on that one.
0: All right, there's a reason I'm asking this. But Ashley, what's the most nervous you've been?
2: I actually think because I didn't go to school for anything broadcasting, like wise or radio or journalism, whatnot. So my most nervous, I never was really nervous on this show, but when I hosted Hometown Today the very first day, I was a nervous wreck. If you go back to that YouTube video, you can hear like the tremble in my voice being like,
3: good morning, it's me, Ashley. I was so nervous. You can see me like visibly like, oh my God, what do I do?
0: That's amazing. So send me that too after you send me Jerry. I got my Thursday night plans now in order.
1: I was going to say, we need to hear yours, Jesse.
0: I have two. One is featured in the 10th anniversary special, and one was the first segment we had to cut because there wasn't enough room for it. The very first time I called Brett Favre to be on Wilde and Tausch in 2019, I was shaking in that studio like no other because that was my childhood idol. And, hey, I know our guy Brett's been through a lot since then, but at the time, like, calling Brett Favre to be on Wilde and Tausch, the first time I'm ever going to say anything to him in my life. Oh, my God. I was so nervous making sure I had everything exactly right and that I wasn't going to say anything stupid. The other one, this is part of our 10th anniversary special on Saturday morning, 9 to noon. When Frank Caliendo came on Wilde and Tausch, the first time that he ever appeared when I was producing. I don't even know if you guys know who Frank Kelly is.
1: Yeah, he's an outstanding impressionist. How do you say it? Impressionist?
0: Yeah, so he's the John Madden impersonator guy. He used to be on like the Fox NFL Sunday pregame show. And he does John Gruden and all kinds of voices. And I did, like, he's from Waukesha originally. I did a report on him when I was in high school because I thought he was like the funniest comedian I'd ever seen in my life. I thought he was just his wit and his humor and like the way he presented everything, it just was so funny. He was an inspiration to me, like breaking into the industry. And so when he appeared with us and he was doing his John Gruden voice, which I had been replicating on our show, and then the guys wanted me to do the John Gruden voice back with him. you'll hear what that sounds like on Saturday morning. But I was terrified, and then I was like flying on cloud nine. I think I had an intern sitting in the studio with me, and I'm like, I don't know if you think this is cool, but I think this is like a dream come true right now. It was amazing. So we had a ton of fun. House also did his Morgan Freeman impression for Frank Caliendo, and he was fine. He does a great Morgan Freeman, Frank does. Tausch's is terrible. And so you'll hear how that goes as part of the interaction. It's so much fun putting this together. The musical headlines of 2023, if you guys weren't around for that, oh man, are you in for a treat on Saturday. Tausch's Headline Academy with musical numbers in Jordan Love's first season as the starting quarterback of the Green Bay Packers. The 3 hours are going to fly by. You're going to love it. And if you don't have a chance to catch it Saturday morning, it'll also be available starting at noon in full on the ESPN Wisconsin app. One big file for you to listen to. Enjoy it. It's going to be a ton of fun, I think, for all of our fans enjoying it. I know it was a ton of fun for me putting it all together.
1: Jesse, I can't wait to listen to this. And I know that we didn't get to Brewers and Packers talk today, but I'm very happy we got to celebrate you because this is an exceptional show. I think it's the show. When people say ESPN Wisconsin, we think of you three. So we appreciate you giving us the time. We appreciate you share some memories, and we are so excited to celebrate you guys on Saturday.
0: The irony is the three of us haven't been on a show together in like 3.5 weeks. It's been almost a month since we've all done a show together.
1: It's a perfect way to bring you all back together.
0: The MLB All-Star Game, the day of the All-Star Game, was the last time all three of us were together until Saturday. That's going to be wild.
1: Wow.
0: We're back and ready to go. So can't wait to bring it to you. Thanks for having some fun celebrating with me here today.
1: Hey, you're the man, Jesse. Excited to get you back on Thursday. I'll be texting you on Saturday. I'm sure I'll have plenty to say about it.
0: And then I guess last thought, did you guys ever watch VeggieTales?
1: Yeah,
0: you
1: of course.
0: Kid?
1: Of course. Naturally.
0: Okay, so they are the pie.

0: The rats who don't do anything. They just stay at
1: Cut
0: home
1: his mic.
0: And lie around.
1: Cut his mic. God, Jesse, you're killing me. We love you, though.
2: I didn't cut his mic. I don't know where he went.
1: Good. Maybe he cut him his own mic.
0: And if you ask,
2: Jesse, I have
0: you.
2: A whole binder of tweets to send you right now about this Jared Cook situation.
0: We're going to need another hour, apparently, of our 10th anniversary.
2: This is Saturday. I will never forget this. Because I'll send you it both. It is shocking. That somebody looked and was like, let's give this to somebody.
1: Well,
0: amazing.
1: I'll be looking for it. Jesse, thanks for nothing. We'll be talking with you next Thursday. Congrats again, and thanks for giving us the time.
0: Appreciate it, Wally. Thanks, Ashley. See ya.
1: 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When we come back, the national champion himself, Jeffrey FedEx Freund. Did you hear that? My tongue got twisted. Jeffrey FedEx Freund. That sounds much better. That's next.
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0: 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Wisconsin has joined more than 20 states in a lawsuit challenging a new federal policy involving TANF records. The Wisconsin Air National Guard's 115th Fighter Wing has added another evening of new flight training this week. With your ESPN News, I'm Allison Beggs.
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0: 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We have none other than Jeffrey FedEx Freund with us today. Jeff, how are you doing?
1: Good. I'm doing really good. I mean, it's off season, so it's been kind of boring, but.
0: Well, and yeah, can you walk me through this? So this last 12 months for you, by the way, I was trying to do the math. You were pitching in Legion. In the state tournament, you go to River Falls, you win a national championship on the football team, and then you have a baseball season where it was shortened a little bit with injuries. You've had some extreme highs and some lows. What's that been like now, knowing that, hey, I still have 3 more years of school left?
1: Well, and actually, it could be 4, I guess.
0: Oh, yeah, with the new rules and getting those extra time.
1: I don't know if D3 will be doing that, but I know, like, D1 and D2, there's 5 years.
0: Hey, what are Walter? What are you dinging at me for?
2: Can you fix a mic, his mic?
0: Oh, yeah. Here, I'll slide it closer. See, this is perfect. Sorry, Jeff. I'm an idiot. I don't do what I'm supposed to do when I'm down here.
1: All good.
2: There we go. Now I can hear
1: works.
2: Him.
0: All right. We're all good. Sorry.
2: Sorry about that.
0: Say it again. I'm an idiot. Hand up, Dubs. That's on me.
2: You're fine.
1: Yeah. I mean, obviously, Legion didn't go the way we wanted it. We lost, but, I mean, that was whatever. And then football, we won, and I barely had to play because I punted. So our team was doing the rest of the work, and I was kind of just a fan on the sideline.
0: That's a good thing as a punter.
1: No, it is. And, I mean, even, like, my parents watching, they're like, you know, it would have been nice to see you more out there, but at the same time, it kind of was nice not seeing you out there, which, I mean, I was fine with not seeing myself out there either. And then, yeah, baseball, it went short, cause I had a slight, it was a partial tear in the UCL. And it actually started during high school season. So like halfway through the season, I started having like a problem where my hand would close like this.
0: I remember you'd walk off the mound sometimes at the end of innings.
1: So that's the same thing. But now that I throw hard enough, it like went. So I'm actually glad I didn't throw harder in high school because my high school season would have been short. So
0: yeah, and you got to finish that, and who knows how that would have affected the punting.
1: Yeah, exactly.
0: And where you end up going. And now, obviously, you are, like, working on recovery. You're not wearing that bionic arm I saw you with at the beginning of summer. How are we doing? Are we getting pretty close?
1: Yeah, so I can fully straighten it. I can't lift or anything, really. I can just, like, 10 pounds is, like, my max. But they actually gave me a new arm thing where it's like, it has like two, I don't know what they're called. They're just like circle.
0: Like braces, yeah, kind of thing.
1: And they're on each side. And then I have like straps going down here for extra support. But I'm able to fully move it in the thing. It's just like precaution for football.
0: So we got the bionic arm back for football. We're not missing any time. We should expect to see you punt for River Falls.
1: Yep. I'll be punting.
0: How are you feeling going into this year? This is a unique spot to be a defending national champion, and I know you don't want to be on the field much, but I imagine at the same time you're ready for the opportunity if you are called upon.
1: Yeah, I mean, last year I knocked off almost all my nerves for sports because, I mean, I was punting in the national championship. I mean, I mean my hands were, like, shaking. My feet were, like, I was like, just don't mess up. Like, you can't be the freshman punter and mess up the entire game. But that set me forward to this season where I'm just ready for basically anything, and, I mean, my nerves are gone, so.
0: So, was it just that national title game? Was there a moment where it all of a sudden was like, if I'm doing this, every game after this is going to be a breeze for me?
1: Just the national championship. Also, when I dropped the punt in the playoff game, that was kind of like a reset, you know? Because everything's been going, like all right. Like, I haven't messed up bad. And then when I dropped it and they got it at like the whatever 2-yard line, I was like, that kind of like knocked away almost everything. So
0: going into this year, has there been anything that you've been focused on specifically? Because I know it's gonna be a shock to you when I basically bodied you in the punt pass kick, basically. I don't know the X's and O's behind punting. Like, what are you actually working on to try to better yourself.

0: myself going into sophomore year.
1: Yeah, so this summer I worked on like a faster like hand to foot time. So when I used to like punt normally, I would catch it, I'd like watch the ball spin in my hand and then go. So now what I'm working on is stepping, taking my first step as I'm catching the ball, and I have to spin it in time to kick it right away. So like through the season, you guys probably don't know, but I switched from three step to one step punting because my time was really slow. And so my coach just told me just grab it and kick it and get it out. But now I'm working on getting faster and trying to become more consistent with my punts. So I've just been kind of working on that and trying to better myself that way.
0: So obviously an emphasis on trying to limit the ability for that punt block to be able to get home. Mm-hmm. But with that, when you switch from three to a one step, I imagine maybe you get more accuracy, but it might forfeit some power, or is that not really it at all?
1: Well, for me, it was hard because I never one-stepped before. So my coach just kind of told me to one-step, but I never did it before. So I kind of just grabbed the ball and kicked it. I mean, it worked
0: sometimes. Obviously, it worked pretty well.
1: Like other times, it was like I'd kick it way left or way right or completely like miss the ball. And I just had to get used to like doing it. So I would spend hours at practice just catching it and dropping it and getting used to it. But now I can go back to the three step, which is what I kind of like more. So
0: you are shifting back to what you do now, the three, but it's with that catch while you're moving.
1: While I'm catch it out while you're stepping at the same time.
0: So it's almost like a middle ground. You save some of that time, but at the same point, you still feel comfortable doing what you've always done.
1: Exactly. Yeah.
0: See, this is, I need to have like a punting school. I feel like, I'm sure you saw, we were talking about Cam Acord, the Packers special teams coach. He like did a 3-minute like demonstration yesterday at the interview of this is how we want them to hold the balls. It's amazing because I feel like it's a part of the game that most people don't think about.
1: Well, I mean, there's so much that people like don't notice that just like looks like normal, but it's like there's so much repetition behind it. Even like punting, like, yeah, you can have a really good punt, but then there's times where it's, I mean, you just mess up the smallest thing. You're like, what happened? And you don't know at the time, but you have to watch film and try to break it down for that matter, I guess.
0: So when is the start of the season? I imagine football practice for you, it's probably like right around the corner here.
1: Well, I go up Monday. And then we move in Tuesday, so probably Wednesday.
0: Wow. Okay. So you got like a week until we're back to the grindstone.
1: Yeah. Yep.
0: Well, then we're hoping that we don't see you again until January like last year.
1: Yeah, exactly.
0: Well, Jeff, hey, we're going to take a quick

0: Weatherology forecast. Partly cloudy skies tonight with a low of 63. South winds around 5 miles per hour. Highs around 84 with fog and spots early tomorrow. Mainly cloudy skies expected. Slight chance of thunderstorms. Tomorrow night, lows level off around 63. Mainly cloudy skies. I'm meteorologist Jennifer Wojcicki on 1430 ESPN Beaver Dam. Currently, it's 78 degrees.
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0: Dodge TV, Ashley Dobrzynski, Wally Lukashinsky, and Jeffrey FedEx Freund in the building today. And it is time for This or That. Ashley, take it away.
1: All right. Ready for it?
0: We're ready.
1: Here we go. Always have to use voice text or never be allowed to use autocorrect. Wade would not survive either.
0: No, he wouldn't. I think I'm getting rid of voice text. I don't want to deal with voice text. I can deal with a mistake here and there. People think I'm an idiot already, Jeff. It doesn't matter.
2: You know, the funniest part about this, my dad always uses voice text.
0: Wayne is definitely a voice texter.
2: He'll be sitting in the stands and he'll be talking to his phone. It's like, who's this guy talking to? I mean, I think voice text, honestly, because I mean, I use it a lot, and it seems like I might go down that path.
0: You're going to walk down Wayne's shoes?
2: I guess. I might have to.
0: Good luck, FedEx. Split the tie.
1: Voice text.
0: Nah, okay, whatever. Next.
1: Autocorrect would be terrible.
0: You're terrible. Next one.
1: Find $100 on the ground once a month or never have to wait in line again.
0: Ooh. See, because that's $1,200 here. It sounds like a lot. But then all of a sudden, think about you're sitting in Chicago traffic. Ooh. Nope. Pass by. You're at Disney World. Fast pass. See ya, kid. Get in the back. Nope, I'm taking the no line.
2: No line all the way. I was just at the Kalahari. I was waiting in lines. So I'm like, man.
0: It's like $100 a month. You don't even know you're missing it.
2: Skipping the line would be easy.
0: We're skipping lines.
1: I agree. All right. Throw the ceremonial first pitch at the World Series.
0: Okay.
1: Or lead, well, this is Packers related.
0: Okay.
1: So let's think about it, Raiders and Panthers type.
0: And we got a Panthers fan here in FedEx.
1: Go Pack Go chant at Lambeau before a playoff game.
0: So
1: would
0: lead,
1: you rather lead
0: a chant or pitch?
1: Lead a chant at a playoff game, get the fans riled up, or throw the first pitch at the World Series. But I guess I need to ask this question because the Brewers do like, there's like 8 ceremonial first pitches.
0: Yeah, exactly. It's the only one, right? It's the only one.
1: Well, that's the question. Is it the only one or is it?
0: Yes.
1: Are you 1 of 8? Okay, so the only one.
0: Only one. What are you going?
2: I'm doing a chant.
0: You're doing a chant? 100%. You're worried that you're going to throw a ball out there?
2: No, I'd rather do a chant.
1: I agree.
0: Why not? I'm throwing out the
2: whole
0: pitch.
2: Stadium going.
1: Think about the NHL like playoffs when those people are like, the famous people are standing there and they're like, oh wait, no, that's not NHL. The NFL.
0: You're thinking about like the Vikings in the skull, aren't you?
1: Yes. Think about that. Imagine you do the horn and all your fans are going, like, how cool would that be?
2: I think chant.
0: I think you guys are both nuts. I'm throwing the first. I'm also at the World Series then.
1: Wally, you also had a playoff game for football. Well, I guess you don't know what a World Series or a playoff game for football is.
0: Yeah, like you know all about World Series, don't you?
1: At least my team is close.
0: Shut up. Next.
1: Where's the cone? Oh, wait, it's on the ground. It's not being hoisted right now.
0: Next.

0: Okay. Replace every mascot with a grandma, or replace every coach with a 12-year-old who's undefeated in Madden.
1: The mascot really doesn't do anything.
2: No, not at all.
0: Wow.
1: Did you see Akron?
0: Are you gonna tell Benny the Beaver that?
1: Well, I'm wondering if both of you have seen this. The Akron Zips have a thing right now where if people buy season tickets, it could be $75 worth of season tickets, by the way. You are entered into a raffle to be able to coach the offense's first drive of the season. You call the plays for the first drive of Akron's season.
0: It's amazing.
1: That is the exact thing you basically just put out there.
0: I would do that in a minute.
1: Jeff would have a fake punt called on second down.
2: Hopefully we don't get to that point.
1: So which one are you choosing?
2: Grandma for the mascot. The coach is not going to be a 12-year-old.
1: All right, fair enough. Hey, Jeffrey, FedEx Freund, thank you for coming in today. Good luck with the sophomore year. It's going to be hard to top the freshman year. So
2: we'll
1: do our best. I'm going to knock on wood for you. But anytime you're in town, just shout us out. We'd be happy to get you back on.
2: Perfect. Thank you, guys.
1: Hey, you're the man, Jeff. That's going to do it for us this week. We're off tomorrow, which means we will be back same time, same place on Monday with another edition here of the Dam Sports Show on 1430 ESPN Beaver Dam and Daily Dodge TV. 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
5: 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Today was the first day of a Wisconsin Badger fall camp. They were at Camp Randall. They'll work out till September 6th when they host the Notre Dame Fighting Irish at Lambeau Field. Packers are back on the practice field today. They have their family night scrimmage tomorrow night at Lambeau. 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The NFL's Hall of Fame game is tonight as well. That is your Daily Dodge Sports Center on 1430 ESPN Beaver Dam.
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0: It's time for the best 60 minutes of your life. This is the Homer Hour, broadcasting live from the Gruber Law Office's One Call That's All studio at the Avenue in downtown Milwaukee, alongside former Packer Brian Pallaga. Here's Emmy Award winner Homer.
1: The greatest 60 minutes in radio? Is that what he says, CK? What does he say? What does Homer say to start this?
2: That's a question for Brian.
1: That's a question for Brian. But I am Kyle Wallace in for Homer here on the Homer Hour. And this will be the greatest 60 minutes that you will hear in radio as I'm coming to you live from Lefts at Wisconsin State Fair. And Packers training camp is well underway, and I'm so excited to be joined by Brian Pallaga today on the Homer Hour to talk about the Packers training camp, because we are a day away from the Packers having their beautiful family night. Brian, what's happening? How you doing today?
3: I'm good, man. How are you?
1: I'm doing fantastic. We just had you on Kyle and Bruss, and we talked a little bit about the offensive line, and I want to really talk about just overall with training camp being a weekend now, right, and guys have put on the pads this entire week. What is your biggest takeaway so far from training camp?
3: I mean, for me right now, I think a lot of the positive noise about Cisse to me is a really good thing. We knew going into this season, right, this campaign, that we were thin in the secondary. Like, we knew that. We knew that was an issue. That was a problem. And if he continues to perform this way and has a really good camp and continues on the up and up and takes that into preseason and he gets good preseason work, I think you're going to see a lot of snaps from him. And if you can have him play at a good level his rookie year and really solidify things back there, I think that's a huge positive. So for me, it's him. Like, that's been the biggest, I don't know, I don't want to say surprise, because I'm not surprised that he's doing well, right? Like, saying that.
1: Brian, when he came out, he was extremely raw. He literally just turned 21 within the last couple weeks of the summer. Like, he's still very young. He only started, I want to say, 1 year last season at NC State, or was it South Carolina? I think it might have been South Carolina last year. But, like, he's still very raw. And to see him kind of step up with Carrington Valentine being out, I'm actually surprised of how quickly it seems like he may be adjusting.
3: Yeah, I mean, if he goes out there and plays, there's going to be some adjustment as well. Like, right, don't get me wrong. Like, he gets snapped week one against that Vikings receiving group. There's going to be some moments that he probably won't look the best, and that's okay.
1: Yeah.
3: But that doesn't mean that he's not progressing properly. I mean, those Minnesota wide receivers make everybody look bad. Let's just put it that way. I mean, especially if they have a quarterback really that can throw into them.
1: So they really do.
3: Yeah, so, like, I'm not looking at it like that, but to have him having, you know, to start out having a really good camp and being productive and show up day after day, which is hard to do as a rookie, be consistent day after day, I think is a really positive sign.
1: Well, Brian, we're talking about Brandon Cisse, the first pick for the Packers this year's draft, because they didn't have a first-round pick due to the Michael Parsons trade, also don't have one next year. Is having somebody like Brandon Cisse, a rookie, and Keyshawn Nixon, what you already know we're going to get from, and Carrington Valentine, same thing. Is that really a championship caliber tandem? And when I talk about championships, I'm just talking about NFC North type championship caliber tandem.
3: I mean, it's a good question. it was almost, even without Cisse, almost an NFC North quality tandem last year, right? Like, they should have gotten it done last year with
1: That's true.
3: So you look at it from that standpoint, and if you add Cisse, and I guess you add St. Juice, right? I mean, he's another wild card in there that we don't know a bunch about yet. But if you add Cisse in there, and he's performing at a good level, but he only gets better as the season goes on, then, yeah, you have to consider it

0: capable of winning an NFC North with Keyshawn, and obviously Valentine gets healthy and things like that. You look at that, you look at that group of guys, you would assume, yeah, they can get it done.
1: Yeah, see, that's the one thing I'm just so curious about, because the NFC North, listen, there's some dogs at wide receiver position. You talked about what they have at, what they have, what the Minnesota Vikings have, but in addition to that, you talk about what the Detroit Lions have as well with the receiving core that they have. The Chicago Bears seem to be building something as well, so it's definitely going to be tough for the defense coming up this year, but we're definitely going to see, because it's a tough task. But also, I want to talk about Micah Parsons as well, because Micah finally spoke to the media a couple days ago, and something that I'm thinking about, Brian, and let me know, you played in the NFL, let me know if this is something that could be potentially something the Packers could look forward to, is because obviously they're going to have life without Micah Parsons for at least the first 4 weeks of the season. But do you think the Green Bay Packers could actually have a silver lining within not having Micah Parsons in the first 4 weeks? We're having to depend on other guys like a Lucas Van Ness, maybe a young Baron Sorrell, Colin Oliver, or Devontae Wyatt. Could this be a silver lining where the Packers actually have to depend on the youth to step up while Micah is out?
0: Yeah, 100%. You guys are going to have to step up, and you're going to have to rely on guys, and guys themselves are going to have to take some personal responsibility for this thing, right? Like, when you have Micah on the field, right, I'm not saying it just happens, but it's a natural thing for guys to go, well, Micah's going to get us something. Micah can get it done. We know Micah can get it done. But when he's not there, guys have to take personal responsibility for this thing and step up and do it on their own, right? And rely on each other, not just rely on one guy to make this thing work up front. So you would rather have Micah for every game and every snap, obviously. Like, that's a no-brainer. I'm actually looking forward to seeing what these young guys can do and
1: I am
0: how they do step up and do they rise to the challenge, right? I mean, I think that's always something that I think when, especially coaches, when they have a group of young guys, which this pass rushing group is, and you don't have your veteran in Micah, you're excited to see how these guys do, right? You're in OTAs, and you're in camp, and you're in preseason, and you see them develop, and then you get to week one, and all that work and all that time in the meeting room, like, you want to see that, the fruit of your labor, essentially, right? And I'm excited for them, because it's a huge opportunity for them to show that, Mike is the biggest piece in this puzzle. We get it. We understand that. But there's a lot that other guys can offer, too. So while I'd rather have Micah every Sunday, every snap, no doubt, don't get me wrong, I am excited to see what this group of young guys can get done, because for the first who knows how many weeks, it could be 8, could be 7, who knows, no idea, they're going to have to get it done. No excuses. You can't make an excuse.
1: I'm with you on that, no excuses, Brian, because when you think about it, I mean, the Packers knew basically since last December that they were going to be without Micah Parsons. And then when you hired Jonathan Gannon to be your defensive coordinator, he knew when he took the job he was going to be without Micah Parsons. So I'm not going to sit here and make any excuses for the Packers. I don't think any Packers fan should. Oh, they don't have Micah. Well, these guys are very smart, and these guys are talented, and it's on Jonathan Gannon to ensure that this team has the scheme and a game plan in order to be the most effective. And speaking about that effectiveness, what are your early impressions on this Jonathan Gannon defense?
0: I mean, all indications have shown that it's a good defense and guys like it. And to me, it's not a surprise, right? You saw him as the D coordinator in Philly, and it was a really good defense. Obviously, their personnel is different than our personnel, and, you know, that is what it is. But it's a good sign that guys are buying in and executing it, right? And guys are enjoying it. That's the biggest thing, is that they're having fun in the scheme. If you can play and have fun and enjoy the scheme, it makes it a lot more, it makes it a lot more, I don't want to say easy to go execute your assignment, but you enjoy your work. You enjoy doing those things. So I get it's their job. They got to go do it no matter what, even if they hated it. But if you like what you're doing, you like the scheme, you like the calls, you like, you know, the way things are getting presented.

0: on the back end? Do you like your what your rush plan is, the run game plan? Like, if you like all those things, it makes doing it a lot easier and a lot more fun. Yeah. So to me, all signs have been positive. And, like, there's going to be, and this is just the way it is, there's going to be ups and downs to those first 4 weeks of the season with the defense, right? There's going to be times that they look great and times that they don't. And that's normal with a new D coordinator and guys learning calls and all that and making these calls live, right? Like, it's different doing it in camp because there's no punishment for it, right? There's no the scoreboard doesn't light up, so to speak, right? When you make a mistake like that. And in the game there is. So there is gonna be some adjustment period to it once they get going in real life and they're having to make adjustments on the fly. But by all means, I think Gannon's a good coordinator. I think his scheme is sound, and I think he's building it tailored to the guys that he has, putting the best 11 on the field.
1: Yep, Brian, honestly, one thing I think is that Jeff Hafley, he did a hell of a job being the defensive coordinator for the Packers, and really that big transition under Joe Barry where we just could not get it going and could not get it done. Jonathan Gannon actually comes with the pedigree of being successful in the NFL as a defensive coordinator, which is something Jeff Hafley didn't have. And I feel what you feel, too. I feel like there's a renewed energy of these guys being really excited about what this defense can do and also where this team is. Because, Brian, correct me if I'm wrong or tell me if I'm just not going in the right direction. I feel like the Packers defense now has so much more confidence in who they are and what they can be versus now than what it was when Hafley first took over, because they were so bad under Joe Barry. I don't know the level of confidence that they had as a unit, whereas now this has already been a really good unit that Jonathan Gannon got to take over.
0: Yeah, I mean, there's a lot of truth to that. And I think, too, the additions at linebacker and at defensive tackle probably give them a little more confidence, too, with the veterans that you bring in. You bring in some veterans and some veterans that know the scheme as well, and they're buying into the scheme, and they kind of are talking to this young group of guys and being around them. I think that stuff helps as well. I really do. I think when you transition to a new scheme, a new coach, and then you bring in veteran guys that you get to buy in and get them to buy in quick, that passes down to the younger guys. They see, all right, if a guy that's in his eighth year is doing this or ninth year, I can do this. I can buy into this, and I can get this done. So they were a confident group to begin with, right? Like, what they've done under Hafley was they were very successful for majority of the season, right? Like, you look at what they did over 2 years. But now, obviously, with the transition, there's question marks, but it doesn't seem like there's too many. It seems like these guys are really liking what's being taught and how this kind of defense is getting put together. It seems like guys are happy with it.
1: Guys are happy with it as well. The voice you hear is Brian Bulaga, future Packers Hall of Famer Brian Bulaga, here on the Homer Hour. No Homer is me. I realize what it is. The best 60 minutes of your day. It came to me. I didn't know at first, but that sounds about right. Right, Brian? The best 60 minutes of your day is what Homer says.
0: Correct. That's it.
1: Yes. The best 60 minutes of your day will only get better coming up, because, Brian, what I've been told is Jason Wilde joins the Homer Hour every single Thursday, and it basically goes from the Homer Hour to the Brian Bulaga and Jason Wilde Hour. So I look forward to sitting back, listening to you and Jason Wilde go back and forth, and I interject a little bit, but I know it's going to be a hell of football talk coming up next here on the Homer Hour, as we will be joined by Jason Wilde coming up here next with Brian Bulaga on the Homer Hour next.
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4: When thinking of all-in teams this year in the NFL, the Indianapolis Colts probably don't come to mind. But as Chris Canty pointed out on Thursday on Unsportsmanlike, the Indianapolis Colts told you that they were going all-in last year when they made a trade, 2 first-round picks for cornerback Sauce Gardner. Daniel Jones gets hurt after their 8-2 start. They finish the season 8-9, but afterwards, they extend Daniel Jones by 2 years. And on Thursday, they extended running back Jonathan Taylor by 2 years for up to $44 million. $1,000. The Indianapolis Colts, yes, that team with a losing record last year. No Peyton Manning is not there. No Andrew Luck is not there. They are all in. Can they actually benefit from it? Maybe. But when looking at that division, Houston and Jacksonville certainly would be above them. But a sneaky all-in team this year, and it may be playoffs or bust in Indy. In 60 seconds, I'll tell you why maybe the best free agent signing in the NFL happened in August.
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4: On Wednesday, former Pro Bowl wide receiver Steph Diggs signed a one-year, up to $12 million deal with the Washington Commanders. It's late in the process. It's after all of the big names are off the board and after all of the multi-year agreements are seemingly done with. But Steph Diggs, a wide receiver who last year in New England had 85 catches, over 1,000 yards, and 4 touchdowns, joined the team with stud wide receiver Terry McLaurin and, of course, franchise quarterback Jaden Daniels. It's odd for maybe the best free agent value signing to take place in August, but that may have been what just happened here. Steph Diggs may not be a multiple-year player for many teams, but for 1 year, think about it this way. Josh Allen got to the proper form that he needed to get to in that first year with Steph Diggs. Drake May, in his first and only year with Steph Diggs, went to the Super Bowl. What could happen this year for Jaden Daniels? It's a perfect acquisition at the perfect time in Washington. For the ESPN Radio Sports Beat, I'm Evan Cohen.
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1: 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Jason, what's happening? 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
10: It's great to be on the Kyle and Bulaga Hour. I don't know if I've ever done this show with Brian without Homer. I'm not sure how to behave.
1: Behave as you usually do. I was told, because when I asked about filling in, they said, oh, yeah, and when Jason comes on, Brian Belaga, just sit back, relax, and enjoy the show. So I can't wait to hear you two go back and forth talking ball, because you've been covering football, you said, for almost 30 years now, Jason?
10: season 31, yes.
1: That is crazy. And so you've been doing it for so long, and Brian Bulaga obviously is a legend. But I do want to tee it off with this. Micah Parsons is hurt, and he will be coming back. And someone asked Micah Parsons a question. I'm not sure what the question was, but all I know is the response to the answer got me excited. Play it for
11: us. I think people are worried about, you know, if I come back. You know, I just feel like people should just be worried about, you know, how I'm going to be when I come back. You know, that's kind of like my mentality and how I feel and how I'm going to approach when I'm back is like people are worried about the knee. They should be worried about how I'm going to play when I get back, the anger, the frustration, the things that I'm going to have to let out because, you know, how long it's been since I played. So I think that's what people should really worry about, like how great is Micah going to be when he gets back, not about when I get back because that's the short term. It's about how great I'm going to be, how I can help my teammates, and, you know, how far we're going to go into a playoff run.
1: Anger and frustration, and I have to let it out. Jason, when you heard that, what was your reaction? And Brian, I want to know how it feels to play with a guy like that.
10: Well, first of all, like, when I heard it, I had the same reaction of, if you're a Packers fan, that's red meat. I believe I called it to Brian on our show when he was our cousin sub yesterday. And look, you know, there's a fine line between letting out all the anger and frustration and going a little bit too far when you're coming back from a knee injury. And unfortunately, as Brian and I talked about yesterday, right, Brian? I mean, it's not easy coming back from that injury. And yeah, you've got a lot of pent up frustration and energy and all that stuff, but you still got to be smart. And I think Micah will be smart about how he comes back.
0: Yeah, I mean, I think, you know, to answer the question, I think if it was a teammate of mine, I'd be excited for him that he's so confident in his rehab and how his knee is coming along. I think that's the most important thing, especially being such a major player on the team and you know his impact and you know what he brings. The fact that he feels so good about where he's at in his rehab, to me, as if I was his teammate, would be the most positive thing. Because Jason, we spoke about this yesterday, you don't get those remarks from him if the rehab is just going okay, if it's just so-so, mm-hmm. if it's just, you know, it has good days and bad days, and, you know, it's coming along. Like, no, if you could tell that the rehab process is, it's coming along really well. So I'd be excited for him, and I'd be happy to hear those comments, because that means, like, the guy that we know and love and count on, rely on, is going to be back. Don't know when exactly, but when he is back, he's going to be the same guy that he was before he left. And that is the best thing that you can ask for.
1: And yeah, go ahead. I'm going to turn my mic off. Y'all go.
10: And I'm sorry, Kyle. To your point, Brian, like, this is not – there's a spectrum of how guys talk about their comebacks, right? And let's be honest. Do most of them talk in a positive manner? Of course they do. This positive, this is over the top, but he's also kind of a flamboyant character, right? But, like, unfortunately for us, because we care about this guy, like, there are examples of guys that were not talking this way because their rehab and their comeback was not working the way it was supposed to. And that would obviously would be what your good friend David Bakhtiari endured. And ultimately, like, it ended his career. So it's so, you know, it's so important that this stuff goes well, because it's not a guarantee. Is it, you know, most often do guys come back and are able to regain their form, or sometimes, like with Christian Watson, maybe even be better than they were before the injury? Sure. But there's also the stories that it goes the other direction, and you certainly don't want that to happen to a teammate you care about and a teammate that you need. But it's great that he's on track. It was also interesting, he talked about another thing where he compared this to pitchers who undergo Tommy John surgery. And he was at a baseball game. I think he was at the Dodgers game. And he was talking to some

0: baseball guy who said to him, yeah, it's almost as if we just sort of wait with pitchers until they have to have Tommy John surgery because your arm only can handle so much of that torque and everything else before it needs to be repaired. And he said a lot of times guys come back better from that, and that's how he's viewing his comeback from his knee injury.
1: That's a pretty good one-to-one there. That makes sense. I like that. So I got a question, and I guess because Kyle and I were talking about this prior, he asked me what my biggest, I guess, like what my takeaway from camp is, everything that I've read between you and Rob and all the live tweets that are happening during practice. And to me, it's been kind of how Cisse has been performing. So I wanted to kind of ask you a little bit more about it and what your takeaway has been from him. A young guy, obviously, really young, raw in some aspects, but obviously making a pretty good impression early on. I mean, is that what you're seeing? Is that what everyone has been taking away from his first week and some change in camp?
0: Yeah, and you know this, Brian, as well as anybody, because you had to be ready when the opportunity came, when Tausch went down during your rookie year. Like, you got to be ready. Even if you're not really ready, you got to fake it till you make it and figure out a way to be effective. And he has done that. Has he had some plays where he's gotten beaten? Of course. But, you know, the first day of practice, last Wednesday, you know, Keyshawn had that hamstring tightness, as I'm making air quotes in my chair. And so Cisse got to work with the ones that day. And then a couple days ago, I think it was Sunday, you know, Carrington Valentine dropped out of practice. So now Cisse's gotten that work with the ones. And so, you know, part of it is opportunity. Again, he hasn't been flawless. No corner is. But, you know, he showed the maturity beyond his age. He showed the skill set that they drafted him for. But I, you know, if we're being perfectly honest, if Nixon, Valentine, and Cisse are all healthy at the same time when they open the season in Minnesota, I think they might, this is my gut. This is not anything Matt LaFleur has told me, and I certainly haven't talked to Jonathan Gannon enough for him to have told me this. But my gut tells me that they would like Valentine and Nixon to be their starters and then maybe rotate. You know, I know you love the rotating. Maybe rotate Cisse in for a couple series as they kind of get him accustomed. He is clearly their, you know, as of now, based on the roster, their corner of the future. To what degree he will be the corner of the present depends on the health of him and players around him and how much more he can do in practice and in the preseason games as he gets those opportunities with the ones.
1: Got it. How have the new addition, veteran additions of the defense been so far in camp? How have those guys looked? What have you heard from those guys about the defense, about the transition, how they're adjusting, everything like that? How about what's been the word on those two fellas?
0: Yeah, well, there's no word on Hargrave. He is on the PUP. He has not practiced. He hasn't done anything. So he's been a non-factor.
1: Oh, he hasn't even spoken? He hasn't even talked?
0: Yeah, I have not talked to him. I haven't talked to him since the off-season program. He's got something with his knee. So I've said hello to him as he's walked by. By the way, like, at first I thought, you know, once or twice in my career I've called somebody by the wrong name in the locker room, but very rarely. And you know me, I'm a friendly guy. I'm like the greeter at the Gap. I like to say hello and welcome you in. And I saw Javon Hargrave the first time, and I said Javon, and then I was like, oh, did I call some? He's not a big dude. Like, he's a little bit taller than me, and I'm obviously definitely not a big, tall guy. And he definitely weighs more
2: than me.
0: Wait,
2: a little bit taller than you, Jason. You're only about 5'9", ain't you?
0: Yeah, I mean, but Jordan Love's a lot taller than me. And, you know, Christian Watson's a lot taller than me. Hargrave's, I don't know what he's listed at. I don't have it in front of me. But if he's 6 foot, yeah, or 6'1", it's not by much. But he's been incredibly effective throughout his career. So, again, height does not matter. Length might matter for some, although some right tackles manage to have great NFL careers with their allegedly short arms. But he, you know,

0: we don't know what he's going to do for them, and that's not unusual for a guy at his point in his career. It's probably smart that he's kind of missing the early dog days. But the rave reviews of Zaire Franklin. Now, again, what else are they going to say? Yeah, boy, I could see why Indianapolis didn't want him anymore. Like, right? So I don't want to get too carried away, but I think his mental acuity and his ability to communicate and his leadership, like, quick example. Like, today, the story of the day was Marshawn Lloyd. Josh Jacobs didn't practice today. He's got a mild groin injury that is not a long-term concern, but I'm sure he won't do family night tomorrow. But it gave Marshawn a few extra snaps. They're still limiting him because they're deathly afraid of his injury history. But, like, he caught a touchdown pass from Love. He did a backflip to celebrate, which Matt LaFleur was like, no more, okay? You've had everything except, like, frogs and boils and whatever the other locusts from the Old Testament. Like, you've had enough. But it's hard to blame him. Like, he was really excited. Like, this is a guy who hasn't had a lot of things go well for his NFL career. But so he's the story of the day. And he mentioned, and this is what I'm talking about in terms of leadership, because you would know this. This doesn't happen very often, that Zaire Franklin, who's on the defense, and I'm not saying that offensive and defensive players don't mingle and they're not friends and whatever else, but you don't spend nearly as much time with them. And Marshawn told us that Zaire went out of his way in the weight room to come over and congratulate him for having made it this far through camp, because he'd never gotten this far into padded practices without missing time. He talked to him about his journey. Like, that's the kind of stuff, Brian, that makes guys, you know, yes, they have to play. Don't get me wrong. They have to play at a high level. Nobody wants the great leader that sucks when he has to actually tackle somebody or make a play. But that's the kind of stuff that Zaire Franklin brings to the table, is that he, to go to the point of searching out a running back, it's much easier for him to say something nice to a guy on the defensive side of the ball. It takes more effort to do that. And beyond that, he's looked good in practice. So all signs point to him, as of now, being a really smart addition by Goody.
1: Love that. I like to hear that. I really do.
2: Me too.
1: From an offensive line perspective, what's this going to look like in family night tomorrow? Or Saturday, sorry. My bad.
0: No, it's tomorrow. You were right the first time. It's tomorrow.
1: Tomorrow
0: night, which usually means we're going to get hit by some sort of major thunderstorm and everyone will have to sit in the concourses. But I think we've had pretty good weather the last couple of years. From left to right, I would anticipate it would be Morgan, obviously, at left tackle. Monk at left guard with maybe a little bit of Jagger Burton mixed in. Sean Ryan, obviously, at center. Anthony Belton at right guard with maybe a little Monk mixed in. And then Darian Kennard at right tackle with maybe a little bit of Belton getting some work there. That's what they've done the last 2 days to mix and match. They've given – Burton's gotten work at left guard and right guard. And I think between him and I'll tell you this, Brian, because I'm always – you know, you could tell the difference, and certainly you knew this when you would talk about guys. If I asked you about a guy, you knew how to say a compliment without really playing the guy up if he didn't deserve to be played up, right? Like, I don't know who the example would be, and I wouldn't want you to put that on the street, but there's a way to compliment a guy without really complimenting him. And instead, the last 2 days, LaFleur today, and I think Goody said something about him too, and Steno big time yesterday talking about Monk. Like, here's a guy who's done next to nothing in his first 2 years. He's a little bit like the offensive line version of Marshawn Lloyd, except with fewer injuries. But he has been getting rave reviews. And so if he and Burton are able to be kind of a 1-2 combination of the backups at the three interior spots, if those guys are really good enough to actually play in a regular season or playoff NFL game, then they're in much better shape than we thought. But again, We are a week and a day into

0: camp, and everyone is puppy dogs and ice cream and seashells and balloons. We got to be careful getting too carried away.
1: Jason, since you're talking about young guys, another guy I heard them talk about today was John Williams. Has he been also standing out whatsoever? Because I did hear, I believe it was Goody or Matt talk about John Williams finally being healthy this year.
0: Yeah, I'm glad you brought him up, Kyle. Yeah, so this is a guy who, he was a seventh-round pick a year ago out of Cincinnati. Everybody loves the fact that he's a rocket scientist. Like, his degree is in, you know, jet propulsion, whatever, engineering. Now, you had a teammate, Brad Jones, and I'm not going to speak to the kind of teammate he was, but he had a similar degree from Colorado, but man, was he a condescending dude to people like me. And that is one thing that I do not enjoy being condescended to. That really annoys me. And John Williams has not been that way. He's a pleasant guy. He's got great hair. He looks a little bit like Sideshow Bob from The Simpsons. And he's playing everywhere. He even played center, which he had never done before, after Donovan Jennings airmailed a couple of snaps back-to-back. So, yeah, there's another guy. Now, Brian knows when you have back issues, you're always kind of a little leery that they're going to crop up out of nowhere. But, yeah, I'm glad you brought him up, Kyle, because I wasn't going to. He's another guy that's in that mix. But, again, we have to pump the brakes because we're happy with just about everybody at this point in camp. Let's get to family night tomorrow night. Let's get to the Pittsburgh preseason game a week from tonight. And then let's see where some of these guys are when they're going against a guy in a different color jersey.
2: Jason, and we talked a little bit about this yesterday regarding Banks and obviously Zach Tom's on a certain timetable, which that is what it is. When is Banks going to take meaningful snaps? Has anyone given any indication of when that's going to start or when he may be integrated back into 11v11? Or is this going to be a four-week individual period and then we're going to go week one? I guess is my question.
0: Yeah, good question. And I wish I had a better answer for you. I did see Aaron in the locker room briefly. I did not get to talk to him. He has repeatedly downplayed the concern level and the significance. You know, he's either just turned 29 or about to turn 29, so he's kind of getting into the Kenny Loggins danger zone. But again, like, this is, They've put so much on him in terms of their commitment to him financially that you would like to see him out there. And you've talked on all of our shows across ESPN Wisconsin the importance of getting the chemistry together. Like, there's nothing you can do with Zach Tom, like, or Zach Bacco Buwele, Z-Bach, as you're calling him.
2: Z-Bach,
0: like,
2: yes.
0: That's going to be a process for him. He's doing individual, but he's coming off, like, a serious knee injury. I don't know exactly what, you know, I had a hard time just getting Aaron Banks to tell me what part of his body was the issue. We're just taking it carefully. We're resting it. Well, what are you resting exactly? So, the biggest thing about this, and this is why you and I and Tausch and Jesse and whatever we're talking football and offensive line play, we're so concerned because they open up. And they're not opening up with a team with, like, all these Hall of Fame pass rushers, but they're opening up with a scheme that could cause you all kinds of protection problems, even if they're not being executed by, you know, the Micah Parsons and the Max Crosbys of the world. So you need that time together. And to your point, 40% of the offensive line has not taken a single team rep so far in camp.
2: That's my concern.
1: And I want to, so what we're going to do is, Jason, thanks for joining. I want to continue that conversation talking about Aaron Banks and your concern when it comes to Aaron Banks' lack of practice. But, Jason, thank you so much for joining us here today on the Homer Hour. This was great.
0: All right, guys. Take care. Be good.
1: Jason Wilde again. You can hear Jason Wilde weekdays 9 to noon on Wilde and Tausch on ESPN Wisconsin. When we come back, I'm going to dig in a little bit more to this.

0: concern that Brian Bulaga clearly has about Aaron Banks not practicing basically almost at all this year. This is the Homer Hour here on ESPN Wisconsin. We'll be back next.
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3: 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The annual event featured approximately 68 organizations total. The Beaver Dam Police Department is hiring crossing guards ahead of the new school year. The Waupun Food Pantry has received more than $5,000 from United Way of Dodge County. The grant will help purchase food and household essentials as demand for pantry services continues to grow. Marshfield Medical Center Beaver Dam is accepting applications for its fall community health funding program. Wisconsin has joined more than 20 states in a lawsuit challenging a new federal policy involving TANF records. The Wisconsin Air National Guard's 115th Fighter Wing has added another evening of new flight training this week. With your ESPN News, I'm Allison Beggs.

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0: the Homer Hour, live from the Wisconsin State Fair, here at Left's. I'm Kyle Wallace in for Homer, but we are joined by future Packers Hall of Famer, Brian Bulaga, here on the Homer Hour. And we were just recently joined by Packers reporter and host of Wildy and Taus, Jason Wildy, and you asked him about the offensive line, and Aaron Banks came up in a conversation, and you left off saying concern. And when I heard the fact that Aaron Banks hasn't really practiced, and understanding the injury issues Aaron Banks had last year, and then the Packers restructuring the contract, basically guaranteeing that they're going to keep him on the roster this year and next year, when you hear a guy that, like him, who is not practicing, not even going to participate, it sounds like, in the family night tomorrow, what is concerning to you about the situation with Aaron Banks in the offensive line?
1: So, from a just an individual standpoint, it concerns me that there's been an issue obviously going on in the knee since minicamp, right? Mm-hmm. Like, that's because he missed the minicamp, right? And there wasn't really a known reason why, whatever. Hey, you give the guy the minicamp off, that's what I assumed. It is what it is. No big deal. Then it comes to camp and hasn't, like you said, or even Jason, hasn't really taken a meaningful rep yet. Hasn't done anything. And to me, that shows that there's something going on in that knee more severe than just that he just needs some rest. Because that's from minicamp till now. Mm-hmm. And when did minicamp end? The end of June?
0: Yeah.
1: Yeah. And we're in August. So
0: no, mid-June, too.
1: Yeah, mid-June, and now we're in August. So something is still going on, and rest and getting rest now and resting for the next 2 weeks, 3 weeks, 4 weeks, that's clearly not going to take care of the issue. So this is going to be – so what I'm saying is, like, whatever's going on there, I don't know exactly what's happening to me. I've had a lot of knee injuries. Yeah. I've had just about everyone under the sun, actually. So I could say that I'm fairly confident when it comes to knee injuries. When this much effort and time and caution is taken on it, there's most likely something going on in there. And the season doesn't give you a break. We'll just put it that way. You don't, like, it doesn't get better as you start playing football games and you start pounding on it week after week after week after week. So that's my concern from just an individual standpoint is I don't think there's time, if it's not okay now, for it to get better. And he's going to have to just find a way to cope. And that's not a good feeling as a player. Like, it is.
0: Yeah. I guess for me, as a fan, I want the player to be healthy. But with this offensive line, to me, that's the biggest question mark on the roster. The cornerback position, though we felt like the Packers needed to upgrade it and they drafted a corner in the second round to try to make those upgrades, we kind of know what you're going to get from Keyshawn Nixon and Carrington Ballantyne. The offensive line, you got guys who have never played together as a unit. You have a new guy at left tackle, basically. You got Anthony Belton now going into full-time guard. You got a new, basically Sean Ryan now being the full-time center. The offensive line and the cohesiveness and cohesion is one of the biggest question marks for me going into the season. If he doesn't practice and he's not playing, how concerned are you about the offensive line protecting Jordan Love?
1: Yeah, I mean, and that's the second. That was going to be the second thing is the work with Jordan Morgan, who is essentially a new left tackle. There's going to be not much to very little of it. And to me, you want, as a veteran player, because Banks is, he's a veteran player. He's 29 years old or going to be 29 years old, whatever it is. He could be that steady presence for Jordan Morgan. And, like, this is the time to build that cohesion and build that understanding of each other, where I always would say, like, when I was playing with TJ, it was essentially nonverbal communication. Like, we would be able to look at each other and essentially know what each other was going to do.

That's where you build that. You build that in training camp. You build that in the meeting rooms, watching yourselves on tape and talking and discussing things and going over those things. And then when you go into certain drills and you start practicing silent cadence and things get loud, you practice those nonverbal cues and things like that. And that's where you build that cohesion. And then obviously Sean Ryan next to him as well.

0: I don't know exactly what's happening with him or what's going on, but I've been around the, I was around the NFL long enough and I had my own injuries, that when you miss the X amount of time, there's normally something happening. There's something going on in there that is making the player uncomfortable, and it's not, he's not able to do what he needs to do effectively day after day. Right? If it was one thing, it'd be one thing if he practiced a day or two and then got a day off. Practice 2 days, got it. Like, that would make, I'd be like, all right, yeah, they're just resting him. It's not a big deal. But to not really do anything since minicamp, and then you had all that time off from minicamp to training camp, it makes me believe that he's got to have an issue going on in there that is more than just, hey, we're just being smart. About what? And then is my question. About what?
1: Yeah. Brian, I'm gonna tell you this, that I came in thinking about Jordan Morgan and whether or not he was going to be solid for the Packers, and now I'm leaving out concerned about the health of Aaron Banks. This is the Homer Hour. We're always joined on Thursdays and Mondays by Brian Balaga. We come back on the other side. We'll finish up and wrap up the show talking about the kickers. Yeah, the kickers. Next.
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3: Here's a look at your weatherology forecast. Partly cloudy skies tonight with a low of 63. South winds around 5 miles per hour. Highs around 84 with fog in spots early tomorrow. Mainly cloudy skies expected. Slight chance of thunderstorms tomorrow night. Lows level off around 63. Mainly cloudy skies. I'm meteorologist Jennifer Wojcicki on 1430 ESPN Beaver Dam. Currently, it's 78 degrees.
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0: bootlegging left. Williams looking, floats the end zone. It's intercepted. A leaping interception by Keyshawn Nixon. And there is your dagger. In a Lambeau leap to the south end zone stands.
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1: 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We're joined by Brian Belaga. No Homer today. I am Kyle Wallace in for Homer. Before we let you go, Brian, got about 90 seconds here. I do want to talk about the Trace Mack kicking conversation. There's been a lot of controversy this week when it comes to the kicker. Is this a, like, much ado about nothing? Should people really be concerned about how Trace Mack is kicking the first week of camp?
2: No, and the thing is, and I said this, like, the time to judge him is when the points actually matter, and that's in preseason games and eventually games. That's when it's time to judge him, right? Like, missing kicks in practice, I know everyone wants to see him be 8 for 8 or whatever it may be. Like, I get that. But, like, you can only really start to judge him once it matters, right? And that's what I'm going to reserve my judgment till is when the scoreboard has a chance to add 3 points to it, and it does or it doesn't, is when judgment will be made. And it's as simple as that for kickers. And
1: yes,
2: I'm not going to sit here and put on a panic show.
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0: tomorrow night at Lambeau. After that, the Packers will have their preseason opener on Thursday night in Pittsburgh. The NFL's Hall of Fame game is tonight as well. That is your Daily Dodge Sports Center on 1430 ESPN Beaver Dam.
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0: is Goff. Takes the snap. Looks around. Steps up. He's hit and sacked. Micah Parsons again. This time right through the A-gap. Gets him back near the 15-yard line.
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1: Here's a look at your weatherology forecast. Partly cloudy skies tonight with a low of 63. South winds around 5 miles per hour. Highs around 84 with fog and spots early tomorrow. Mainly cloudy skies expected. Slight chance of thunderstorms tomorrow night. Lows level off around 63. Mainly cloudy skies. I'm meteorologist Jennifer Wojcicki on 1430 ESPN Beaver Dam. Currently 79.
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1: 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Evan Williams delivers his second consecutive dagger.
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